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0: 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The Phillies send left-hander Jesus Luzardo to the mound. He's coming off 5 innings of one-run ball against the Mets, his fourth consecutive start allowing 2 earned runs or fewer. He's done that in 12 of his 17 starts this year. Meanwhile, for the Royals, it is all-star right-hander Michael Wacha selected to his second career all-star game just a few moments ago. He has 12 quality starts this season, most in the American League. It's the Royals and Phillies. First game of three at Kauffman Stadium. First pitch is next.
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0: Broadcasting from Kauffman Stadium and happy Independence Day. Tonight we celebrate the semi-quincentennial of the United States of America with our national pastime. It's game one of three between the Kansas City Royals and the Philadelphia Phillies. Thanks for joining us inside the IBEW Local 124 broadcast booth. With the Hall of Famer Denny Matthews, Steve Stewart, and our producer-engineer Eric Guthrie, I'm Jake Eisenberg. The Royals enter at 35-53. They've lost three straight games, got swept by the Rays. Meanwhile, the Phillies enter at 49-39. They're in second place in the National League East, three games back of the first place Atlanta Braves. It was pretty stormy earlier today, but the skies have cleared. Still some clouds overhead, and the temperature has thankfully dropped from where it was earlier this week. 85 degrees just before first pitch tonight at Kauffman Stadium, and there's a nice gentle breeze blowing out to right field. Stadium lights are on, but still some sunshine down in the field in straightaway center and in right. That weather report is brought to you by Edlin Tornado Solutions. 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In honor of the 4th of July, both teams have special jerseys tonight. The Royals are in their home whites, where the numbers are in a stars and stripes motif with a red nameplate, cream-colored caps, navy blue brim, and the interlocking KC on the front is also with stars and stripes. The Phillies uniforms are similar, of course, with Phillies across the chest in red and a nice 250 symbol behind home plate. First pitch is presented by Simply Fuel. 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Time for baseball with a play-by-play. Here's the voice of the Royals, Denny Matthews.
1: All right, Jake, thank you, and go have a 4th of July hot dog. Here we go. First pitch from Waka right in there, strike one. Trey Turner, Philly shortstop, hitting 239, right-handed batter. Very good speed. And he takes a strike, and Waka right on target with his first two pitches. Waka making start number 18 this year. And the 0-2 pitch to the right-handed batter is chased and missed. So you talk about carving up the first Phillies hitter. Boy, did Waka do a job on Trey Turner. And quickly, three pitches and see you later. And up comes Kyle Schwarber. Schwarber is the Phillies' designated hitter. He's hit 30 home runs, 79 hits, left-handed batter, and he takes a strike. So Waka's first four pitches have been right on target. He wastes no time. Next one to Schwarber is high and outside. One ball, one strike. Schwarber hits left-handed. Tremendous power to all fields. Waka's next pitch is a little bit low and inside. Schwarber has just two hits in his last 15 at-bats. He started to trigger and checked in time. And ball three, 3-1. Waka will have to be careful with this pitch, and in comes the 3-1, and it's lined hard and fair up the right field line. Colbert gets to it in a hurry, and he'll hold Schwarber to a hard hit single. So Schwarber singles to right, and up comes Bryce Harper. Batting average 274. Harper has 20 home runs. And he's driven in 57. Mike Schwarber, left-handed batter, Harper. In comes the pitch, and he rolls it foul past the Royals' dugout.

0: guests. Bryce Harper on the Phillies' last homestand hit 250. He went 4-for-16. A couple of doubles and a home run. The gap in the outfield is right center. Changeup is a little bit low. And one ball, one strike. Harper has an RBI in 8 straight games. Schwarber, a very safe lead at first. Walker's next pitch is inside. Ball two, 2 balls and 1 strike. Just underway. Runner at first, one out. Check swing, little roller out in front of the plate. Walker's on it in a hurry and throws it away. Way down the right field line. A wild throw to first. And Schwarber will go to third. That was like a wet bar of soap coming out of his hand. That thing was way over the head of Caglione. And Caglione is tall, but man, he had no chance.
1: I wonder if it slipped. I wonder if the grass is a little bit wet still from the rain earlier. The tarp was on the field, but it's still going to be moist.
0: So not a wet bar of soap, a wet baseball.
1: That's hard to throw.
0: Very. Especially when you're in a hurry and trying to make a play at first. So it scored, an infield hit and an error. And runners are at second and third. The Royals infield's going to play halfway with Brandon Marsh at the plate. And he takes high and outside, ball one. So a solid single by Schwarber and then a little infield clunker off the bat of Harper, but then the throwing error and two men are in scoring position. Changeup is high and 2 balls, no strikes. Walker made very quick work of the leadoff hitter Trey Turner, struck him out on 3 pitches. Trouble here in the inning. And a high towering pop-up, and it's playable for Lofton, the third baseman. Huge out for Waka. So Brandon Marsh, with runners second and third, one out, fouls out to the third baseman. And now Alec Bohm, the batter. Phillies third baseman. He's driven in 45 runs. He has 10 homers. And batting average, .223. Alec Bohm just 3 for his last 16. So Walker now has a great chance to get out of this, and he throws strike one on the outside corner. Schwarber at third, Harper at second. Two out, just underway, and Walker's 0-1 pitch. Bohm takes low and inside. Bohm, B-O-H-M. Tall, lanky, right-handed batter. 1 ball, 1 strike. Walker set at the belt, and Michael's next pitch is a strike. And now the count is 1-2, so Walker has the count in his favor. One and two with 2 on and 2 out. Walker ready and brings it in, and it's inside. So that evens the count of 2 balls and 2 strikes on Alec Bohm. Sunshine in dead center and right center and right in the eyes of right fielder Tyler Tolbert. The pitch fouled away. So Bohm got a pitch away, spoiled it. Count still at 2 balls, 2 strikes. For Walker, this is career start number 306. It's 2-2 pitch. And a high pop-up off first. It's going to be settling amongst the crowd on the first base side and a big crowd tonight. You cannot find many empty seats. This is game one of a 3-game series. 2 balls, 2 strikes, 2 on, 2 out. Next pitch to Bohm is fouled off. So a pretty good battle now between Walker and the Phillies' third baseman.

0: Waka trying to work around his own throwing error. And another 2-2 pitch. And another foul ball. So Boehm and Waka locked up here with runners at second and third. Waka yet another 2-2 pitch to the right-handed batter. Here it is. Strike called outside corner. And we're going to ask the umpire to take another look. Well, that was just so close, and it was outside. So it's ball three and a full count. So Waka thought he had him. But in an instant, Michael realized that they were going to protest that, and they challenged, and the Phillies won the challenge. So now a 3-2 pitch for the right-handed batter, and another foul ball. So Waka really having to work here with Boehm.
1: Boy, this is a heck of an at-bat from Alec Boehm. He's about to see an 11th pitch, and he's fouled off five of the last six.
0: And he's not a hot hitter. He's just three for his last 16. The pitch fouled away. Michael Waka looking for answers here. How do you close out this right-handed batter? Runners at second and third, two out. We are in the first. Here's the pitch. Ball four is low and outside. So, an elongated at bat for Alec Boehm. And out of all that, up comes Bryson Stott, Philly's second baseman with the bases loaded.
1: Carter Jensen's going out of the mound, Denny, just to give Waka a breather.
0: Yeah.
1: When you tip your cap to Alec Boehm.
0: Yeah, he earned that. Base on balls.
1: Now that very well may be his best plate appearance of the entire season.
0: It could be.
1: Overturning what was called strike three, fouling off a bunch of pitches.
0: So we will see how the game goes and whether or not that set the tone. So now Walker's going to have to work around a bases loaded two-out situation. His first pitch to Stott, S-T-O-T-T, will be pitch number 28 this inning. The delivery is right on target, strike one. Michael Waka took care of Trey Turner, the leadoff man, with three pitches. And you wonder if Michael was thinking, man, this could be a fairly easy first inning. Now the pitch. And a high fly ball down the right field line, everybody chasing it. And it's going to be the second baseman, Massey, to make the play. The easiest play was Massey's, and he ran Caglione off the play. Tolbert would have had trouble getting there, but man, what an inning for Waka. 1-2-3, and he got the leadoff man, but then he had to throw a ton of pitches. So we go to the bottom of the first. Phillies nothing, and the Royals are coming up.
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2: No score, bottom of the first. The Royals are facing tough lefty Jesus Luzardo. 6 wins, 4 losses. Carter Jensen leads off. And the first pitch is a fastball for a strike over the outside corner. Luzardo begins play tonight with an earned run average of 3.8. He is a strikeout pitcher when he has his good stuff and the pitch is going away. 1 ball, 1 strike. Carter Jensen hitting .251. Jensen with 13 home runs now. He could not save his swing. Went around and the count is 1 ball, 2 strikes. Luzardo fastball. He throws a sweeping curveball and a changeup. And that sweeping curveball has been a great pitch for him so far. Now the next delivery misses, and it's 2 balls, 2 strikes to the Royals' left-handed hitting rookie catcher. And now in the dirt, and back to the screen it goes, and a full count for Carter Jensen. Jensen was 3 for 12 in the series against the Tampa Bay Rays. 2 of the 3 hits were home runs. 3-2, nobody on, nobody out. Bottom of the first. The left-hander brings it home. And a fly ball into right center. Over goes the right fielder, Antonis, to make the catch. And that's one away. So Jensen flies to right. And that brings up Bobby Witt Jr. 93 hits, batting average .290. Jake told you prior to first pitch that Witt and Waka will be representing the Royals in Philadelphia at the All-Star game. Bob was 4 for 12 in the Rays series. First pitch from Luzardo is right on target, strike one. No score, bottom of the first. The lefty's next one to Witt. Sharp ground ball third. Bohm is a very good defender. He scoops and throws. And Bobby Witt is out with a two. Here comes Lane Thomas. 5 home runs, 23 runs batted in for Thomas, who was 2 for 12. Couple of doubles in the series against Tampa Bay. Jesus Luzardo, he's 6 feet tall, he weighs 220, so he's stocky. He's 28 years old, first pitch fastball is rolling in. One ball, no strikes. Lefty's next pitch, good swing by Thomas with a fastball, and he fouled it off, and the count is 1 ball, 1 strike. Luzardo's last outing was against the Mets, and the Phillies won the game 5-4. Luzardo went 5 innings, gave up 4 hits. Swing and a miss, 1-2 on Thomas. Luzardo went 5 innings in that game against New York. There's a pitch down and in, 2-2 now to Thomas. Luzardo allowed only 3 base runners in the first 4 innings of that match. He struck out 13. There's a pitch outside. So full count on Thomas. Caglione waits on deck. The 3-2 pitch and a swing and a miss. And a strikeout for Luzardo, and it's a 1-2-3 half inning. So he played

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6: Inning number two, and there is no score. JT Realmuto, the Phillies catcher, leads off. Realmuto hitting 201. He bats right-handed. Open stance, and Walker goes to work, and the first pitch is a little bit outside, ball one. Realmuto hitting 201. 41 hits, 5 home runs. Next pitch is way upstairs, and 2 balls and no strikes. JT has spent some time on the injured list so far this year with some back issues. Ground ball softly hit to Massey at second. Now over to first to retire the Phillies catcher, and that's one away. So as he did in the first inning, Realmuto gets retired on an easy ground ball, and Waka had an easy time with Turner to start the game. And back-to-back singles, Walker's own throwing error put runners second and third with one out, but he managed to wiggle out of it. But he ended up spending 29 pitches in so doing. First pitch changeup for a strike to Rincones. Gabriel, the Phillies right fielder, 7 hits in 44 bats. Left-handed batter out in front of the changeup. Swing and a miss. And it's 0-2. He comes, and it's another off-speed pitch. Pulled foul. He had Rincones way off on his front foot and off balance. Rincones was called up from AAA prior to the Phillies game on June the 12th in Milwaukee. He swings and fouls it off. So you see what the changeup does to a hitter. Rincones, first couple of pitches way out in front, pulling it to the first base side, and now the fastball fouled off on the left side. There's a changeup down.

down. Base is empty. We're in the second. Gentle breeze out of the northwest. Not really much of a factor. Right down the middle, strike three call. So Waka records his second strikeout, and it's two up, two down here in the second. And that brings up the number nine hitter, the center fielder Justin Crawford. He's hitting 253 with a couple of home

0: good speed, and he takes a fastball for a strike. Crawford, 6 hits in his last 14 at-bats. Good man to keep off base. There's a strike, and it's 0-2. Crawford is 8th among Major League rookies with 10 stolen bases. So you want him back in the dugout. And the fastball is upstairs, and 1-2. This is Waka's 10th career start against the Phillies. There's a swing and a foul tip and a strikeout. So back-to-back strikeouts, and a much easier inning for Michael Waka, inning number 2, than inning number 1. Royals coming up, bottom of the 2nd, no score.
1: Hey, Royals fans, this is HUD. Another broken bat?
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0: No score, bottom of the 2nd. Jack Caglione leads off to the Royals. Jack was 3-for-12 against the Tampa Bay Rays. 1 out of 4 on Thursday. And the left-handed batter swings at an off-speed pitch away and no contact. 14 home runs, 74 hits for Caglione, batting average .264. Facing the left-hander Luzardo, who brings it home and misses low and outside. 1-1. Phillies, no runs, 2 hits. The Royals, no runs, no hits. Caglione, swing and miss. Pinnacott is 1-2. Tonight's game brought to you live from the IBEW Local 124 broadcast booth. 1-2 pitch to Caglione is up and in. And it's even to count, 2 balls, 2 strikes. Pitch with the bases empty and a breaking ball, strike 3 called. Caglione knew it.
7: He never looked all that comfortable during that at bat.
0: I would heartily agree with that assessment, seeing this lefty for the first time, no doubt. So now Lofton, who hits from the other side, Nick, as you probably know, a right-handed batter. First pitch fastball is a strike. Jesus Luzardo is the first player in Major League history who was born in the country of Peru. South America, there's a ball. It's 1-1 to Nick Lofton with Starling Marte next. Next one is breaking ball, low and in outside, two balls, one strike. So he was born in Peru. Then he pitched for Venezuela in the 2023 World Baseball Classic. The 2-1 pitch. Swing and a miss. And it's 2-2. Lizardo was selected by the Washington Nationals in the third round of the Big League Draft in the year 2016. And the 2-2 pitch, and a swing by Lofton and no contact, and he strikes out, and that's three strikeouts in a row for Lizardo. We mentioned he has his good stuff, and it looks like he does

0: bidding to strike out all three hitters here in the second inning. Got Taglione and Lofton, and here's the 0-2 pitch to Marte, who swings and misses, and sure enough, that's exactly what he did. So the strikeout pitcher now has four strikeouts in a row and works a 1-2-3 bottom of the second, and at the end of two, 0-0.
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5: 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Quick 100.1.
0: Nothing after two innings. Phillies had two on with just one out in the first inning. In fact, they had runners second and third. Walker really had to work to get out of that first inning. And on the other hand, Jake Luzardo, six up, six down, and four straight strikeouts. So each pitcher moderate in a little bit different way, so we'll see how it all works out.
6: On the column that it counts, it is nothing, nothing. First pitch to Trey Turner is fly to straightaway center. Lane Thomas has it in his black mitt. One pitch, one out for Michael Wacha in the top of the third inning. It was a 29-pitch first inning for Wacha, and then a 1-2-3, 13-pitch second inning. And now a battle of 2026 All-Stars. Michael Wacha on the mound and Kyle Schwarber at the plate. He is an All-Star for the fourth time in his career. Wacha delivers. And Schwarber takes a curveball for his strike, and it's 0-1. And Schwarber going to play in an All-Star game at his home ballpark. The All-Star game this year is at Citizens Bank Park in Philadelphia. The pitch. Fastball just inside. One ball, one strike. And it's no surprise that Schwarber's an All-Star. 30 home runs. Leads all of baseball. Here's the pitch. Inside, 2-1. So he's already clinched his seventh consecutive full season of at least 30 home runs. And as prolific a power hitter as there is in the game right now. The 2-1. Schwarber laces it up the middle. It hangs up for Lane Thomas, who has to play it on a short hop in the gap. And Schwarber's got a base hit. Lane Thomas might have been able to make the grab on that. And then at the last second, stayed on his feet and played a short bounce. Clearly did not get the best read. There was enough air under that line drive from Schwarber that Thomas might have been able to get that out of the air. Instead, it's a one-out single. And now the first pitch to Bryce Harper. Slash foul, third base out, out of play, and it's 0-1.
0: Yeah, he played that as though he didn't see it off the bat very well.
6: The sunlight's gone. Field is now in shadows. The sun's dipped behind the stands and the clouds. Stadium lights are on. The 0-1 pitch. Fastball high. One ball, one strike on Bryce Harper. Scoreless game, top of the third. Runner on first with one out. Harper had a check swing infield dribbler his first time up. The pitch. Changeup over the outer edge of strike, and it's 1-2. Harper was selected to the All-Star game this year as a Legends pick by the Commissioner's Office. An All-Star for the ninth time in a Hall of Fame career. The 1-2.

0: Popped up third base side. Nick Lofton scrambles underneath it. Just on the edge of the infield, Grassi makes the catch, and Harper's out. Two away. That brings up Brandon Marsh, who is also an All-Star. Three consecutive All-Stars in the Phillies lineup tonight. Brandon Marsh is an All-Star for the first time, and deservingly so. He's going to be one of the starting outfielders for the National League. A 315 hitter this year coming in, seventh best average in the majors. Left-hand hitter with a squat stance, the pitch. This is high, and that's ball one. Also 97 hits this year for Marsh. That's fifth most in the big leagues. It's been a breakout year for a player that has been a solid player in his Phillies career, not an all-star caliber. The pitch, fastball high, two balls, no strikes on the bearded Brandon Marsh. The long brown hair under the back of his red Phillies helmet, too. Waka delivers. Changeup in for a strike, and it's 2-1 on Marsh.
1: I bet he's been asked this question. You're talking about his beard and long hair. How can he possibly be comfortable when it's 94 degrees and humid? Is there any way?
0: A little itchy, too.
1: Oh, man.
0: Well, he constantly keeps his hair wet. Not so much the beard, but the hair on his head. So it's constantly slick and matted because of the water. The 2-1. Changeup poked in the air, straightaway center field. Lane Thomas has a read on this one. He's under it, and he makes the catch, and the inning is over. No runs in hit, no errors, one left for the Phillies. We go to the bottom of the third at Kauffman Stadium. Royals and Phillies scoreless.
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0: We go to the bottom of the third inning at Kauffman Stadium. The Royals and Phillies are scoreless. Nothing like baseball to celebrate the 4th of July, our national pastime. And this year, on the 250th birthday of the United States of America. Isaac Collins leads off, Michael Massey on deck, Tyler Tolbert to follow against lefty Jesus Luzardo. And the Royals are still looking for their first base runner against Luzardo. He's got six up, six down, including striking out each of the last four he's faced. First pitch to Collins. Fastball down and in, that's ball one. Collins is a switch hitter, he bats right-handed. He was 2-for-6 with a double and a homer on Thursday. Here's the pitch. Fastball popped up foul over the backstop netting and just into the suite level above the television booth. It sounds like there was a nice grab up there. Packed house tonight, as Denny told you, apparently an empty seat in sight, so it'll be a battle for those foul balls. The pitch inside, 2-1. And heck, if there's an empty seat right now, it's probably just someone going to get a hot dog. Luzardo shakes off a couple of signals from JT Realmuto, now nods, now into his windup, right leg kick and the 2-1 pitch. Sinker chop foul, third base side, and it's 2-2. Collins somewhat quietly has been a hot hitter. He's got a five-game hitting streak. 5 for 14 in that span. 3 doubles.

0: goals and a homer. He's reached base safely in 12 of his last 13 games. Here's the 2-2. Sweeper trickled foul right behind the plate, in and out of Realmuto's glove. Still 2-2 on Collins. Over his last 13 games, Isaac Collins is hitting .318 with a .362 on base percentage. It's one of those numbers that when you look at it, you shake your head, you blink twice, you make sure you were reading properly. That's how somewhat quiet this hot stretch for Collins has been. A part of it is that it's amidst what's been an overall cold stretch for the Royals offense. Comes another 2-2 pitch to Isaac Collins. Fastball popped up, shallow right field. Rincones ambles underneath it, a little bit more toward the line. He makes a one-hand catch, and Collins is out, one away. Well, the Royals have lost 7 of their last 8 games, and in that span, the Royals are averaging just 2.25 runs per game, 18 total runs in the last 8 games, as a team hitting .179. Break out of that offensive funk this 4th of July weekend. Bases empty, one out. First pitch to Michael Massey. Fastball chopped foul, first base side. And it's 0-1. Scoreless game, bottom of the third. And you look around and everybody is in their star-spangled best. Red, white, and blue. Stars and stripes everywhere. The 0-1. That's low, 1-1. That includes the players who have special uniforms tonight. It's the regular home white jersey for the Royals, but the numbers on the lower left side and on the back are in a star-spangled decoration. Red, white, and blue stripes and stars. The pitch swung out and missed, and now it's 1-2. And the nameplates in red. And festive caps for both teams tonight. Cream-colored caps with the team logo on the front. In that red, white, and blue American flag motif. The pitch. Check swing and a sweeper down and away. Appeal to third, and Massey went around. That's strike 3. So Lizardo has now struck out 5, and he's retired each of the first 8 batters he's faced tonight. That brings up Tyler Tolbert, who's got a Stars and Stripes sleeve on his right arm underneath that special 4th of July jersey. Tolbert's making his 10th start this season, his 2nd start in right field. First pitch from Lizardo. A changeup low, and that's 1. But Denny told you that Lizardo was born in Peru, the pitch for Team Venezuela in the WBC. Born in Peru, but his parents are both Venezuelan. The pitch swung on and missed, 1-1. And then he grew up in the Miami area. Third round pick by the Nationals in 2016. Been traded a couple of times in his career to the A's and then to the Marlins. The 1-1 swung out and missed, and it's 1-2. And the most recent trade, December of 2024, he was traded to the Phillies. The last year was his first year as a Philly, and he signed a 5-year extension that begins next year. Here's the 1-2 to Tolbert. Sweeper line up the middle, goes off Lizardo's glove, rolls toward third, bone bare hand, pickup, no play. Tolbert's too quick. And there's the Royals' first base runner, and with it, first hit of the game.
1: And that single by Tyler, and every Royals single this season, earns a donation from Sun Life and the Kansas City Royals Foundation for Team Smile and their mission to improve the oral health of Kansas City youth.
0: Lizardo got a glove on it, but that's all he got on it. Right off the pinky and ring fingertips of the glove, and Lizardo was clapping that empty glove in frustration after he couldn't secure it. Runner on first, 2 outs. First pitch to Carter Jensen. There's a sinker over the low outside corner, called strike 1. Scoreless game, bottom of the third. Runner on first with 2 outs. Here's the pitch. Tolbert runs. Swung out and missed. Throw down to second. It skips by Turner into center. Tolbert gets up at second, stumbles, and then sticks there. He lost his helmet diving into second base and didn't realize the ball got by quick enough to take the extra 90. But Tolbert gets the steal. Carter Jensen's swing protected him a bit. Runner in scoring position with 2 outs. And Jensen's in an 0-2 hole.

0: up down the left field line. Alec Bohm ranges back from third, over by the dugout suite, reaches over it, can't make the grab. It bounced off the far railing of the suite and up into the side netting. Bohm's only playing in his fourth career game at Kauffman Stadium. A little bit more familiarity. He might have gotten on a different side of the suite and made the catch, and now he's stretching out his left arm that caught the brunt of him leaning over the corner of that railing. Bohm's been here plenty, just not as a player. Grew up in Omaha. Played collegiately at Wichita State. Still 0-2 on Jensen. Lizardo delivers. Down and away, one ball, two strikes. Jensen's been great against left-handed pitching, especially over the last few weeks. Go back to June 12th for that series against the Astros. Carter Jensen is, in fact, hitting 444 against left-handed pitching. Five of his last six hits overall have been against lefties. The 1-2. Down and away. Two balls, two strikes. Lizardo's about to throw his 20th pitch of this inning. That was after two relatively quick innings, the first and the second. Here's the pitch. Sinker dots the low outside corner. Called strike three. That was a perfect pitch. A sinker at 98 miles an hour. Jensen's down looking. Lizardo has six Ks through three scoreless innings. We go to the fourth at Kauffman Stadium. Royals and Phillies scoreless.
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0: 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We go to the fourth at Kauffman Stadium. The Royals and Phillies are scoreless. And now two-time All-Star Michael Wacha is back on the mound. He's thrown 55 pitches, 35 for strikes. And now with three complete innings tonight, his American League lead in innings pitched is now at 111 and two-thirds total innings this year. He faces Alec Bohm right on right. The pitch. Fastball grounded back up the middle. Michael Massey backhands behind second. Plant throws to first in time for the out. A terrific play to begin the top of the fourth inning. Massey was in good position up the middle to make the play on the sharp grounder. One pitch, one out for Walker. We pause 10 seconds for station ID on the Royals Baseball Network.
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0: Walker now faces Bryson Stott in the pitch. Sinker a little bit low, and that's ball one. We're coming to you live from the

WEW Local 124 broadcast booth. With Denny, Stu, and Eric, I'm Jake. Thanks for hanging out with us tonight on the 4th of July. The 1-0 pitch. Sinker over the inner edge, a called strike, and it's 1-1. Right now, the Royals and Phillies are scoreless. We're in the top of the 4th inning. Base is empty with 1 out. Walker kicks the left leg and delivers. Curveball down and in. Stott tried to check his swing, appealed to third, and apparently he held. So it's 2-1. Just before the game tonight, the Royals got word that Michael Wacha is officially an All-Star. The pitch, changeup swung on and missed, and it's 2-2. And deservedly so. He entered the night leading the American League in innings. He entered the night leading the American League in quality starts with 12. He ended the night with a 3.31 ERA that has dropped to, as of this moment, 3.21. The 2-2. Changeup dribble foul behind the plate. Still 2 balls and 2 strikes on Stott. And so all those numbers point to Michael Wacha being one of the best and most consistent starters in the American League this year and a deserving All-Star. And despite the fact that Walker's been really, really good and consistently so over the last few years, this is just the second time in his career that he's been named an All-Star. And the first time in 11 years. And the only other time Walker's been an All-Star was 2015. That was with the Cardinals. Here's the pitch. Outside, 3 balls, 2 strikes on Bryson Stott. According to the Elias Sports Bureau, Michael Wacha is just the third player in Major League history to have over a decade between All-Star selections. The pitch, chop foul, first base side, still 3-2. Most recently, you look at Hall of Famer Bert Blyleven, who had 11 years between All-Star appearances in 1973 and then 1985. That one, maybe you'd be able to guess with a little bit of help. The other one, no shot. Here's the payoff pitch to Stott. Changeup hit on the ground, back up the middle. Massey dives, it's past his outstretched glove into right center, a base hit. And so Stott has a 1-out single. Runner on first with 1 out for JT Realmuto. Royals and Phillies scoreless in the top of the 4th. So the only other player to have at least a decade between All-Star selections was a pitcher in the 30s and 40s. It's a guy named Schoolboy Rowe. Well, that wasn't his actual first name. His actual first name was Linwood. Linwood Thomas Rowe, nicknamed Schoolboy. First pitch to Realmuto. Just low and in, and that's ball one. And Schoolboy Rowe was first an All-Star with the Tigers in 1936, and then had to wait 11 years to be an All-Star again. 1947, he was an All-Star with the Phillies. Wacha delivers, and Realmuto bangs it in the air, deep left field. Collins turns around, it's just over the wall and gone. A two-run homer for JT Realmuto. The Phillies strike first tonight, and the Royals trail 2-0 in the top of the 4th inning. Sixth home run of the season for the Phillies catcher. He got a letter-high sinker and tomahawked it over the left field wall. 399 feet, and it landed in the section of seats just to the right of the Phillies bullpen, right above the 365 mark on the outfield wall. First pitch to Gabriel Rincones Jr., and that's a curveball that stays high. That's ball one. Royals down 2-0 now, top of the 4th. Wacha delivers, and Rincones hits it in the air, deep to right field. Tolbert's on the track, he's at the fence, it's gone. The Phillies have gone back-to-back. Second career homer for Gabriel Rincones Jr. The Royals now trail 3-0 in the top of the 4th inning. Wacha delivered a cutter that was over the inner third, but about thigh high, and Rincones turned on it.

0: First pitch now to Justin Crawford. And he clips it straight back and foul. Got a piece of the home plate umpire, Alex McKay. And it's 0-1. Walk has now allowed 12 home runs this season. Those home runs have accounted for the lion's share of the runs he's given up overall. 0-1 pitch is popped up foul behind home plate and out of play into the seats. And it's 0-2 on the lefty Justin Crawford. Here's the pitch. Fastball slash foul, third base side into the first row of the upper deck. Still 0-2 on Crawford. It was the Phillies' opening day center fielder this year. Made his big league debut as the Phillies' center fielder. Carl Crawford's son. He calls time and steps out. Justin Crawford is just 22 years old. He's one of the youngest players in baseball. Waka delivers. A changeup just low, and it's 1-2. And Justin Crawford is younger than even the Royals catcher tonight, Carter Jensen, who turned 23 yesterday. Happy belated birthday to Carter Jensen. The 1-2 pitch, low and outside, 2-2 on Justin Crawford. Royals down 3-0, top of the fourth inning. Base is empty with one out. Here's the pitch. Changeup. Missed it off the end of the bat. It nestles in a shallow right center. A base hit for Crawford. A shallow flare for Crawford. That's the Phillies' fourth consecutive hit. And now Brian Sweeney runs out of the first base dugout for a mound visit. But Crawford was way out in front of what was somewhat of a hanging changeup. But the very end of the bat stayed behind just enough to get a piece of it. So it was three scoreless innings for Waka, but now a little bit of a tougher fourth inning.
1: You wonder if the first inning is beginning to have some residual effect.
0: Waka threw 29 pitches in that first inning, scrambled the bases loaded, got through the second and the third on a combined 26 pitches, fewer than the first combined. Milwaukee's about to throw his 20th pitch here in the fourth inning. He's facing Trey Turner for a third time tonight, top of the Phillies lineup. Spinner to throw to first, and Crawford dives back safely. Milwaukee is coming off back-to-back starts where he's got at least 7 innings and allowed just one run. No three-peat of that tonight. The pitch, slider outside, one ball, no strikes on Turner. Waka has given the Royals length when they've needed it the most. You heard Ryan and Q talking before the game. Michael Waka, in so many ways, has been the Royals' rotation savior this year. The 1-0 pitch, over the low outside corner, a cutter for a called strike, and it's 1-1. His last start especially, 7 2/3 innings of one-run ball, and that was the day after the Royals' 21-run loss in Chicago. Here's the pitch. That's high. 2 balls and a strike on turn. Now his efforts over his last 5 starts earned him Royals' June Pitcher of the Month honors. And the Royals' Pitcher of the Month each of the last 2 months now. The pitch, inside, 3 balls and a strike now on Turner. And at least in this inning, Denny, doesn't look like Waka's been able to put his changeup where he wants to.
1: And that's such a key pitch for him.
0: The 3-1. Turner hits it in the air, deep center field. Thomas races back, eyes the warning track, just in front of the dirt, he makes the catch. There's only one out. Justin Crawford didn't realize he's rounded third. The throw goes back to first. Crawford is doubled off by, 270 feet. Crawford was at home plate. It's a double play to end a rocky top of the fourth inning for Waka. The Phillies get 3 runs on 4 hits, including back-to-back homers. There were no errors in the inning except for Crawford's base-running error, and nobody left on base.

0: as a result. We go to the bottom of the fourth. Phillies 3, Royals nothing.
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2: First pitch to Bobby Witt Jr., down and away, ball one. We begin the bottom of the fourth inning. The Royals trail the Phillies 3-0. Bobby's 0-1 tonight. Left-hander Jesus Luzardo winds, kicks, and delivers. That's low, two balls, no strikes. That is the starting shortstop for the American League. Finally, after a couple of years of being the runner-up in phase two voting, Bobby's the starter this year. The pitch. In for a strike, and it's 2-1. Now a three-time All-Star, and of course deservingly so, as the best all-around player in baseball, certainly in the AL. The pitch, fastball hit in the air, deep to right field. Rinconis races back, just shy of the track. He makes the catch, and Witt's out, one away. That brings up Lane Thomas, with the Royals down 3-0 in the bottom of the fourth. Thomas is 0-1 with a strikeout. Luzardo has 6 Ks through 3 and a third innings tonight. Thomas, though, has had great success against Luzardo in their respective careers. The pitch, hit on the ground down the third base line. It skips off the back, hops down the left field line toward the corner. Thomas rounds first. He sprints to second. Brandon Marsh throws it back to the infield toward third. A first pitch double for Lane Thomas. The Royals have a runner in scoring position. They also have their first hit that's reached the outfield tonight. So Lane Thomas, including tonight, is now 10 for 19 lifetime against Luzardo. He's at second. First pitch to Jack Caglione. The sinker over the outer edge called strike one. Royals down 3-0, bottom of the fourth. On second with one out. Here's the pitch. Fastball bounced back up the middle. Trey Turner moves to the right of the second base bag. He gloves and throws to first in time to get Caglione. And there are two outs. Lane Thomas goes over to third. That brings up Nick Lofton, who's 0-1 tonight. And steps to the plate, now trying to snap what has become an 0-23 stretch. In fact, Nick Lofton does not have a hit since he went 4-for-5 at Tropicana Field. That was back on June 23rd. First pitch to Lofton. Down and in, ball one. No time like the present, right?

0: and safe. Thomas scores. The Royals are on the board. Nick Lofton snaps his slide with an infield hit. It's now 3-1 in the bottom of the fourth inning.
1: And that RBI hit is our Quick Trip hit of the game. Quick Trip. 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
0: No time like the present indeed. And Nick Lofton was due for some batted ball luck. Now he leads off first with Starling Marte at the plate. The pitch over the outer edge, a called strike, and it's 0-1. This is a fun matchup. These two guys were once traded for each other. That was back in 2021. Marte was traded to the A's, and Jesus Luzardo went to the Marlins. Tossed to first, and Lofton's back standing.

0: outer edge. A called strike, and it's 0-2. It seemed like Marte agreed with that call, but he doesn't challenge. And chokes up on the bat a little bit. Here's the pitch. Fastball high, and did it clip Marte? He's saying it hit his hand. Home plate umpire Alex McKay says it was a foul tip strikeout. Okay. Mac Quatrero is looking over his right shoulder in the Royals dugout. He wants to challenge. So the call in the field was foul tip strikeout. But Marte's implored that he was hit by the pitch. Marte isn't wasting any time. He's already walking down to first. The crew chief, Alan Porter, has walked over to the first base dugout and has confirmed something with Q.
1: Call on the field is a foul tip. Kansas City is challenging that the batter was hit by the pitch.
0: Well, there you go from Alan Porter. And by the way, the umpires have some really cool caps on tonight. Cream-colored caps, navy blue brim, and they've got the Major League Baseball logo in stars and stripes, kind of with a golden sheen, really big on the front panel of the cap. That's a good looking hat. Well, we're seeing a review on Crowd Vision. Marte was trying to check his swing, and that ball did in fact tip the top of the back of the hand guard that Marte wears on his left hand. It definitely didn't hit the bat. Is what they see enough to overturn the call in the field, which was a foul tip strikeout. The Phillies defense hasn't moved. Marte's standing at first, so that gives you an idea of what the players think is about to happen. And then we await word from Alan Porter.
1: The field is overturned. The batter was hit by the pitch. Kansas City will retain their challenge.
0: And there you have it, hit by pitch. And Alex McKay, by the way, the home plate umpire, has a special umpire's face mask tonight. The usual kind of black metal bars of that face mask are actually red, white, and blue tonight. Everywhere you look, you see the American flag. So runners on first and second. Two outs for Isaac Collins. The pitch. Fastball hit in the air. Deep left center field. Playable for Crawford in center. He's under it in the left center field gap. He makes a two-hand catch. Collins is out on the first pitch he sees, and the inning is over. The Royals get on the board in the bottom of the fourth. They score one run on two hits. There were no errors and two left on base. We go to the fifth at Kauffman Stadium. Independence Day Baseball. Phillies 3, Royals 1.
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2: 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Kyle Schwarber leads off. Philadelphia's fifth inning against Walker. First pitch pulled foul, hard but foul at the first base side. Schwarber, their DH, 2-for-2 with a couple of singles tonight. One to right, one to center. They shade him around to the right on the infield. Left-handed batter waits. The 0-1 is fouled back by Schwarber. Oh, and to the count. Schwarber out of the University of Indiana. He was one of the prominent IU alums. Publicly proud of what their football team did a year ago, understandably so. There's a swing and a miss at a fastball, and Waka strikes out Schwarber and retires him for the first time tonight.
3: Now, such is the duality of Schwarber, Stu. He leads all of baseball in homers, but he also leads all of baseball in strikeouts.
2: That's number 130 on the year, a little more than halfway through the schedule. Now Bryce Harper. He has an infield hit, and he has popped to third as Waka gets ready to go back to work, trying to stay in the game as long as he can. Swing and a slicer foul out of play down the left side. It's 3-1 Philly here in the top of the fifth. Waka threw 29 pitches in the first inning. Then he had a couple of quick innings, and then he threw 24 more pitches in the fourth inning. So here comes his 83rd of the night, and it swung on his slap just foul. Inside-out swing. It was on the foul side of the third base bag up that line. 0-2 now on Harper. First things first, Waka trying to get through five, and then who knows, maybe six after that. Here's the 0-2. Off speed, misses away. Waka starting on Independence Day for the second time in his career. Last time he did it, he was a Cardinal back in 2019. The 1-2 is a breaking ball, bounces in front of the plate. And this is pretty amazing, even in this era when starter wins are not nearly as appreciated as they once were because of the way the game has changed. But Waka's looking to become the first Royal to win a start on July the 4th here at the K since Luke Hochaver in 2009. That was against the White Sox. And there's a swing and a miss, but a change from Waka. He can always go back to his best and most trusted pitch to take care of a slugger like Harper. So back-to-back strikeouts are their 2 and 3 dangerous hitters. Now it's Marsh. He has popped out foul and flied to center, left-handed hitter. Michael back to work now, facing Brandon Marsh. And the pitch to him. And he takes a strike from Waka. Marsh is at 15 homers, his career high is 16 a couple of years ago, so looks like he may blow right by that. His next extra base, it'll be number 200 in his career. Hopefully it won't be tonight. 0-1. Waka delivers. And a swing and a miss and a beautiful change from Waka. He's ahead 0-2. He's had one 1-2-3 inning tonight. That was against the bottom of the order in the second inning. He's a strike away from doing it against their 2, 3, and 4 hitters here. Pitch. Swing and a foul back to the netting. Out of play. 0-2 on Brandon Marsh, the former Angel. Traded over here 4 years ago from the Angels to the Phillies for Logan Ohapi, who became the Angels' catcher. 0-2 on Brandon Marsh. And the pitch. Swing and

0: fouls that one out of play. 3-7-0 for the visitors from Philadelphia. 1-3-1 for the Royals. A long ball accounting for all three Philadelphia runs. Real Muto, a two-run homer. Rincones Jr., a solo shot. And the 0-2, and it's down and in and in the dirt. And Marsh hops out of the way of that pitch. Maka, along with the rest of us learning today, he will be representing the Royals in the American League in the All-Star Game in Philadelphia week after next. His second All-Star Game, 11 years after his first. That All-Star Game was in Cincinnati. Here's the 1-2 and a swing. Fly ball left center. Thomas over to the alley to make the catch. And Waka puts up a 1-2-3 fifth inning against Schwarber, Harper, and Marsh. To the bottom of the fifth we go. 3-1 Phillies.
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0: 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The only night game of the series. 2 o'clock start tomorrow. Unusual start time tomorrow for the July 5th ball game. And then a 1:10 start Monday for the finale of the homestand. Michael Massey will lead off the Royals' fifth inning against the lefty Jesus Luzardo, whose first pitch is in there called strike. That sweeper that's been so successful for Luzardo. 6-foot left-hander. And the 0-1 pitch. And a sweeper misses down and away that time. He throws the sweeper 36% of the time. And he's been very successful with it. Opponent's hitting just a .144 against it. The pitch, sweeper that time, yank foul, bounces into the Royals' dugout down the first base side. And Luzardo gets ahead of Massey 1-2. Massey, Tolbert, and back to the top of the order, and Jensen here in the fifth. Lefty-lefty, now the pitch. And the sweeper misses down and away. 2-2. Until last season, when he joined the Phillies, Luzardo had never thrown a sweeper. But since last year, he has more whiffs on the sweeper than any other pitcher in baseball. So he took to it very well, very quickly. We've seen a lot of that tonight. It's been effective. 2-2 fastball is called strike three at 97. So Massey strikes out to start the Royals' fifth. Strikeout number 7 on the night for Luzardo. And that brings up Tyler Tolbert. He'll pick up the Royals' first hit on an infield hit back in the third inning. He'll swing, line one, foul down the left field line, a little out in front of that changeup. Tolbert playing right field tonight, an infield hit and his 8th stolen base in the third inning, but that's as far as he got with second base. The 0-1. Right-handed hitting Tolbert takes a strike on the inside corner.

0: For a fastball. And time is called. This Phillies team has come a long way. At one point, they were 8-18. Here's the 0-2. Swing and a slicer foul down the right side. They come into town 10 games above 500 here on the 4th of July. They've gone 41-21 their last 62 games. And the 0-2 to Tolbert. And it's a fastball high, and it's 1-2. Lozada goes to the back of the mound to grab the rosin bag. Phillies begin the night just three games back of the Braves in the NL East. The pitch, fastball, line the other way to right field for a hit. Tolbert's 2-for-2 from the ninth spot in the order. Great approach there, takes it the other way. And he'll be a threat again here as he gets ready to run with Jensen coming to the plate. Carter tonight batting the leadoff spot in the order is 0-for-2. He's flying to right and struck out looking. Left-handed hitter, left-handed pitcher. First one, fastball, low for a ball. Carter with hits in 21 of his last 22 games. Six homers, 19 RBIs in that span. 1-0 the count on him. Now the pitch and a swing and a chopper pulled foul up the first base line. Bryson Stott grabbed it, but he was on the foul side of the line when he grabbed it. Harper, I should say, Stott at second base. So a foul ball. And it's a 1-1 count. Jensen. And the pitch. And a sweeper misses outside. Jensen overall this year came in hitting 308 against left-handed pitching. And the 2-1. Nope. First to throw over to first base for Tolbert. Pops back onto the base. What a beautiful evening after a very rainy, ugly day. Great 4th of July evening with a great crowd at Kauffman Stadium. 2-1. Fastball misses low. 3-1 now on Jensen.
1: Called ball. The catcher is challenging.
0: And the catcher here, JT Realmuto, wants to challenge. And it's a ball low. Phillies lose one of their challenges. 3-1 on Carter Jensen, who has 13 home runs. He goes deep here. He ties the game. And now pickoff throw. And Tolbert scampers back to the bag. And so a couple of disengagements now for the lefty Luzardo. Tolbert takes his lead. He's running, and the pitch is fouled back this way. Look out, right above us. Jake had his hands in the air. He was ready. You were in the ready position, Jake.
2: I'm always ready, Dad.
0: Yeah.
2: Although that ball definitely did not abide by the law of the trajectory.
0: It was bad.
2: Denny's shaking his head.
0: It was going up.
2: Denny didn't even move. He knew it wasn't coming anywhere near us, and that we were going to duck, if anything, anyway.
0: Full count. Let's see if Tolbert runs again. Sarda looks right at him. He is running. Pitch is swung on a miss. Throw from Realmuto. A little to the third base side, and it's not in time. Stolen base for Tolbert. So two singles and two stolen bases. And the strikeout of Jensen is number 8 on the night for Luzardo. The runner at second base. With Bobby Witt Jr. standing in. So 8 strikeouts, 1 hit batter, and no walks yet for Luzardo. And Bobby stands in. He has grounded out and fly to right. Bobby's had good numbers on the 4th of July in his young career. His 4 games before tonight, he's been hitting 529 on the 4th. There's a swing and miss at a first pitch sweeper. 9 out of 17 with a couple of homers and 5 RBIs on

0: Independence Day so far in his career, but 0 for 2 tonight. 0-1, we count on him now with Tolbert at second base. Luzardo delivers, and that's a breaking ball that misses outside that sweeper. 1 ball, 1 strike. Tolbert leads from second with 2 down. The runner, the 1-1, swing and a sweeper, foul on a play off to the right. That time, 1-2 the count. Next pitch will be number 80 for Luzardo as he works here in the fifth inning. But the Phillies leading 3-1. They scored 3 in the top of the fourth. The Royals answered with 1 in the bottom of the fourth. 1-2. The pitch to Bobby. Swing, and he grounds it left side. Big hop for the third baseman, Bohm. He'll throw a little wide of first base, but Bryce Harper with a nice reach and backhanded grab on that one hopper to make the play and end the inning. And the Royals get a hit and strand a man at second. And they do not score. We go to the sixth, the Philly leading 3-1.
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6: Now that is a heck of a jackpot. And it is a packed house tonight, so that's only going to grow. Michael Wacha is back on the mound for the sixth. First pitch to Alec Bohm. Slider down and away, and that's ball one. The Royals trail the Phillies 3-1 now on the top of the sixth inning. It's Bohm, then Bryson Stott, then JT Realmuto due up against Wacha. He winds and fires. Fastball hit in the air, deep left center field. Thomas jogs back. He's at the track. He looks up. It's gone. And it bounces around the blue seats above the 405 mark. A leadoff solo homer for Alec Bohm. The third home run that Michael Wacha has allowed tonight. And the Royals trail 4-1 in the top of the sixth. Activates the Royals bullpen, which was somewhat active already, but nobody had been throwing quite yet. First pitch now to Bryson Stott. Fastball in for a strike, and it's 0-1. Wacha finished the fifth inning at 93 pitches. And you wondered if he would come back out for the sixth. The pitch over the outer edge of strike, and it's 0-2. And with the Royals trailing, and the bottom half of the lineup due up, it's understandable that Wacha was back out there, even if the bottom half has done the damage. Wacha delivers, and Stott swings and clips a changeup in a Jensen.

0: Lightyear ranges out. Isaac Collins runs in. He's under it and makes the one-hand catch, and now there are two gone. Brings up Gabriel Rincones Jr. with the bases empty. Rincones also a homer in this game. He went back-to-back with Realmuto in the fourth. Rincones is 25 years old. Danny told you, made his big league debut back in mid-June. The pitch. Changeup just low and outside, ball one. This past offseason, Gabriel Rincones Jr. got married. Walker delivers. There's a changeup for his strike, and it's 1-1. And standing with him as his best man was Jack Caglione. Those two were high school teammates at Plant High School. The pitch. Changeup swung out and missed, and it's 1-2. So Cags has been cheering on his buddy from afar. Certainly not this weekend, though. Here's the pitch. Going outside, and the count's now 2-2. Out of high school, Cags went to the University of Florida. Rincones went to Florida Atlantic. He was drafted in 2022. Here's the pitch. Outside. Full count on Rincones. He's a couple of years older than Jack, but those two are still very close friends. Dale pitch. Swung on and missed. Strike three. Walker got him with a changeup. He ends the sixth with a K. Seven Ks tonight for Michael Walker. He did allow four runs on three home runs. A Dave Jim Realmuto two-run shot, a solo shot from Rincones, and a solo shot from Bohm in this inning. And the two-time All-Star heads off the mound after his 18th start this year. Bottom of the sixth, the next. Royals down 4-1.
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5: The sixth inning is our Sonic Slam inning. Our contestant is Connor Koenigsfeld from Olathe. If the Royals hit a home run out of the park in this inning, Connor wins $1,100. Grand Slam means $25,000 from Sonic and the Royals.
0: Bottom of the sixth, the Royals down 4-1 to the Phillies, and Lane Thomas leads off against lefty Jesus Luzardo. He just took ball one up and away. The lefty Luzardo delivers again. The changeup low, two balls, no strikes. Thomas doubled and scored back in the fourth inning. That's how the Royals have their lone run. The Phillies' runs have all come on homers. Three different home runs for the Phillies tonight. Here's the pitch. Breaking ball hit on the ground, foul, third base side. And it's 2-1 on Thomas. Michael Walker just got handshakes in the dugout. He's done after six innings tonight. Gave up four runs on eight hits. Three of those eight hits were homers. Walker struck out seven, issued one walk. The pitch. Chop foul, third base side, 2-2 now on Lane Thomas. So not quite a quality start tonight for Michael Walker, but he did get perhaps three more outs than could have been expected after an elevated pitch count through five innings. The 2-2, Thomas skies it, straight away center field. Justin Crawford has it lined up, and he makes a one-hand catch. Thomas is out, one away. That brings up Jack Caglione.

0: is 0 for 2 with a strikeout and a groundout tonight. 4th of July baseball at Kauffman Stadium. Happy Independence Day from us to you. Semi-quincentennial. First pitch to Cags. Swung out and missed, and it's 0-1. That is what you call a 250th anniversary.
1: And it all goes back to Philadelphia.
0: It does. That is where the Declaration of Independence was signed. Lazardo delivers, and Caglione waves and misses at a sweeper, and it's 0-2. It's signed at the Pennsylvania State House, now known as Independence Hall, which you can go visit. Lazardo delivers, blowing outside, 1-2. And no, there is no secret map on the back of the Declaration of Independence. Lazardo delivers, and Caglione swings and misses. That's strike three. I did not double-check with Matt Strom. Can confirm he's out in the Royals' bullpen. 9 Ks for Lazardo. 2 outs in the bottom of the sixth, and now Nick Lofton bats with the bases empty. It was Thomas Jefferson who was the main author of the Declaration of Independence with some help. First pitch to Lofton is in for a strike, and it's 0-1. From the Founding Fathers, including the second President of the United States, John Adams. Here's the pitch in the dirt, 1-1. Interestingly, John Adams felt that it was July 2nd, not July 4th, that would be celebrated as America's birthday. Lazardo delivers, and Lofton takes a sweeper for his strike, 1-2. While the Declaration of Independence was finished on the 2nd, more or less, it was not ratified until the 4th.
1: And those guys would quabble about different things. It wasn't exactly a smooth transition. There was a lot of debate.
0: Next pitch outside, 2-2, as there should be.
1: A little name-calling, probably. And as John Lofton might say in his imitation of Duke, why I oughta. He may say that tomorrow.
0: He might. 2-2. It's high, 3-2. Looking forward to that. Royals Hall of Fame induction for John Lofton for Duke. It'll be tomorrow afternoon before first pitch. 3-2 to Lofton. Chopped up the third baseline. Alec Bohm charges, scoops on the edge of the grass. Quick throw to first is in time for the out. And the inning is over. A smooth play from Alec Bohm charging in at third. And Jesus Lazardo polishes off a 1-2-3 bottom of the sixth. He's allowed one run through six innings with 9 strikeouts. We go to the 7th. Phillies 4, Royals 1.
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0: We go to the 7th at Kauffman Stadium. The Royals trail the Phillies 4-1. And Lucas Hirschegg is on the mound. First one out of the Royals bullpen tonight. 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Royals righty faces Justin Crawford to begin the inning. Bottom of the Phillies lineup. Back to the top and Trey Turner after that. The pitch. Over the outer edge, a called strike, and it's 0-1. Back-to-back scoreless appearances for Hirschegg. After gave up a couple of runs to the White Sox, the pitch fought off and fouled away off the top of the backstop netting. It bounces into the concourse behind the Diamond Club seats. It's 0-2. But again, that night, who didn't give up a run? So not much to write home about there. Hirschegg has largely been better after a really rough end to May. The pitch. Crawford pokes it on the ground to the right side. Hirschegg off the mound, scoops it up, race to the bat, he wins it. There's the former infielder, Lucas Hirschegg. Adeptly fielding his position. One unassisted. Now Hirschegg got that ball in the webbing of his glove, right on the tops of his cleats, in stride toward first. And with Caglione a little bit further off the bag, Hirschegg just did it himself. One up, one down. Now back at the top of the lineup in Trey Turner. He's 0 for 3 tonight. This is his 12th season in the big leagues, his fourth as a Philly. It's part of an 11-year deal. The pitch, up and away, ball one. Down 4-1, top of the 7th. Hirschegg delivers. Low and outside, 2 balls, no strikes. Maybe, somewhat faintly, but maybe you can hear some of the fireworks going off in the background. Now Kansas City, those are not here in the ballpark. No, that's going to be after the game. Quite the extravaganza for the 4th of July. The pitch. Turner slices it into right center field, down for a base hit. Thomas scoops it up in the gap. Turner's on with a single. Brings up Kyle Schwarber, who's 2 for 3 tonight with a couple of singles. The fireworks are a quintessential part of the 4th of July experience.
1: I don't know about you, but I'm kind of looking forward to a Schreiber and Schwarber matchup at some time in this series. What do you think?
0: Have you been practicing saying that one?
1: You better.
0: Hirschegg delivers and Schwarber swings and misses. Strike one.
1: Yeah, you better do some tongue exercise.
0: Red leather, yellow leather. Schwarber, Schreiber.
1: Be a good one.
0: Spin and a throw to first, and Crawford's back with the dive safely.
1: I may demand it before we're done with the 3 games.
0: You're going to hang out with Q tomorrow. I'll let him know.
1: I'm going to.
0: Mm-hmm. The pitch. Fastball high. 1 ball, 1 strike. Royals down 4-1, top of the 7th.

0: pitch. Outside, 2-1. Definitely cooled down compared to the last couple of days. 85 degrees at first pitch and not very humid thanks to a breeze, thanks to the rainstorm that we had earlier today. Gentle breeze out to right. The pitch down and in, 3-1 on Schwarber. Barely a flutter of the flags out there, including the American flag, the Star Spangled Banner. The pitch, outside ball four, Schwarber draws a walk. Puts runners on first and second with one out for Bryce Harper. He played for Team USA in the World Baseball Classic. He has represented the Stars and Stripes. First pitch to him. Hit on the ground to the right side. Caglione scoops it up. Slings to second for one. Witt relay. Quick throw to first. Not in time. Harper beats it out. That play developed slowly. Took a little bit of a funny hop toward Caglione's glove. Almost like it might have clipped Schwarber as he skipped by. Schwarber did evade it. So the Royals get one out but not two. And Brandon Marsh bats with runners on the corners. Royals down 4-1, top of the seventh. What are some of the other quintessential parts of a 4th of July celebration? Fireworks, hot dogs, hot dog eating contest was out on Coney Island earlier today. First pitch to Marsh, he swings and misses, it's 0-1. Joey Chestnut won again. His 18th hot dog eating contest title. Greatest of all time. Hersey delivers. Inside, 1-1. We celebrated the booth. We had some bomb pops tonight, didn't we, Danny?
1: Compliments of you.
0: I told you I was going to get some.
1: Yeah, you did.
0: True to my word.
1: Yep.
0: 1-1. Swung on and missed. 1-2. So what you think? Your first bomb pop.
1: Yeah, pretty good, I would say. Yeah.
0: Pretty good.
1: Went down smooth. I didn't light the stick on fire as I threatened to do maybe last night.
0: Yeah, that was a good choice. Very refreshing, I thought.
1: Mm-hmm.
0: The pitch. Down and in. Jensen blocks it behind him. Here comes Crawford. He slides in safely. Crawford got the perfect read on that ball in the dirt. It skipped off Jensen's glove. He tried to backhand the pick, and then the ball spun in the air over his head and behind him. And Crawford, as soon as he saw it pop up, took off from third. It's a wild pitch from Ursig that allows a run to score, and the Royals trail 5-1 in the top of the seventh. Harper took second base on the play.

2-2 on Brandon Marsh. The pitch. Low and outside, and the count's full, 3-2. Now, we were talking about John Adams, who thought July 2nd might be the celebration day. He did say that he expected the day to be celebrated with pomp and parade and shoes and games and sports. Next pitch rolled foul, first base side, still 3-2. Not to mention guns and bells and bonfires and illuminations. And maybe some chance too. Payoff pitch again. Marsh hits it in the air, foul, third base side out of play, still 3-2.

0: Hersing extends his right arm over his head, now lets it dangle down by his right leg. He steps off the mound and resets. Marsh has fouled off back-to-back pitches. He's about to see an eighth from Hersing. Runner on second, two down. One run already in. The pitch. Check swing foul into the backstop. It was right near Alec Bohm in the on-deck circle. And Bohm, as it came by, took a half-hearted, joking swing as if he was trying to line up a pitch coming in. Still 3-2 on Marsh. And after a defensive hack, the pitch. And on the ground to the left side, Bobby Witt Jr.'s there. He scoops it up and throws to first, and that ends the top of the seventh inning. The Phillies, though, get a run. There was one hit, one walk, a fielder's choice, and then a costly wild pitch. No errors in the inning, and one left on base. Time to stretch at Kauffman Stadium. Bottom of the seventh is next. Phillies 5, Royals 1.
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7: 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The Royals trail the Phillies 5-1. The Phillies have changed pitchers. It's an old friend on the mound. Right-hander Jonathan Bolin enters the game. 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The Royals traded Bolin over the Phillies this past offseason. Got Matt Strom back. Starling Marte leads off with Isaac Collins and Michael Massey to follow. Bolin delivers. Down and in, and that's ball one. Well, Bolin has blossomed into an excellent reliever for the Phillies, and that is especially true lately. He delivers. Marte swings and misses at a slider, and it's one and one. Bolin has allowed just two earned runs over his last 19 appearances. That spans 17 and two-thirds innings. Only two earned runs he's allowed are on a pair of solo shots. The pitch, up and away, 2-1. Gave up a homer back on May 24th to Travis Bezzana. The Guardians gave up a homer to Curtis Meade of the Nationals back on June 24th. That's it. The pitch, half swing, full miss, and a fastball, and it's 2-2. Bolin overall has made 28 appearances out of the Phillies bullpen. He has struck out 32 and only walked 6 in his 26 and a third innings. The 2-2. Marte pops it up, foul ground, first base side. Harper ranges over and watches it land behind the Royals dugout. Still 2-2 on Marte. Chance to catch up with John before today's game. First thing I said to him, hey, this whole red color that you're wearing, it looks really weird. He said, yeah, it took a while to get used to it. The pitch. Back foul, first base shot out of play. Still 2-2 on Marte. But he's enjoyed his time in Philadelphia and with the Phillies. This is really his first full season entrenched as a big leaguer. Last year with the Royals, he was up and down and up and down and up and down. The pitch. Marte bounces a foul

0: third base side, still 2-2.
1: And Jake, it goes back to that amazing 2018 Royals draft where they took the five pitchers on the first day, and Jonathan Bolin was the last of the five, and all five made it to the big leagues, and Jonathan was kind of the later to the party, but look what he's doing now.
0: Another 2-2. Marte lines it back up the middle, just past Bolin into center field at base hit. And so Marte's got a leadoff single against a former Royal. Let's pause 10 seconds for station ID. This is the Royals Baseball Network.
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0: We're coming to you live from the IBEW Local 124 broadcast booth. With Denny, Stu, and Eric, I'm Jake. Isaac Collins bats left-handed. Jonathan Bolin delivers. First pitch fastball over the inner edge, called strike one. 98 mile an hour heat from Bolin. Royals down 5-1 in the bottom of the seventh. Leadoff man on and Starling Marte with a base hit up the middle. Bolin delivers. Collins swings and misses, and it's 0-2. Well, Bolin was the 58th overall pick in that 2018 draft, second-round pick. After Brady Singer and Jackson Kowar, then Daniel Lynch the fourth, then Chris Bubich. Here's the pitch. Down and in. One ball, two strikes on Collins. Bolin made his big league debut September of 2023. He delivers. Collins lines it foul. Third base side out of play. Still 1-2. It was a memorable debut. Pitched two innings against the Tigers at Comerica Park. Might have been a little bit bittersweet for Bolin. He gave up a home run that day. Do you guys remember the home run that he allowed? Eric's right. It was against Miguel Cabrera. Here's the pitch. Rip foul. First base side over the netting into the seats. Still 1-2. Noteworthy because it was Miguel Cabrera's final home run of 511th of his career. So one career begins and another comes to a close. Still 1-2 on Collins. Here's the pitch. Swung on and missed, strike three. Collins goes down on a 98 mile an hour fastball up and in.
1: Bolin, like so many pitchers that get drafted and drafted high, guys who were starters in college, was a starter early in his minor league career and even up through the minors, up to the high minors, and boy, he really eventually took to relief, didn't he? As so many do, but they don't all, and he sure did.
0: He finally faces a former teammate now in Michael Massey, and the pitch, hit on the ground foul, first base side, and it's 0-1. Well, Bolin was right along with Singer and Kowar and Lynch and Bubich as starters coming up to the system. But then 2021 came around, and Jonathan Bolin needed Tommy John surgery. Here's the pitch. Foul straight back, and it's 0-2. And so that's sidelined in for the rest of 2021. And for part of 2022, it was a little bit of a rougher re-entry. Didn't make it to AAA until 2023, which was also the year he debuted. And then started some, but mostly came out of the bullpen over the next couple of years. The 0-2 to Messi. Half swing, full miss, and a fastball above the zone. Back-to-back K's for Bolin. He climbed the ladder with 98 again. Now he showcased that kind of velocity in his time with the Royals last year, and he was effective for the Royals last year.
1: And he's another example of one of these guys that the velocity plays up in shorter stints, which he does out of the pen, unlike his starting days.
0: And a big guy out there, too. 6'6" tall, 240-pound right-hander, Jonathan Bolin. Now a pinch hitter for the Royals, Cameron Meisner has grabbed a bat. He's pinch hitting for Tyler Tolbert. Caleb Kotha, the Phillies pitching coach, goes out on the mound to chat with Bolin, who was about a half a head taller than Kotha. Royals down 5-1, bottom of the seventh inning. And now that the skies darken to somewhat of a muted navy, even with the bright stadium lights, you can see some of the fireworks off in the distance starting to burst, and then you hear the sound a few moments later.

Vince, it might be like that scene out of The Sandlot, where the whole sky would brighten up with those fireworks and give everybody just enough light to play ball. Baseball on the 4th of July, as idyllic as it gets. Cotham's back in the dugout, and now Meisner bats with a runner on first and two outs. Royals down 5-1, bottom seven. First pitch, swung on and missed, and it's 0-1.

0: Boland delivers. Meisner checks his swing, knocks it foul third base side off the facing of the Phillies dugout. Now it's 0-2. There is a growing crowd of tarps off fans in the upper deck, first base side, twirling their shirts in the air. They've got an American flag up there, too. They're going nuts and having a good time. Here's the pitch. Swung on and missed. Strike three. Jonathan Boland throws 98 past Cameron Meisner. He returns to Kauffman Stadium, his first time pitching against the team that drafted him. Gives him a leadoff single, but then strikes out the next three with some high heat. No runs a hit, no errors. One left for the Royals. We go to the eighth. Phillies 5, Royals 1.
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0: 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Right-hander Jose Quas is back on the active roster and back in the ballgame. He takes the mound, Denny, in the beginning of the eighth inning with the Royals down 5-1. His first opponent is Alec Bohm.
5: It'll be Bohm, Scott, and Real Muto coming up against Quas. The Phillies got three runs in the fourth inning. Home run from Real Muto and a home run from Rinconis. And now Quas goes to work and sidearms one in there, and it's a breaking ball that breaks away and outside from the right-handed hitting Alec Bohm. Is low and away. So the Phillies had three home runs, Bohm, Real Muto, and Rinconis. Two balls, no strikes. Well hit to the gap in right center, and that's going to reach the fence on two hops. And Bohm on his way to second base with a leadoff double.

fans here, especially those in the upper deck, can see the fireworks if they look out past the center field fence and on over I-70.

Jason Scott, one out of three, a single. He didn't want to swing, but he couldn't check his swing, and around he goes, and that is strike one for Quas. Jose Quas looks back at second and brings it home. And this one is a little bit low and in. And the count is even, one ball, one strike. Luinder Avila pitches for the Royals tomorrow. Way inside. Scott had to jackknife to avoid that pitch. And it's two balls, one strike. Avila will pitch against Aaron Nola. Tomorrow's game, first pitch will be 2 o'clock, but an hour before that, the induction of John Wathen to the Royals Hall of Fame. This pitch missed, and the count is two balls, two strikes. And then the series ends on Monday at 1:10 with Noah Cameron pitching for the Royals against Christopher Sanchez, and he's a lefty, Sanchez. High fly ball, deep center, back goes Thomas to the warning track to make the catch, and tagging at second and moving to third is Alec Bohm. So Stott made an out, but he picked up 90 feet for Bohm. So a runner at third with just one out, and the batter will be Real Muto. In addition to his home run, he has flied out to left and grounded out to second. So the Royals, trailing 5-1 here in the eighth, will be forced to bring their infield in for the play at the plate. Right-handed hitter, pitch is made, and it's strike one for the Quas. The Phillies looking for their 50th win of the season. The 0-1 pitch. High pop-up, very short, right center. Thomas still coming in, and makes the catch. And there's no way in the world they can send the runner Bohm home from third. So Real Muto got the ball in the air, but he popped it straight up. And now Rinconas with the runner at third, and the Royals with their infield back. A lot of USA chants, as you can probably hear. So Rinconas digs in, and Quas brings it home, and right through there, strike one. Leadoff double by Bohm, but now he's at third with two out. The 0-1 pitch, breaking ball didn't hit the outside edge, which Quas was trying to do, and the count is one ball and one strike. Right-handed pitcher, left-handed batter, and a liner past the lunging Massey at second base, and on into right center.

0: Bush going to try for second. And the throw from the outfield is offline. That will be a double for Rinconas. And he picks up his second RBI. And the Phillies extend their lead to 6-1. So it appeared that Kwas just might get out of the inning without a run being scored, but not so.
1: He yanked that changeup. The pitch wound up down and in instead of down and away.
0: And that will bring up Crawford, the number 9 hitter. Justin is 1-for-3. Here comes a pitch, and it's up too high. Derek Hill has entered the game as a runner at second base. Meanwhile, 1-0 the count on the left-hander hitting Crawford. He swings late, fouls it off.

0: We are in the eighth. 6 runs, 11 hits for the Phillies. 1 run, 5 hits for the Royals. This pitch, a breaking ball strike on the outside corner, well thrown. One ball, 2 strikes. Next pitch to Crawford and a chopper to third. Charging hard, Lofton gets the big hop. Throw to first in time to end the inning. The Phillies get a couple of doubles and 1 run. To the bottom of the eighth we go. Philadelphia 6, Royals 1.
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0: Royals bat, bottom of the eighth. We're now down 6-1. New pitcher on the scene for the Phillies. This is Orion Kirkery. And first up is Carter Jensen, and he takes a pitch with a low and inside, ball one. Kirkering last pitched on Wednesday against Pittsburgh. He retired all 5 batters that he faced. Right-hander deals and misses away, and the count is 2-0. Kirkering has 6 wins out of the bullpen so far this year. And a strike call, and it's 2-1. Jensen with a couple of strikeouts and a fly ball to right. Next pitch. Going inside, 3 balls, 1 strike.

0: 7, the pitch made and started to swing and checked in time. Well, there's confusion. The third base umpire, Jim Wolf, gave kind of a half-hearted signal as to whether he swung or not. Jensen kept looking down there. Everybody in the Phillies dugout was looking, and they say he did check. So now a 3-2 pitch, and a swing and a foul tip, and a strikeout.
1: That's a frustrating at bat for Jensen, who thought he had ball four. He was taking off his elbow guard and then told he had to get back in the box and regroup. Next pitch, a 99-mile-an-hour fastball.
0: And one out. So now Witt. Bobby Witt tonight is 0-for-3, flat out to deep right in his second at bat, and a swing and a foul ball. All the fireworks, and it's off campus here from the ballpark, but breeze is enough that there's a fog of smoke that's enveloping the playing field. It's like the fog of war. One ball, one strike on Bobby Witt Jr., and next pitch is swung on and missed. That pitch was not a strike. It was way low and inside, but Bob could not resist, and he's down in the count 1-2.
1: And you know, Benny, there's not a single musket in sight.
0: None that we know of. Here comes the 1-2 pitch. Good swing there and fouled off. So Kirkering still ahead of Bobby Witt Jr. in the count. Nobody on, one out here in the eighth inning, 6-1 Philadelphia. In comes a slider that's chopped foul. One and two the count. Philadelphia in quest of win number 50. We mentioned earlier in the broadcast, Philadelphia is hosting this year's All-Star Game. Swing and a miss, Bobby Witt chased a breaking ball, and down he goes. So Kirkering with back-to-back strikeouts. That brings up Lane Thomas. You guys know the story of how the All-Star Game came to be back in the 30s? There was a sports editor of the Chicago Tribune by the name of Arch Ward. There's strike one to Lane Thomas, who has a double and a run scored. Arch Ward thought that it would be pretty cool to get all the best Major League Baseball players to Chicago in the middle of the summer. Thus was born the All-Star Game, the first game in 1933. Fly ball right field, caught by the right fielder Hill, and go now to the ninth. It is 6-1, Phillies.
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1: 9th inning, 6-1 in favor of the Phillies, and Beck Lay comes into pitch for the Royals. And he'll get Turner, Schwarber, and Harper. 6 runs, 11 hits for the visitors. They have stranded 6, and the Royals have a run on 5 hits, and they have left 5 on base. Royals have committed the only error of the contest. So Trey Turner leads off, and the first pitch is a breaking ball outside from Beck Way. Pitched on Tuesday night. There's a swing and a miss, and the count is 1-1. Right-hander deals and hit off the end of the bat on 2 hops for the first baseman, and Way covers first and takes the throw from Kags, and that takes care of Trey Turner, one away. Brings up Schwarber. Kyle has been on 3 times, a walk and 2 singles. Retired only in the 5th inning when he struck out. Pitch is made and a sharp ground ball past the diving Caglione and on into right field. So Schwarber on for the 4th time. Brings up Bryce Harper. Harper with a single of the infield variety. His first time up, he's 1 out of 4.
2: Right, here's a matchup that Beckway could have only dreamed about a handful of years ago. He grew up in Harrisburg, going to Harrisburg Senators games, the Nationals AA affiliate. And he was there when Bryce Harper made his AA debut once upon a time. Look at him now.
1: One on, one out. How am I going to pitch this guy? Other than carefully, there's a delivery outside and one ball, no strikes.
2: I asked him that earlier. How do you get him out? I don't know, but I'm going to try.
1: A good pitch in a good spot. How about a double play? There's a swing and a miss. That is one ball, one strike.
2: He did admit that he'd love to strike him out.
1: Well, he's 2 throws away from that. 1-1 pitch is down and in. And 2 balls, 1 strike. Schwarber at first. We are in the 9th. In comes a pitch and kind of a half-hearted swing. He was fooled by the pitch. It was a cutter, and he started to swing, and the ball was boring in on him, and so he tried to check, but he couldn't. And now he needs one more pitch to get his coveted strikeout. Oof, Harper pitched on that pitch. Now what's Beckway thinking after seeing those last 2 swings?
2: Well, the swing before, that's as good as anything, getting a sword like that from Harper.
1: 2-2 with 1 on and 1 out. And here it comes. And it's low and inside. Well, something's got to give now. 3-2. You expect to see Schwarber running from first on this 3-2 pitch? It'd be the shock of the night if he did. Here we go, 3-2, 1 out. And he walked it. So the pitch was outside. That pushes Schwarber down to second and brings up Brandon Marsh.
2: So it's a moral victory in getting that swing and miss on the cutter, but Beckway just clapped his glove. Certainly a little frustrated that he let Harper get away.
1: Well, the next swing that Harper had maybe sent a little bit of a message. Here's a swing and a miss by Marsh, who is 0 for 4. Today, you're both in the big leagues now. Can't give him too much credit. There's a chopper foul. Nothing in two on Brandon Marsh. Runners first and second, one away in the ninth. Pitch in the dirt, nice block by Jensen. I was talking about the invention, or the origination, if you want to say it that way, of the All-Star game back in the 30s. And the Chicago Tribune, and growing up in central Illinois, we would get the Tribune from time to time. And the way that the All-Star game players were selected, there's a pitch inside. The Tribune ran a little ballot in their sports page, and you would cut out the ballot if you wanted to vote for a player and send your ballot in to the Chicago Tribune, and that's how the votes were counted. There's a chopper foul right at the feet of the hitter Marsh, and the count is two balls and two strikes. Now, if you didn't get the Chicago Tribune, you were probably out of luck, and I often wondered about that.
2: Small voting block.
1: Yes. But Arch Ward's dream came true. There's a swing and a miss. So Marsh goes down swinging. Good pitch there from Way. And two on, two out for the right-hand hitting third baseman, Allie Bone.
2: I remember growing up, one of my favorite things to do at the ballpark was you would get the All-Star ballot with the little holes that you would punch out for who you'd select, and then you'd drop them off in the slot at the ballpark.
1: Way comes home with a slider that's a strike. Nice pitch on the outside corner. In the mid to late 50s, Cincinnati had eight of their players in the starting lineup because they really loaded up the ballot box, and there was a big uproar about it, and finally the commissioner had to step in. You can't have eight Cincinnati Reds in the starting lineup. Well, they were a good team. 0-2 now, the count on Bohm. But he put an end to that. There's a pitch, and it's down a little bit low. Not that the players that were playing for Cincinnati that year were good and All-Star worthy, but there were some other players in the National League that were certainly a little better. There's a pitch outside. Well, I'm really racking my brain here. The Cincinnati lineup, I think they had, the outfield was Frank Robinson. That was legit. Gus Bell and Wally Post. Second base was Johnny Temple. Shortstop was Roy McMillan. First base was Ted Kluszewski. Ed Bailey, the catcher, slow roller third, charging hard. Lofton, quick throw, nice play. So Lofton shoots down Alec Bohm on that slow chopping ground ball. One hit, one walk, but two left to the bottom of the ninth. Phillies 6 and the Royals 1.
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0: sugar and zero bubbles, Super Light delivers a refreshing taste that's perfect for the summer. Whether you're on the greens and making those putts, shooting hoops with your friends, or soak up the sun at a baseball game, Super Light is here to fuel the moment.
1: Phillies, bottom of the ninth. Jim Mazza comes in to pitch for Philadelphia. Mazza, left-hander, he last pitched on Thursday against the Pirates. Pitched the fifth inning. This is his 32nd relief appearance of the season. He had a streak without allowing a walk. 80 straight batters from April the 30th to June the 29th. That would have been the longest of his career. So 80 straight batters without a walk. And I guess in this day and age, that's pretty remarkable. So it's lefty against lefty with Caglione chopping one off the glove of Mazza. Deflects out to the shortstop and Turner on to first to retire Caglione. That play will go 1-6-3. So one down and up comes Nick Lofton. So Jake, you would go to the ballpark and get your little, what were they, like IBM cards, and punch your holes and pick your players?
2: Oh, yeah.
1: Do you pick all Mets?
2: I loved it.
1: Do you try to look?

0: many times he voted, but I would take two, and I would fill one out during the game. Kind of, what did my gut say?
1: 1-1 fastball right on target, and it's 1-2.
0: And then I would take one home, and I'd spend some time actually doing the research and looking into the numbers and comparing all the players, some of whom I was less familiar with. And that one I would take a long time with, and I'd fill that one out. And then the next game I went to, I'd bring it back to me, and I'd drop it in the slot.
1: Did the two resemble each other quite a bit or not much? Fouled off by Lofton to pitch in on the hands.
0: National League third baseman was usually the same. Punched out David Wright pretty quickly.
1: Home cooking. One ball, two strikes. Mesa deals, and it's slowing inside.
0: Well, yeah, more or less.
1: Who else did you go for?
0: Well, that was one generation, but Mike Piazza was a quick selection, too.
1: Mesa's next pitch is down and in, and full count.
0: He was my favorite player growing up. It was easy to select players like Albert Pujols.
1: Was there one guy that you selected that you just hated to punch his card? Ground ball, two hops to short. Backhand Turner, and the throw to first was accurate. And Lofton is out number two.
0: Well, growing up a Mets fan, Derek Jeter was a somewhat begrudging selection.
1: What about National
0: League? But deserved. Did it anyway. Oh, and National League? I refused to vote for Chase Utley.
1: Philadelphia too close to City Field. Lined by Marte down the right field line and fouled just by a couple of feet. So Starling Marte, who singled his last time up, and he is 1-2. He just narrowly missed his second hit of the game.
0: Those mid-2000s Phillies ripped my childhood baseball fan heart out. Utley and Ryan Howard, who I did begrudgingly vote for, Jimmy Rollins and Pat Burrell, those were really good teams.
1: Yep.
0: Carlos Ruiz, 08 World Series.
1: Here's the 0-1 pitch, and Marte takes it inside.
2: It's Scott Hall, the catcher's challenge.
1: And we have a challenge here to add to the drama.
2: Called overturned. Philadelphia has one remaining.
1: Pitch was a strike. So Marte is down in the count, 0-2. The 0-2 pitch on the way, and he chases a breaking ball, a swing and a miss, and that ends the game. So the Phillies get three in the fourth, and those three split up. Final score is 6-1 Philadelphia. We'll be right back.
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1: Deep right center field. It's at the fence.
7: That's an opposite

0: the Midwest Marine Boats postgame show. Midwest Marine Boats. It's not just a boat, it's a lifestyle.
1: Well, the Phillies win game one of the three-game series 6-1. The Phillies chasing Atlanta, and so they come out on top, and they use the home run ball. It was a scoreless game until the Phillies got three in the fourth, and with one out, Stott singled, and then Real Muto, their starting catcher, homered, making it 2-0. And right after the home run by Real Muto, a home run by Gabriel Rinconas, and that was 3-0, and they scored three runs on four hits in the fourth inning and never looked back. And the best the Royals could do was scratch out a run in the fourth inning. Lofton, infield single, RBI, and then that was it. So, once again, Jake, the Royals' offense does very little. Waka had a tough first inning, but rallied nicely and kept the Royals within sights of the Phillies for a while. And then when he left, then the Phillies tacked on a couple more.
2: And the theme of a lack of offense is unfortunately the theme for much of this season, except for a few weeks there in June. And certainly it's been a theme over the last week or so. The Royals have now lost 8 of their last 9 games. And in that span, the Royals have scored 19 total runs. So barely over 2 runs a game over the last week and a half. And that means that Michael Wacha and company have very small margin for error. And every run that gets tacked on after any sort of home run or big inning means that it's that much higher of a hill to climb. And the Royals offense just hasn't been able to do that, especially over the last week and a half. 1 run on 5 total hits tonight. And the Royals went 1-5 with runners in scoring position.
1: So the folks in a big crowd tonight, they're waiting for the fireworks to begin. Many can go out onto the field to enjoy the display, which will be starting up here shortly. So meanwhile, we look ahead to tomorrow's game. And remember, the first pitch will be at 2 o'clock, but at 1 o'clock or thereabouts will be the induction of John Wathan into the Royals Hall of Fame. That will be a lot of fun, and a lot of the Hall of Famers, the Royals, will be on hand. We'll see Amos Otis and a few others, and that's always enjoyable. So come on out and watch John inducted into the Royals Hall of Fame, and then you can see game 2 of the series, and Luinder Avila will be pitching for the Royals against Aaron Nola. Nola is 3-5 with an ERA of over 6, so the one-time ace of the Phillies off to a slow start with a good team, and he's 2 under .500 in wins and losses, but he'll be pitching tomorrow. And then the final game of the series, just a reminder, is Monday afternoon at 1:10. So hope to see you tomorrow. Denny Matthews, good evening from Kauffman Stadium. And now Jake will have the totals.
2: Before that, let's hear from Royals manager Matt Quatrero.
3: I had to get close to 30 pitches in the first, but obviously it was the home runs that did him in, but it was pitches that just got a little bit too much of the plate. I think he wanted the cutter to Rinconi's up and in, and it was down. And the other ones were sinkers that just caught too much of the plate.
4: When he's making some mistakes like that, pitch count's a little elevated, he's still able to go 6. I mean, what does that say about him? And
3: I mean,
4: how much does that help you guys?
3: Same thing we say about him every time, right? I mean, he takes the ball, he goes and competes against a really good lineup, kept us in the game. It was a tough night for the offense. 4 runs, you got a chance to stay in the game right there. We had a couple opportunities, but he worked hard early, and we've seen that before. He gives up a couple runs and just keeps coming at him.
5: Why was Lizardo's sweeper so effective tonight?
3: Well, it's a good pitch. I mean, it's a really good pitch. Plus, he pitched backwards at times. He's throwing 98, 99 mile an hour sinkers, and he's locating them. It's not just throwing them down the middle, throwing them to both sides of the plate. And then when you're using your changeup and sweeper like that, it's really difficult.
6: just a night that Tyler Tolbert had at the bottom of the lineup, the two singles and two stolen bases, what did you make of his just performance?
3: He competes, you know, and he prepares himself. We talk about it all the time. It's a difficult role. And when he gets starts like that, which are rare, he competes like crazy. And those, you know, Real Muto is one of the best throwing catchers in the game. And the way, you know, to, you know, he got some quicker times against Lizardo as well, and got good jumps.
4: When Lizardo super so been really good for him, and you know he's kind of come in with that pitch against you guys. What sort of adjustments are you trying to make in game when he's clearly got it going against you guys?
3: Yeah, well, you're hoping that he makes some mistakes, because if you keep locating it the way he's locating it, there's not a whole lot you can do against it. I mean, that's an elite pitch from a guy. Again, it's if he only had a sweeper, but he's throwing upper 90s with sink, you know, big sink, you know, and locating it all, you know, throughout. I mean, it's really tough.
4: Last couple of games for the offense just hasn't been able to get things going like we've seen, you know, over just the past couple of weeks. Tonight was a really good pitcher, but how do you make sure that this doesn't, you know, continue into, you know, into more games?
3: Yeah, I mean, they're going to have their opportunity tomorrow. You know, totally different pitcher with Nola on the mound, righty, you know, curveball, you know, totally different set of circumstances. So it's not the first time that a team, you know, has struggles against a starter. We do it to other teams as well. You got to prepare the next day like it's a fresh start, and that's all you can do.
5: Lofton ended an 0 for 23 streak tonight at the plate. How important was it for him to just see something come of one of his at-bats?
3: Yeah, I mean, he's put – it's a tough number, but he's put good at-bats together throughout. So I was frustrated for him. You know, obviously it's hard to deal with that, right? But he's still competing like crazy. You see him even in some of the at-bats where the result doesn't come, he works the count, he sees the ball well, puts a good swing on it. Last home game, he – lined out to center, you know, hit some balls hard as well. So it's a tough game to get hits in against really good pitching every night, and he keeps putting his head down and going to work.
6: And even defensively, just some tough plays he made out there in third base.
3: Yeah.
6: How you evaluate just his growth in that area right
3: there? Yeah, I mean, he knew the runners. I mean, he saw different circumstances, right? He had a slow roller against Bohm. He had a slow roller against Crawford. He knew his internal clock was right, understood how much time he had to throw the guy out.
2: That's Royals manager Matt Quatrero after tonight's 6-1 loss to the Philadelphia Phillies. Final totals from tonight's game. First for the Phillies, 6 runs, 12 hits, no errors, 8 left on base. The Phillies were 1 for 10 with runners in scoring position, but they hit 3 home runs tonight. JT Realmuto had the first blow, a 2-run homer. In the top of the fourth inning, it was his 6th home run of the season. Gabriel Rincones Jr. followed with a solo shot. It was his 2nd homer of the year. And then Alec Bohm hit a solo homer to lead off the 6th. For Bohm, it was his 11th home run of the season. For the Kansas City Royals tonight, 1 run, 5 hits, 1 error, 5 left on base. The Royals were 1 for 5 with runners in scoring position. Jesus Luzardo is the winning pitcher. He improves to 7-4. Luzardo delivered 6 innings of 1-run ball. He only allowed 4 hits. He struck out 9 and did not issue a walk. Michael Wacha takes the loss. He falls to 5-6. Wacha tonight was charged with 4 runs on 8 hits. He struck out 7, issued 1 walk, but did allow those 3 home runs across his 6 innings. There was no save in tonight's game. Ballgame took 2 hours and 34 minutes, and the crowd tonight at Kauffman Stadium now enjoying a fireworks spectacular 30,419. With the win, the Phillies improved to 50-39. With the loss, the Royals have now lost 8 of their last 9 games, and they fall to 35-54. 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
3: Welcome back to the Midwest Marine Boats postgame show. As the Royals fall 6-1 tonight, the Royals' only run came in the bottom of the fourth. Philly scored three in the top of the fourth. Bottom of the fourth inning with one out, Lane Thomas doubled to left field. He went to third on a ground ball off the bat of Jack Caglione. That brought up Nick Lofton.
4: Here's the pitch. Changeup hit on the ground down the third base line. Bump slides, knocks it down in the backhand. Throws to first on a bounce off the bag. Lofton safe. Thomas scores. The Royals are on the board. Nick Lofton snaps his slide with an infield hit. It's now 3-1 in the bottom of the fourth inning.
3: And that was our electric play of the game, our Steco Electric Construction Company play of the game, brought to you by Steco Electric Construction Company, the official electrical contractor of the Kansas City Royals. But the offense would end, unfortunately, at that point as Royals fall 6-1. Right now, let's pause for identification on the Royals Baseball Network.
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3: Fireworks going off on this 4th of July after a 6-1 Phillies win here at Kauffman Stadium. We're back in a moment. 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

Welcome back to the Midwest Marine Boats postgame show. The Phillies win on the 4th of July 6-1. We check other scores around this Central Division, and the White Sox a 3-1 win at Cleveland tonight as Sean Burke went to six innings.

0: One run, the starter for the White Sox, Colson Montgomery, in the eighth inning, broke a 1-1 tie with a solo home run. And the White Sox get a 3-1 lead, a 3-1 win, rather, over the Cleveland Guardians. And so with that White Sox victory tonight in Cleveland, we once again have a virtual tie at the top of the American League Central Division. Elsewhere, Minnesota with a rare win in the Bronx. They went 11-4 at Yankee Stadium. Detroit shuts out the Rangers in Arlington. And Riley Green hitting a two-run homer in this ball game as part of a 3-0 Detroit win. Jack Flaherty, 5 2/3 scoreless innings, gets the win for the Tigers. They win it 3-0 at Texas tonight. And here it was 6-1, the Phillies. You can hear the fireworks going off, spectacular fireworks, brought to you by Price Chopper and Oreo. And this is the Midwest Marine Boats postgame show.
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0: 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The Phillies win it here this evening. 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Royals Hall of Fame getting a new member, John Waffen, going in tomorrow before a 2 o'clock special Sunday 2 o'clock start tomorrow. 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The winner, Avila, will be the Royals starting pitcher. Aaron Nola will go for the Phillies. So again, at 2 o'clock first pitch tomorrow, we'll be on with the Bob Allen Ford pregame show beginning at 1:20 tomorrow afternoon. 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For Denny Matthews, Jake Eisenberg, and our producer-engineer Eric Guthrie, Steve Stewart saying happy 4th, and so long from Kauffman Stadium.
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1: Here's a look at your forecast. Lows dip down to about 67 tonight under partly cloudy skies. Sunshine mixed with clouds at times tomorrow. High temperatures reach up to 86. Lows level off around 66 tomorrow night. Mainly clear skies. Dry with temperatures near average Monday and Tuesday and highs from the mid-80s to the upper 80s. I'm staff meteorologist Derek Height. Currently 73.
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0: Here's a look at your forecast. Lows dip down to about 67 tonight under partly cloudy skies. Sunshine mixed with clouds at times tomorrow. High temperatures reach up to 86. Lows level off around 66 tomorrow night. Mainly clear skies. Dry with temperatures near average Monday and Tuesday and highs from the mid-80s to the upper 80s. I'm staff meteorologist Derek Height. Currently, it's 72 degrees.
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0: Here's a look at your forecast. Lows dip down to about 67 tonight under partly cloudy skies. Sunshine mixed with clouds at times tomorrow. High temperatures reach up to 86. Lows level off around 66 tomorrow night. Mainly clear skies. Dry with temperatures near average Monday and Tuesday and highs from the mid-80s to the upper 80s. I'm staff meteorologist Derek Height. Currently, it's 72 degrees.
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1: I'm Deborah Valentine. A storm in D.C. prompting officials to order people to evacuate the National Mall hours before President Trump was set to deliver his speech tonight. It is now scheduled for 11 p.m. on America's 250th anniversary. Other parts of the country carrying on, including in Charleston, South Carolina, where this woman from Virginia is celebrating.
2: We love the history that's down here and the beautiful weather, and there's just always something wonderful to do, and we just wanted to get out of the hustle and bustle of the D.C. area for the holiday.
1: Hopefully, the first U.S.-born pontiff urging Americans today to embrace the nation's history of welcoming migrants.
3: If people are in the United States illegally, there are ways to treat that. There are courts. There's a system of justice.
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0: Here's a look at your forecast. Lows dip down to about 67 overnight under partly cloudy skies. Sunshine mixed with clouds at times. Sunday, high temperatures reach up to 86. Lows level off around 66 Sunday night, mainly clear skies. Dry with temperatures near average Monday and Tuesday, and highs from the mid-80s to the upper 80s. I'm staff meteorologist Derek Height. Currently, it's 71 degrees.
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0: Here's a look at your forecast. Lows dip down to about 67 overnight under partly cloudy skies. Sunshine mixed with clouds at times. Sunday, high temperatures reach up to 86. Lows level off around 66 Sunday night, mainly clear skies. Dry with temperatures near average Monday and Tuesday, and highs from the mid-80s to the upper 80s. I'm staff meteorologist Derek Height. Currently, it's 71 degrees.
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1: Fox News, I'm Deborah Valentine. President Donald Trump speaking during America 250 celebrations at the National Mall in Washington, D.C.
2: Our country is stronger, freer, richer, safer, and prouder than ever before.
1: The event delayed due to thunderstorms. Vice President J.D. Vance is speaking during New York City's July 4th Sail 4th 250 Parade of Tall Ships.
3: It is a very American thing to ring in 250 years of American history by parading our naval and Air Force might for the world to see.
1: Four fires erupted from the Brooklyn Bridge during the Macy's 4th of July celebrations in New York City. Some fireworks exploded due to the flames. It's unclear why the fires erupted. No injuries were reported. Video shows a plume of smoke emerging from a flaming section of the bridge. 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

one night, I heard Papa tell Mama. Heard Papa tell Mama. Very boy, boy.

0: Here's a look at your forecast. Lows dip down to about 67 overnight under partly cloudy skies. Sunshine mixed with clouds at times. Sunday, high temperatures reach up to 86. Lows level off around 66 Sunday night. Mainly clear skies. Dry with temperatures near average Monday and Tuesday, and highs from the mid-80s to the upper 80s. I'm staff meteorologist Derek Height. Right now, it's 72 degrees.
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0: here's a look at your forecast. Lows dip down to about 67 overnight under partly cloudy skies. Sunshine mixed with clouds at times. Sunday, high temperatures reach up to 86. Lows level off around 66 Sunday night, mainly clear skies. Dry with temperatures near average Monday and Tuesday, and highs from the mid-80s to the upper 80s. I'm staff meteorologist Derek Height. Right now, it's 72 degrees.
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1: Fox News, I'm Deborah Valentine. President Donald Trump speaking during America 250 celebrations at the National Mall in Washington, D.C.
2: Our country is stronger, freer, richer, safer, and prouder than ever before.
1: The event delayed due to thunderstorms. Vice President J.D. Vance is speaking during New York City's July 4th Sail 4th 250 Parade of Tall Ships.
3: It is a very American thing to ring in 250 years of American history by parading our naval and Air Force might for the world to see.
1: Four fires erupted from the Brooklyn Bridge during the Macy's 4th of July celebrations in New York City. Some fireworks exploded due to the flames. It's unclear why the fires erupted. No injuries were reported. Video shows a plume of smoke emerging from a flaming section of the bridge. 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

0: here's a look at your forecast. Lows dip down to about 67 overnight under partly cloudy skies. Sunshine mixed with clouds at times. Sunday, high temperatures reach up to 86. Lows level off around 66 Sunday night, mainly clear skies. Dry with temperatures near average Monday and Tuesday, and highs from the mid-80s to the upper 80s. I'm Staff Meteorologist Derek Height. Currently 71.
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1: Now,

might happen to be old man. 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

0: here's a look at your forecast. Lows dip down to about 67 overnight under partly cloudy skies. Sunshine mixed with clouds at times. Sunday, high temperatures reach up to 86. Lows level off around 66 Sunday night. Mainly clear skies. Dry with temperatures near average Monday and Tuesday, and highs from the mid-80s to the upper 80s. I'm staff meteorologist Derek Height. Currently, it's 70 degrees.
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1: Fox News, I'm Deborah Valentine. President Donald Trump speaking during America 250 celebrations at the National Mall in Washington, D.C.
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1: The event delayed due to thunderstorms. Vice President J.D. Vance is speaking during New York City's July 4th Sail 4th 250 Parade of Tall Ships.
3: It is a very American thing to ring in 250 years of American history by parading our naval and Air Force might for the world to see.
1: Four fires erupted from the Brooklyn Bridge during the Macy's 4th of July celebrations in New York City. Some fireworks exploded due to the flames. It's unclear why the fires erupted. No injuries were reported. Video shows a plume of smoke emerging from a flaming section of the bridge. 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

0: Here's a look at your forecast. Lows level off around 67 overnight under partly cloudy skies. Sunshine mixed with clouds at times again Sunday. Daytime highs approaching 86. Lows dip down to about 66 Sunday night. Mainly clear skies. Mainly sunny skies Monday with daytime highs approaching 86. 88 Tuesday. I'm staff meteorologist Derek Height. Right now, it's 69 degrees.
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0: Here's a look at your forecast. Lows dip down to about 67 overnight under partly cloudy skies. Sunshine mixed with clouds at times again Sunday. Slight chance of thunderstorms. Daytime highs approaching 86. Mainly clear Sunday night. Lows dip down to about 66. High of 86 Monday under mainly sunny skies. 88 Tuesday. I'm staff meteorologist Derek Height. Right now, 69.
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1: Fox News, I'm Deborah Valentine. President Donald Trump speaking to Americans on the 4th of July from the National Mall in Washington, D.C. as a nation observed America 250.
2: In this country, we can achieve the wildest and most impossible dreams, and no dream in history is bigger or more incredible than the one that started on July 4th, 1776.
1: Inclement weather forcing the delay, shortening, or cancellation of many 4th of July events from coast to coast. Extreme heat forced the cancellation of America's National Independence Day parade in the nation's capital. Paul Pelosi, the husband of former House Speaker Nancy Pelosi, is facing a misdemeanor hit-and-run charge after authorities say he allegedly struck a legally parked car on Friday in California's Napa Valley. Deputies say Pelosi drove away, stopping when his vehicle became disabled. No one was hurt. America's listening to Fox News.

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0: Here's a look at your forecast. Lows dip down to about 67 overnight under partly cloudy skies. Sunshine mixed with clouds at times again Sunday. Slight chance of thunderstorms. Daytime highs approaching 86. Mainly clear Sunday night. Lows dip down to about 66. High of 86 Monday under mainly sunny skies. 88 Tuesday. I'm staff meteorologist Derek Height. Right now, 69.
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0: Here's a look at your forecast. Lows dip down to about 67 overnight under partly cloudy skies. Sunshine mixed with clouds at times again Sunday. Slight chance of thunderstorms. Daytime highs approaching 86. Mainly clear Sunday night. Lows dip down to about 66. High of 86 Monday under mainly sunny skies. 88 Tuesday. I'm staff meteorologist Derek Height. Right now, 69.
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1: Fox News, I'm Deborah Valentine. President Donald Trump speaking to Americans on the 4th of July from the National Mall in Washington, D.C. as the nation observed America 250.
2: In this country, we can achieve the wildest and most impossible dreams, and no dream in history is bigger or more incredible than the one that started on July 4th, 1776.
1: Inclement weather forcing the delay, shortening, or cancellation of many 4th of July events from coast to coast. Extreme heat forced the cancellation of America's National Independence Day Parade in the nation's capital. Paul Pelosi, the husband of former House Speaker Nancy Pelosi, is facing a misdemeanor hit-and-run charge after authorities say he allegedly struck a legally parked car on Friday in California's Napa Valley. Deputies say Pelosi drove away, stopping when his vehicle became disabled. No one was hurt. 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
3: There she was, just a woman.

0: Here's a look at your forecast. Lows dip down to about 67 overnight under partly cloudy skies. Sunshine mixed with clouds at times again Sunday. Slight chance of thunderstorms. Daytime highs approaching 86. Mainly clear Sunday night. Lows dip down to about 66. High of 86 Monday under mainly sunny skies. 88 Tuesday. I'm staff meteorologist Derek Height. Currently, it's 68 degrees.
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0: Here's a look at your forecast. Lows dip down to about 67 overnight under partly cloudy skies. Sunshine mixed with clouds at times again Sunday. Slight chance of thunderstorms. Daytime highs approaching 86. Mainly clear Sunday night. Lows dip down to about 66. High of 86 Monday under mainly sunny skies. 88 Tuesday. I'm staff meteorologist Derek Height. Currently, it's 68 degrees.
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1: Fox News, I'm Deborah Valentine. Delayed by thunderstorms, Washington, D.C.'s America 250 event kicked off at 11 p.m. Eastern Time with a July 4th speech by President Trump pledging this.
2: At 250 years old, we may be the oldest constitutional republic on earth, but our country is just getting started because the best is yet to come.
1: The president also used the speech to call for passage of the Save America Act. Democratic leaders call it Jim Crow 2.0. Vice President J.D. Vance speaking during New York City's July 4th, Sail 4th 250 parade of tall ships.
3: It is a very American thing to ring in 250 years of American history by parading our naval and Air Force might for the world to see.
1: Meanwhile, four fires erupted from the Brooklyn Bridge during Macy's July 4th. 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

0: Here's a look at your forecast. Sunshine mixed with clouds at times today, with a slight chance of thunderstorms. High temperatures reach up to 86. Lows level off around 66. Tonight, mainly clear skies. Mainly sunny skies tomorrow. High temperatures reach up to 86. Ample sunshine expected Tuesday, with a high of 88. 91 Wednesday. I'm staff meteorologist Derek Height. Right now, 69.
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0: Here's a look at your forecast. Sunshine mixed with clouds at times today, with a slight chance of thunderstorms. High temperatures reach up to 86. Lows level off around 66. Tonight, mainly clear skies. Mainly sunny skies tomorrow. High temperatures reach up to 86. Ample sunshine expected Tuesday with a high of 88. 91 Wednesday. I'm staff meteorologist Derek Height. Right now, 68.
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1: Fox News, I'm Deborah Valentine. Delayed by thunderstorms, Washington, D.C.'s America 250 event kicked off at 11 p.m. Eastern Time with a July 4th speech by President Trump pledging this.
2: At 250 years old, we may be the oldest constitutional republic on earth, but our country is just getting started because the best is yet to come.
1: The president also used the speech to call for passage of the Save America Act. Democratic leaders call it Jim Crow 2.0. Vice President J.D. Vance speaking during New York City's July 4th, Sail 4th 250 Parade of Tall Ships.
3: It is a very American thing to ring in 250 years of American history by parading our naval and Air Force might for the world to see.
1: Meanwhile, four or five

Here's a look at your forecast. Sunshine mixed with clouds at times today, with a slight chance of thunderstorms. High temperatures reach up to 86. Lows level off around 66 tonight, mainly clear skies. Mainly sunny skies tomorrow, high temperatures reach up to 86. Ample sunshine expected Tuesday, with a high of 88, 91 Wednesday. I'm staff meteorologist Derek Height. Right now, 68.

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0: Here's a look at your forecast. Sunshine mixed with clouds at times today, with a slight chance of thunderstorms. High temperatures reach up to 86. Lows level off around 66. Tonight, mainly clear skies. Mainly sunny skies tomorrow. High temperatures reach up to 86. Ample sunshine expected Tuesday with a high of 88. 91 Wednesday. I'm staff meteorologist Derek Height. Right now, 68.
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1: Fox News, I'm Paul Stevens. President Trump speaking to Americans on the 4th of July from the National Mall in D.C. as the nation observes America 250.
2: In this country, we can achieve the wildest and most impossible dreams, and no dream in history is bigger or more incredible than the one that started on July 4th, 1776.
1: The inclement weather forcing the delay or a delay, shortening or canceling many of the 4th of July events from coast to coast. Extreme heat forcing the cancellation of the National Independence Day parade in the nation's capital. The husband of former House Speaker Nancy Pelosi, Paul Pelosi, facing a misdemeanor hit-and-run charge. He allegedly, authorities say, hit a legally parked car on Friday in California's Napa Valley. America's listening to Fox News.

0: Here's a look at your forecast. Sunshine mixed with clouds at times today, with a slight chance of thunderstorms. High temperatures reach up to 86. Lows level off around 66. Tonight, mainly clear skies. Mainly sunny skies tomorrow. High temperatures reach up to 86. Ample sunshine expected Tuesday with a high of 88. 91 Wednesday. I'm staff meteorologist Derek Height. Right now, 69.
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0: Here's a look at your forecast. Sunshine mixed with clouds at times today, with a slight chance of thunderstorms. High temperatures reach up to 86. Lows dip down to about 66 tonight, mainly clear skies. Daytime highs approaching 86. Tomorrow, lots of sunshine. Bright sunshine Tuesday, with daytime highs approaching 88. 91 Wednesday. I'm staff meteorologist Derek Hite. Right now, it's 70 degrees.
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1: Fox News, I'm Paul Stevens. President Trump speaking during an America 250 celebration at the National Mall in D.C. yesterday.
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1: That event was delayed due to thunderstorms in the area. Vice President J.D. 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
4: Stay on top of the latest forecast with America's weather team in the Palm.
5: Here's a look at your forecast. Sunshine mixed with clouds at times today, with a slight chance of thunderstorms. High temperatures reach up to 86. Lows dip down to about 66. Tonight, mainly clear skies. Daytime highs approaching 86. Tomorrow, lots of sunshine. Bright sunshine Tuesday, with daytime highs approaching 88. 91 Wednesday. I'm Staff Meteorologist Derek Height. Right now, it's 70 degrees.

0: Sing for Joy from St. Olaf College in Minnesota, a program of sacred music expressing the biblical themes that are the basis of Christian worship for each week in the church year. Sing for Joy is supported by the Sukup Manufacturing Company of Sheffield, Iowa, makers of Sukup grain bins, dryers, and grain handling equipment. 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
1: The rhythms of creation offer a wealth of wisdom for daily living. The changing seasons remind us that life is seasonal, that there are times for harvest and times for rest. The beauty of creation emerging in springtime invites us to remember God's resurrection promises. And the sun rises every morning, reminding us that we too can start anew every morning. Our opening hymn today reminds us of that truth. It begins, "Awake, my soul, and with the sun thy daily stage of duty run. Shake off dull sloth, and joyful rise to pay thy morning sacrifice." We remember with this hymn a reading from Romans 7 that congregations hear in worship this week. Paul reminds us that while we have the

tendency to forget God's grace and turn away from how God would desire us to live, we can turn towards God again and again. God's mercies are new every morning.

Awake My Soul and With the Sun, hymn by Thomas Ken, with music by Francois Barthélemon. David Dunnett conducted the choir of Norwich Cathedral in Norwich, United Kingdom, with organist Catherine Deans Williams. Our next hymn is What a Friend We Have in Jesus, a reminder that Jesus is both Savior of the world and friend to each of us. At the end of the gospel passage assigned for this week, Jesus speaks to his followers, inviting them to rest in the knowledge that he cares for them. "Come to me, all you who are weary and are carrying heavy burdens," he proclaims, "and I will give you rest. Take my yoke upon you and learn from me, for I am gentle and humble in heart, and you will find rest for your souls. For my yoke is easy and my burden is light." We hear the hymn sung by the St. Olaf Choir.

We heard Joseph Scriven's hymn, What a Friend We Have in Jesus, set to the music of Charles C. Converse and sung by the St. Olaf Choir under Anton Armstrong's direction. Hymn writer Jan Strother was a female poet of the mid-20th century who began her life in England and moved to the United States as an adult. She penned a number of hymns, but the one that has proved most enduring, still appearing in hymnals today, is Lord of All Hopefulness. The text again reminds us that in God we can find our rest. The first line of each stanza highlights an aspect of Jesus' character. We hear that Jesus is Lord of hope and joy, eagerness and faith, kindliness and grace, gentleness and calm.

The choir of York Minster in York, United Kingdom, with conductor John Scott Whiteley, sang Lord of All Hopefulness, arranged by Philip Moore. The hymn text is by Jan Struther, and we heard it set to the traditional Irish tune, Slain. To learn more about the music you hear on our program, visit us on the web at singforjoy.org. You can also find us on Facebook and Instagram. While this week's gospel passage ends quite gently, it begins with harsh words. Jesus admonishes, "To what will I compare this generation? It is like children sitting in the marketplaces and calling to one another, 'We played the flute for you and you did not dance. We wailed and you did not mourn.'" Following these and other words of admonition, he prays to God, giving thanks that he is one with God's will. And then Jesus offers those gentle and beloved words, "Come to me, all you who are weary and carrying heavy burdens." His comfort means something distinct after that articulation of disappointment that comes before it. Even in his exasperation, Jesus shares with his followers his tender care. We hear a musical expression of that care in our next hymn, Softly and Tenderly.

conducted the American Boy Choir of Princeton, New Jersey, and the St. Luke's Chamber Ensemble. Our next piece of music is a departure from the gospel text for the week, offering for us a brief interlude of joy and praise. We'll hear Handel's setting of words from Zechariah, appointed this week in the lectionary, "Rejoice greatly, O daughter of Zion."

We heard "Rejoice Greatly, O Daughter of Zion" from George Frideric Handel's Messiah. Robert Shaw conducted the Atlanta Symphony Orchestra with soprano Sylvia McNair. We go out today with a gospel hymn, "We've Come This Far."

By Faith by Albert A. Goodson. We'll hear Val Lamar Jansen and Robert's Revival. As we go out, we hear these words of assurance. We've come this far by faith, leaning on the Lord, trusting in His holy word. He's never failed us yet. Oh, can't turn around. We've come this far by faith. Thanks be to God.

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Reverend Alexander Jacob is the host of Sing for Joy.

0: 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Our communications coordinator is Carolyn Pearson. The program is engineered and edited by Grant Fergueli and Mia Pardo. Sean Tonko is the program's producer, and our executive producer is Jeffrey O'Donnell. 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
2: 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Today's music and message honor 250 years of the United States of America. On this day of reflection, we give thanks to God for His many blessings and the freedoms we enjoy.

I'm Andy Reid, head football coach of the Kansas City Chiefs. For years, I've admired the Tabernacle Choir and its weekly program, Music and the Spoken Word. I'm honored to be a part of this broadcast as we reflect on 250 years of America, a country I'm proud to call home. Today, we celebrate that milestone. For 2.5 centuries, the Declaration of Independence and the Constitution have guided this nation. They set our ideals and gave us a game plan to keep moving toward what the Constitution calls a more perfect union. As I've thought about that phrase, I felt deep gratitude for those who have sacrificed to help this nation become more. Our founding fathers knew it wouldn't be easy, but they believed that if we stayed united, we'd keep moving forward. Whether on the football field, in our communities, or in our homes, progress can at times feel like an uphill climb. But I've learned that when people come together for a common goal, when they respect and support one another, progress happens. That's what a team does. It works to get better every single day. America was founded on the truth that all people are created equal and are endowed by their Creator with certain unalienable rights, among them life, liberty, and the pursuit of happiness. These truths have guided our nation through challenge after challenge. They helped us make better decisions and correct our mistakes. Even in difficult times, they remind us to keep going, to keep building, to keep improving. As the Constitution was signed, Benjamin Franklin looked at a sun painted on the back of George Washington's chair. He said he'd often wondered if it was rising or setting. But in that moment, he said, "Now I know it is a rising and not a setting sun." For 250 years, that sun has continued to rise on this land, and I believe it will for generations to come. We can all do our part. We can help build a more perfect union, a nation under God, indivisible, with liberty and justice for all.

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7: D'Angelo Bavaro, President Trump addressing Americans on the National Mall to celebrate the 4th of July.
8: We have thrived and flourished because our founders were great. Our cause was just. Our people are brave. Our culture is exceptional. And our destiny is written by God.
7: Storms did prompt a two-hour evacuation of the National Mall. America will be watching as the U.S. takes on Belgium tomorrow in the World Cup. The round of 16 continues.
9: France worked hard for its win over Paraguay yesterday. The powerhouse team scoring off a penalty kick from captain Kylian Mbappe.
7: Fox's Madeline Rivera. The death toll from last week's devastating earthquakes in Venezuela continues to climb, about 2,900. 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
10: From around the world,
11: here's a look at your forecast. Sunshine mixed with clouds at times today, with a slight chance of thunderstorms. High temperatures reach up to 86. Lows dip down to about 66. Tonight, mainly clear skies. Daytime highs approaching 86. Tomorrow, lots of sunshine. Bright sunshine Tuesday, with daytime highs approaching 88. 91 Wednesday. I'm staff meteorologist Derek Hite. Currently, it's 75 degrees.
4: Good morning, and welcome to the celebration of the Eucharist at St. Munchin's Catholic Church in Cameron. St. Munchin Church was established in 1896 and is named for one of the patrons of the diocese in Limerick, Ireland, which he founded in the year 630. Weekday masses are Monday through Friday, starting at 8 a.m., and weekend mass times start at 5 o'clock on Saturday and 9 a.m. on Sunday. We now join the celebration of the Eucharist at St. Munchin in Cameron.
12: We're going to sing this morning, too, and they're mostly patriotic hymns. 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All right, we're ready to begin.
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again. Wonderful. You guys did a wonderful job with that. Thank you for singing so well. Well, good morning, everyone. How are you today? We are blessed. We all have fingers and toes and eyes and ears, right? Everybody's safe from any fireworks. Anybody get any sleep? If you lived in Cameron, did you get sleep last night? It went on and on and on and on. 11:30, I was still looking at that clock thinking, stop, please. Anyway, that's all right. We're 250 years. It's a great opportunity for us to celebrate. So welcome, everyone. Welcome to those who listen to our broadcast and to those who may be watching us live stream. I want to welcome all our visitors. I know we have people who are traveling on their way from someplace to someplace, home or wherever. And I have to do a shout out because we've got a couple here. They're right here in the middle of in the church here. They're from Kirkland, Washington. Why do I point that out? Because that's where my sister Kathy lives. And when they said that Kirkland, I thought, oh my gosh, I have been there many times. So anyway, my sister and her husband live there and raise their kids there. So welcome to all of you, and I'm glad that you could join us today. In the name of the Father, and of the Son, and of the Holy Spirit, may the grace and peace of our Lord Jesus Christ be with you. As we honor our nation's 250th birthday, we gather with our faith in God, asking God for his continued watchful guidance, and through the power of the Holy Spirit, that we may continue to be led, that we may be guided, that we may place our trust and our hope in Him and all that happens in our lives.

Lord Jesus Christ, you came into our world to show us the way. Help us to follow the example you have given us. Lord, have mercy. Christ, have mercy. Lord, have mercy. May Almighty God have mercy on us, forgive us our sin, and bring us to everlasting life. We pray the Gloria. Glory to God in the highest, and on earth peace to people of good will. We praise you, we bless you, we adore you, we glorify you. We give you thanks for your great glory. Lord God, Heavenly King, O God, Almighty Father, Lord God, only Son, Son, Lord God, Heavenly King, Eternal Father, take away the sin of the world. Have mercy on us. You take away the sins of the world. Receive our prayer. You are seated at the right hand of the Father. Have mercy on us. For you alone are the Holy One. You alone are the Lord. You alone are the Most High, Jesus Christ. Let one of you come up. Amen. Almighty God, who in the abasement of your Son have raised a false

fallen world, fill your faithful with holy joy, for on those you have rescued from slavery to sin, you bestow eternal gladness. Through our Lord Jesus Christ, your Son, who lives and reigns with you in the unity of the Holy Spirit, God, forever and ever. Amen. Thank you.

A reading from the book of the prophet Zechariah. Thus says the Lord, Rejoice heartily, O daughter Zion. Shout for joy, O daughter Jerusalem. See, your king shall come to you. A just Savior is he, meek and riding on an ass, on a colt, the foal of an ass. He shall banish the chariot from Ephraim and the horse from Jerusalem. The warrior's bow shall be banished, and he shall proclaim peace to the nations. His dominion shall be from sea to sea, and from the river to the ends of the earth. The word of the Lord.

A reading from the letter of St. Paul to the Romans. Brothers and sisters, you are not in the flesh. On the contrary, you are in the Spirit. If only the Spirit of God dwells in you, whoever does not have the Spirit of Christ does not belong to him. If the Spirit of the one who raised Jesus from the dead dwells in you, the one who raised Christ from the dead will give life

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1: And with your spirit.
0: A reading from the Gospel according to Matthew. At that time, Jesus exclaimed, I give praise to you, Father, Lord of heaven and earth, for although you have hidden these things from the wise and the learned, you have revealed them to the little ones. Yes, Father, such has been your gracious will. All things have been handed over to me by my Father. No one knows the Son except the Father, and no one knows the Father except the Son, and anyone to whom the Son wishes to reveal him. Come to me, all you who labor and are burdened, and I will give you rest. Take my yoke upon you and learn from me, for I am meek and humble of heart. You will find rest for yourselves, for my yoke is easy and my burden light. The Gospel of the Lord.

still find it amazing that when this couple came in, I said, where are you from? Washington. Oh, Kirkland. Kirkland? Okay, so I throw out Kathy and Don Jury. Oh, yeah, they know. He's like, oh my gosh, what a small world it is. Well, it really is a small world. What is that, 6 degrees of Kevin Bacon or something? And it always seems to come true somehow or another. Okay, putting all that aside, we are, as you know, celebrating our country's 250th birthday. And so what's that long name, that word that we use for the 250? Anybody know it? Semi-something. Semi-quincentennial. Semi-quincentennial. Okay, who spells it? Who can spell it for me? It's actually quite easy to spell when you take it a piece at a time. It really is quite easy to spell. Anyway, yes, it's a semi-quincentennial. So celebrating our country's 250th birthday. Yes, we've had a lot of celebrations going on throughout the weekend, and probably still will have some today. Maybe some of you are still celebrating today. I think it's quite appropriate as we have and are celebrating that we sang the national anthem before Mass. How often do we get an opportunity as a community of faith-filled people to sing together the national anthem, especially in church? And I think it's a good way to bring the two together, because we have faith in God, we love our country, we love our God, and we are the two definitely go well together. You know, we all come from different backgrounds. We all have different ethnic backgrounds. If you think back however many generations that your family goes back to the people who came over to this country from whatever country they came from. I was thinking on my dad's side, they came from Germany, but I don't know what generation came over. I know my grandmother and grandfather were both born and raised in Missouri, but they're both full-blood Germans, so they had to come from Germany. Our ancestors had to come from Germany somewhere. And I know, at least on my mom's side, my grandfather, her father, came from the Philippines. So definitely, you know, we have a lot of different backgrounds and different ethnicities, but yet one thing that we do have in common as we celebrate this 250th

50th birthday is the love of our country and the freedom to live our faith in a way that we choose, and we choose to be here this morning at St. Muncheon Catholic Church to celebrate our faith and honoring our country. I want you to listen to the words of the gospel today. And it so happens that these are the words of the gospel today. And think about them in terms of what we are celebrating in our country today. So our gospel words from the Gospel of Matthew say, "Come to me, all you who labor and are burdened, and I will give you rest. Take my yoke upon you and learn from me, for I am meek and humble of heart. You will find rest for your souls, for my yoke is easy and my burden light." Now think about those words in terms of what we are celebrating, the 250th birthday of our country, and what that means for us as a country. Now listen to the words that were written by Emma Lazarus on what we know well as the Statue of Liberty. "Give me your tired, your poor, your huddled masses yearning to breathe free, the wretched refuse of your teeming shore. Send these, the homeless, tempest lost, to me. I lift my lamp beside the golden door." Same message that we heard in our gospel today are printed on the words of the on the base of the Statue of Liberty. This gives us an opportunity to really reflect on our love for God and our love for our country. Before Mass, I asked if you would stand, and you did so well, sing the national anthem. Now I would like you to think about the words of the national anthem in terms of our faith. And I'm going to take it line by line and sort of insert my own thoughts in there regarding our faith. So we know the Star Spangled Banner, we know the national anthem. So the first line is, "Oh, say, can you see by dawn's early light?" Well, scripturally speaking, the first dawn of light came to us from the beginning of the world. Genesis tells us when God created the world, he said, "Let there be light." And there was light. And then Jesus came into the world and he said, "I am the light of the world. Anyone who comes to me will have the light of life." What so proudly, what so proudly we hailed at twilight's last gleaming. I think of Jesus at the twilight of his life. What happened before the final event of his life? He rode into town. He rode into town on a donkey. And what did the people do? They tore branches from the trees and laid them on the road for him to walk. And as they did so, they hailed him as Christ, as King, as Son of God. As Jesus approached the twilight of his life, he was hailed by many as the King, as the Son of God. And they shouted, "Blessed are you, Hosanna in the highest. Blessed are you who come in the name of the Lord. Whose broad stripes and bright stars

through the perilous fights. In what way was Jesus first known? Jesus was first known by the guidance of a star, the Star of Bethlehem. And in his final days of life, many stripes upon his back as he went to the cross, whose broad stripes and bright stars through the perilous fight, as Jesus was made known to us by the Star of Bethlehem, as his life came to an end, he took these stripes upon himself for us in his last, in his fight for whom? For us, for our salvation. Or the ramparts we watched were so gallantly streaming. Who was at the foot of the cross watching all this happen? Mary and John, Mary his mother, and John the disciple, and a few others too, watched Jesus on the cross. They watched him slowly die. And when he died, there were no rockets or bombs bursting, but the earth quaked. And the temple, the curtain in the temple was torn in two. Gave proof through the night that our flag was still there. After Jesus was crucified, died, and rose from the dead, he gave proof to the apostles and those early followers that he was alive. He appeared to Mary at the tomb and told Mary to go and tell the others. He appeared to the apostles many times to prove to them he is still alive. And Jesus continues to make that proof known to us today through the words of Scripture that we hear, in the sacraments that we received, in his very presence in our life today. Oh, say, what does that star-spangled banner yet wave? Most Americans would say the flag is the symbol of our country. What is the symbol of our faith? Look up. As Christians, the cross as the symbol of our faith is as important as the flag is the symbol of our country. We sign ourselves with the sign of the cross. We are blessed with the sign of the cross. Many of us have cross or crucifixes hanging in our homes. A very important sign, very important symbol of the life, death, and resurrection of Jesus Christ and of our faith in our Lord and our Savior. Or the land of the free and home of the brave. In the very beginning, we hear in Genesis that God created us, that in his own image we were created. And God created us to be free, free to worship in whatever form of worship we choose. And that is definitely one of our rights as citizens of this country. To be in a place like this, St. Munchen in Cameron, Missouri, to be able to sit in our church, to pray in our church, to sing in our church, to celebrate our country's 250th birthday,

to combine our love of country and our love of God. And in doing that, it takes a lot of bravery. We must be brave as Christians in this world. We must be brave to live our life as Christians in this world, in a world that seems to grow more and more unchristian. It takes a lot of bravery, a lot of courage on the part of each of us to live our faith, to express our faith and our belief in Jesus Christ. Being brave in the face of all kinds of adversity. And we face adversity all the time. Being brave in the various things that come into our lives. Sometimes the sadness that comes into our lives. We are brave because we place our faith and our hope and our trust in our Lord Jesus Christ, knowing that as we hear at Easter, in death there is always life. That life always overcomes death, goodness always overcomes evil. It takes us to be brave and courage to live in a faith where we are free to practice our faith, to live our faith. We are temporary citizens of the United States of America. We are temporary citizens of the United States of America, but we hope someday to live eternally in the kingdom of God.

We make our profession of faith as we pray the Nicene Creed. I believe in one God, the Father, maker of heaven and earth, of all things visible and invisible. I believe in one Lord Jesus Christ, the only begotten Son of God, born of the Father before all ages, God from God, light from light, true God from true God, begotten, not made, consubstantial with the Father. Through him all things were made. For us, for our salvation, he came down from heaven, and by the Holy Spirit was incarnate of the Virgin Mary, and became a man. For our sake he was crucified under Pontius Pilate. He suffered death and was buried, and rose again on the third day, in accordance with the Scriptures. He ascended into heaven, and is seated at the right hand of the Father. He will come again in glory to judge the living and the dead, and his kingdom will have no end. I believe in the Holy Spirit, the Lord, the giver of life, who proceeds from the Father and the Son, who with the Father and the Son is adored and glorified, who has spoken through the prophets. I believe in one holy, Catholic, and apostolic church. I confess one baptism for the forgiveness of sins, and I look forward to the resurrection of the dead and the life of the world to come. Amen. Almighty and ever-loving God, as we celebrate our nation's birthday,

0: with faith in you, we bring to you some of our needs and our concerns. We pray for our country. We pray for peace. We pray for equality, for justice. We pray that God will continue to watch over us and lead us and guide us. We pray to the Lord. For all of our country's leaders to work together for the well-being of all people, we pray to the Lord. For each of us as we celebrate our nation's birthday, let this be a good reminder of who we are as citizens of this country and the opportunity that we are given to express our faith and live the freedoms. We pray to the Lord. We pray for all those who serve in our military, those who continue day after day to fight for the freedoms in which we live, for those who have served, including those who have died. We pray to the Lord. We pray for all those who are traveling. We pray to the Lord. We pray for intentions that you bring to this Mass. We pray to the Lord. For all those who have asked for our prayers, those on our prayer chain and those who care for them, we pray to the Lord. For Vern Boswell and all members of families and friends who have died, to know the joy and the peace of the eternal kingdom, we pray to the Lord. Almighty and ever-loving God, we bring you these prayers, asking that you hear them and grant them through Christ our Lord.
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pray that my sacrifice and yours may be acceptable to God the Almighty Father.

Almighty God, may this oblation dedicated to your name purify us and day by day bring our conduct closer to the life of heaven through Christ our Lord. Amen. The Lord be with you. Lift up your hearts. Let us give thanks to the Lord our God. It is right and just, our duty, our salvation, always and everywhere, to give you thanks, Almighty and Eternal God, through our Lord Jesus Christ. He spoke to us a message of peace and taught us to live as brothers and sisters. His message took form in the vision of our founding fathers as they fashioned a nation where we might live as one. His message lives in our midst as our task for today and a promise for tomorrow. And so with hearts full of love, we join the angels today and every day of our lives to sing your glory as we acclaim.

cleansed. Lord, you are indeed holy, the fount of all holiness. Make holy these gifts of bread and wine by sending your Spirit upon them like the dewfall, so they become for us the body and blood of your Son, our Lord Jesus Christ. At the time he was betrayed and entered willingly into his passion, he took bread, and giving thanks and praise, he broke the bread and gave it to his disciples, saying, "Take this, all of you, and eat it. This is my body, which will be given up for you." In a similar way, Jesus took the chalice, giving you thanks and praise. He gave the chalice to his disciples, saying, "Take this, all of you, and drink from it. This is the chalice of my blood, the blood of the new and eternal covenant, which will be poured out for you and for many for the forgiveness of sins. Do this in memory of me."

As we celebrate this memorial of his death and resurrection, we offer you, Lord, the bread of life and the chalice of salvation, giving thanks that you have held us worthy to be in your presence and minister to you. We pray that partaking of the body and blood of Christ, we may be gathered into one by the Holy Spirit. Remember, Lord, your church spread throughout the world. Bring us to the fullness of charity, together with Leo, our Pope, James, our Bishop, and all your people. Remember our brothers and sisters who have fallen asleep in the hope of the resurrection, and all who have died in your mercy. Welcome them to the light of your face. Have mercy on us all. We pray with Mary, the Virgin Mother of God, with Saint Joseph, her spouse, with the apostles and martyrs, Saint Munchen, Saint Aloysius, and all the saints who have pleased you throughout the ages.

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Through him, with him, in him, God Almighty Father, in the unity

at our Savior's command, with faith we pray the words Jesus gave us. Our Father, who art in heaven, hallowed be thy name. Thy kingdom come, thy will be done, on earth as it is in heaven. Give us this day our daily bread, and forgive us our trespasses, as we forgive those who trespass against us. And lead us not into temptation, but deliver us from evil. Deliver us, Lord, from every evil, and grant peace in our days, that by the help of your mercy we may be free from sin and safe from all distress, as we await the hope and the coming of our Savior Jesus Christ. Lord Jesus Christ, you said to your apostles, "Peace I leave you, my peace I give you." Look not on our sin, but on the faith of your church. Grant us peace and unity in accordance with your will, who live and reign forever and ever. Amen. Peace of the Lord be with you. Share that sign of peace.

Behold the Lamb of God who takes away the sin of the world. 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

0: Y'all do so well at singing these patriotic hymns. You want us to try God Bless America? Let's do it. Looking over at Minnie like, can we do this, Minnie? Are we good? I'm going to throw this on you last minute. Let's stand and sing God Bless America.
1: Okay.

0: Almighty God, grant that having been replenished by such great gifts, we may gain the prize of salvation and praise you forever through Christ our Lord. That was wonderful, you all. I thought I'm going to stop singing and listen to you all. And you all did such a wonderful job. Thank you, Minnie. Appreciate it. All right. Very good. Well, it's been a wonderful opportunity to be with you, as always, to our visitors. I'm glad you could be with us. To all who watch our live stream or those who join us through the radio, glad you could join us that way. Continued prayers for everyone's safety. 10 fingers, 10 toes, you know, eyes, ears, all that kind of stuff. Whatever celebrations you might still be having today, and whatever travels you all might be doing as well, I'm glad that we continue to can celebrate and combine and make the connection of our faith in God and our love of country. The Lord be with you. May Almighty God bless you in the name of the Father and of the Son and of the Holy Spirit. This Mass is ended. Go in peace and love to serve our Lord.
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1: Stevens, President Trump speaking during America 250 celebrations at the National Mall in D.C. last night.
2: For a quarter of a millennium, liberty, justice, equality, self-government, and unmatched prosperity have flourished here as they have never flourished anywhere before. There is nothing like what we are doing.
1: The event delayed for a time due to thunderstorms. Meantime, Vice President J.D. Vance in New York City yesterday for America 250.
3: It is a very American thing to ring in 250 years of American history by parading our naval and Air Force might for the world to see. But I can't help but consider that 250 years ago, the waters of New York Harbor looked very, very different.
1: He spoke during New York City's Sail Forth 250 parade. 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
5: Here's a look at your forecast. Slight chance of thunderstorms today. Otherwise, sunshine mixed with clouds at times. High temperatures reach up to 86. Partly cloudy skies again tonight. Lowest dip down to about 67. Mainly sunny skies tomorrow. High temperatures reach up to 86. High of 88 Tuesday. Under clear skies. 91 Wednesday. I'm staff meteorologist Derek Height. Currently, it's 79 degrees.
6: Good morning and happy Independence Day. To open up, I will be reading from the book of John, chapter 8, verses 31 to 36. Then said Jesus to those Jews which believed on him, If ye continue in my word, then are ye my disciples indeed, and ye shall know the truth, and the truth shall make you free. They answered him, We be Abraham's seed, and were never in bondage to any man. How sayest thou, Ye shall be made free? Jesus answered them, Verily, verily, I say unto you, Whosoever committeth sin is the servant of sin. And the servant abideth not in the house forever, but the Son abideth ever. If the Son, therefore, shall make you free, ye shall be free indeed. Well, you may have guessed, but because it is the 4th of July, as we celebrate our nation's independence this day, I will be talking about freedom. It's a very important thing. Freedom is something that we take for granted too easily, but it was hard fought and hard won. And sometimes I think we are so used to freedom that not only do we not take the time to appreciate it as much as we ought to, but we don't use it the way that we should. So let me ask you this. What is the purpose for our freedom? Why are we free? What is the end of that? Are we free so that we can do anything we want? That, unfortunately, seems to be the prevailing philosophy in our country right now, that freedom means that I can do whatever I feel like doing and you can't tell me no. The problem is that assumes that freedom is a human-earned right, given to humans without any oversight or responsibility. And it's not. If you actually look at the Founding Fathers, their statements, their writings, it was clear that they believed that this basic American tenet of freedom is indeed not American, but is God-given. It's a natural right that all men have, that we have been made free. And they believed that they were not creating something new in establishing freedom, but rather that they were trying to protect and preserve what God had established for all people. In fact, if we turn to Genesis chapter 2, we see right from the beginning this freedom. And we'll start in verse 18. And I, the Lord God, took the man and put him into the Garden of Eden to dress it and to keep it.

I, the Lord God, commanded the man, saying, Of every tree of the garden thou mayest freely eat, but of the tree of the knowledge of good and evil thou shalt not eat of it. Now notice this. Nevertheless, thou mayest choose for thyself, for it is given unto thee, but remember that I forbid it. For in the day thou eatest thereof, thou shalt surely die. Notice that. God gave him freedom, but it was with rules. Here's what you're supposed to do. You have the power, the ability to choose to do it or to not do it. He gave him his agency, and that's that freedom. And that agency was so important, indeed, that in chapter 3 we read, And I, the Lord God, spake unto Moses, saying, That Satan, whom thou hast commanded in the name of mine only begotten, is the same which was from the beginning. And he came before me, saying, Behold, I send me, I will be thy son, and I will redeem all mankind, that one soul shall not be lost, and surely I will do it. Wherefore, give me thine honor. But behold, my beloved son, which was my beloved and chosen from the beginning, said unto me, Father, thy will be done, and the glory be thine forever. Wherefore, because that Satan rebelled against me, and sought to destroy the agency of man, which I, the Lord God, had given him, and also that I should give unto him mine own power, by the power of mine only begotten, I caused that he should be cast down, and he became Satan, yea, even the devil, the father of all lies, to deceive and to blind men, and to lead them captive at his will, even as many as would not hearken unto my voice. Do you see what happened there? Satan sought to take away the agency that God had given to man. He said, Look, I will make sure that not a single one of them is lost. How? Well, I'll make them obey. But that's not freedom. And consider the cost then of that freedom that God gave to us. Because he knew from the beginning that in giving us that freedom that we would fall and that we would need salvation. And from the beginning, his only begotten said, Father, thy will be done. Jesus agreed to come and be the sacrifice for our sins from the very beginning so that we could have that freedom, even knowing that we would abuse that freedom and we would choose then to disobey. That is how important freedom is to God. That's how much he loves us. He gave us that freedom. But it comes with rules. If we choose to break those rules, there are consequences. I will turn to Helaman, chapter 5. Starting in verse 85, we read, And now remember, my brethren, that whosoever perisheth, perisheth unto himself. And whosoever doeth iniquity, doeth it unto himself. For behold, ye are free. Ye are permitted to act for yourselves. For behold, God hath given unto you a knowledge, and he hath made you free. And he hath given unto you that ye might know good from evil. And he hath given unto you that ye might choose life or death. And ye can do good, and be restored unto that which is good. Or have that which is good restored unto you. Or ye can do evil, and have that which is evil restored unto you. So freedom has rules, and those rules have consequences. It's not just freedom to do whatever we want. We have the ability to do whatever we want. That doesn't mean that we are right to do whatever we want. That freedom is given so that we can freely choose to serve God. And that's one of the things that we often miss out on, is that it's not possible for us to not serve something or someone. In 1 Corinthians chapter 7, we'll start in verse 21, we read,

Well, no, I'll start back in verse 20. It says, "Let every man abide in the same calling wherein he was called. Art thou called, being a servant? Care not for it. But if thou mayest be made free, use it rather. For he that is called in the Lord, being a servant, is the Lord's free man. Likewise, also he that is called, being free, is Christ's servant. Ye are bought with a price. Be not ye the servants of men." So what's that mean? Well, realize that in Roman times, slavery was very common. And really, when we read the word servant, that usually did mean a slave. And Paul is telling the Corinthians, look, if you are a slave, don't worry about that. And just do your best, serve your master as if you were serving God in doing so. And do what you have to do. He said, you know, you don't have the freedom to choose much to do to serve God. It's certainly some things you could do. But he said, you are God's free man because you don't have the freedom to choose everything in your life. But he said, if you're free, you're God's servant. You don't have anyone keeping you from doing what God would have you to do. So use that freedom to serve God. And he said, you know, if you're a servant, it's okay. Don't worry about that. But if you have the opportunity to become free, take it. Why? So that you can serve God. There's no serving ourselves in here. There's serving God as God's servant, or being God's free man, being a servant to someone else. And in this day and age, in this country, we don't have slavery. That's a good thing. Slavery was evil. But that means you've only got the one option. You're to serve God. Now, I say you've only got the one option. You've only got the one correct option. Because we do read in Romans chapter 6, I'll start in verse 16. "Know ye not that to whom ye yield yourselves servants to obey, his servants ye are to whom ye obey, whether of sin unto death or of obedience unto righteousness? But God be thanked that ye are not the servants of sin, for ye have obeyed from the heart that form of doctrine which was delivered you. Being then made free from sin, ye became the servants of righteousness. I speak after the manner of men, because of the infirmity of your flesh. For as ye have in times past yielded your members servants to uncleanness, and to iniquity unto iniquity, even so now yield your members servants to righteousness unto holiness. For when ye were the servants of sin, ye were free from righteousness. What fruit had ye then in those things whereof ye are now ashamed? For the end of those things is death. But now, being made free from sin and become servants to God, ye have your fruit unto holiness, and the end, everlasting life. For the wages of sin is death, but the gift of God is eternal life through Jesus Christ our Lord." You know, that last verse I read is a very popular one. But too often, I think it is taken out of context from the whole passage, and so we don't recognize the deep significance of what everything is building up to in that passage. It's telling you, you will be a servant, either to God or to sin. Those are your options. You might think that you're just going to serve yourself. No, that's serving sin. That is what the devil wants you to do, is to seek to serve yourself. That's serving sin. And then it tells us what the wages that each master gives. The wages of sin is death. If you serve sin, the end result is death. If you serve God, notice it doesn't even say wages here, because wages implies something that you earn. It says the gift of God. If you serve God, He gladly gives you the gift of eternal life through Jesus Christ, our Lord. How about that? So you will serve either God or sin. That is the freedom

things that are not in accordance with God's will, if you serve sin, you are a sin slave. And they call that freedom. No, freedom is being able to serve God, being able to do His will, being able to choose to do the right thing. And finally, in Ether, chapter 1, we read that there is an important promise that includes a blessing and a curse for this land in particular, because it is this land that it is speaking of. Starting in verse 29, this is as the Jaredites were leaving for the promised land. And the Lord would not suffer that they should stop beyond the sea in the wilderness, but He would that they should come forth even unto the land of promise, which was choice above all other lands, which the Lord God had preserved for a righteous people. And He had sworn in His wrath unto the brother of Jared, that whoso should possess this land of promise from that time henceforth and forever should serve Him, the true and only God, or they should be swept off when the fullness of His wrath should come upon them. And now we can behold the decrees of God concerning this land, that it is a land of promise, and whatsoever nation shall possess it shall serve God, or they shall be swept off when the fullness of His wrath shall come upon them. And the fullness of His wrath cometh upon them when they are ripened in iniquity. For behold, this is a land which is choice above all other lands, wherefore he that doth possess it shall serve God, or shall be swept off, for it is the everlasting decree of God. And it is not until the fullness of iniquity among the children of the land that they are swept off. And this cometh unto you, O ye Gentiles, that ye may know the decrees of God, that ye may repent and not continue in your iniquities until the fullness come, that ye may not bring down the fullness of the wrath of God upon you, as the inhabitants of the land have hitherto done. Behold, this is a choice land, and whatsoever nation shall possess it shall be free from bondage and from captivity and from all other nations under heaven, if they will but serve the God of the land, who is Jesus Christ, who hath been manifested by the things which we have written. To everyone listening today, hear this warning. This tells us that this land has been set apart by God as a land, a choice land, dedicated to freedom for those who will serve Him. And those who will not, it says, will be swept off the land when the time comes that they have ripened in iniquity. What does that mean, ripening in iniquity? Well, this should concern us. Other places in the scriptures, it tells us that people have ripened in iniquity when they will no longer tolerate that the righteous should be among them. Whether that's by killing the righteous or casting them out or simply not tolerating them continuing in righteousness. The scriptures also say, "Woe unto those who call evil good and good evil." And that is what we are seeing a lot in this country today. Many people are saying some very harsh things about those who want to follow the standard that the scriptures have laid out for us. Those who say that God knew what He was talking about and is right are being called all sorts of things. And we haven't been cast out yet. We haven't been killed yet for it. But there have been cases where there have been legal proceedings against those who would stand up for the truth. That's becoming more and more prevalent. There are being laws passed in various places calling it hate speech to say anyone's doing something that's wrong. Hate speech to call sin, sin. Ironic that in the name of freedom, in the name of their perverted sense of freedom, which says, I should be able to do whatever

I want without anyone challenging it, without any consequences, which again is not scriptural freedom. But in the name of that freedom, they seek to take away the freedom of others, the true freedom to serve our God. Hear this warning. We are really getting close as a culture to being ripened in iniquity. And that is the time when God has promised that those who have reached that point, they have ripened in iniquity, will be swept off the land. This land. That will not be a pleasant thing when that happens. That time is getting dangerously close. You have been warned. Heed the warning. Warn others. If you have not made it your point to serve God, if you have fallen into this trap of believing that freedom means you can do whatever you want to do, and you can indulge in any sin you want to indulge in, if you've fallen into that trap, now is the day to repent before this great and terrible curse falls upon you, because it's close. It's very close. You have the freedom. No matter what anyone around you says or does, you have the freedom to choose if you will serve God or if you will serve sin. And so in closing, I will read from Joshua chapter 24, verse 15, where we read, "And if it seem evil unto you to serve the Lord, choose you this day whom ye will serve, whether the gods which were your fathers served that were on the other side of the flood, or the gods of the Amorites in whose land ye dwell. But as for me and my house, we will serve the Lord." May God bless you as you celebrate the 4th of July this day, as you celebrate the independence of our nation. May you be safe, and may you recognize the cost of that freedom, and most of all, may you recognize the purpose of that freedom and use the freedom that you have been given to serve your Lord and your God. For He, as a gift to those who serve Him, gives the gift of eternal life through Jesus Christ, our Lord.

We thank you so much. Have you had a good time tonight or what, huh? Whew. We sure have. We appreciate you coming out tonight. But before we do the next song, we're going to do one more song for you. Is that okay? We wouldn't go home without doing this one. Look here, I want you to take care of your families first, okay? Because that's the most important thing. Your friends, second. All that, they mean a lot, honestly. We appreciate you for coming out tonight. Can you sing tonight, huh? I want to hear you singing on this next one. So, we want you to drive home safely. Until the next time, this goes out to all the Freebirds, and you know who they are.

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1: Fox News, I'm Angelo Bavaro. Crowds in Iran calling for revenge as they gather for the funeral of the late Supreme Leader killed by the U.S. and Israeli airstrikes.
2: In his remarks to the nation last night, President Trump spoke about the U.S. military and those U.S. forces who participated in Operation Epic Fury. The president's remarks come as indirect talks between the United States and Iran move forward on a technical level. The ceasefire between the two countries remains in place.
1: Fox's Trey Yingst. Relief is coming to the eastern U.S. after days of sweltering heat.
3: It will be cooler today as you're looking at temperatures still summer-like, mid-80s, 85 degrees in New York City. And actually, in some of these locations, you're going to be trading in some of those really high temperatures for some pretty big rainfall totals.
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0: Here's a look at your forecast. Slight chance of thunderstorms today, otherwise sunshine mixed with clouds at times. High temperatures reach up to 86. Partly cloudy skies again tonight. Lows dip down to about 67. Mainly sunny skies tomorrow. High temperatures reach up to 86. High of 88 Tuesday, under clear skies. 91 Wednesday. I'm staff meteorologist Derek Height. Right now, 82.
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1: Paul Stevens last night at the National Mall in Washington, D.C., President Trump speaking during America 250.
2: For a quarter of a millennium, liberty, justice, equality, self-government, and unmatched prosperity have flourished here as they have never flourished anywhere before. There is nothing like what we are doing.
1: That event had to be delayed because of big storms. Vice President J.D. Vance yesterday in New York City for the big celebration.
3: It is a very American thing to ring in 250 years of American history by parading our naval and Air Force might for the world to see. But I can't help but consider that 250 years ago, the waters of New York Harbor looked very, very different.
1: The VP at Sail Forth 250, America's listening to Fox News.

0: Here's a look at your forecast. Slight chance of thunderstorms today. Otherwise, sunshine mixed with clouds at times. High temperatures reach up to 86. Partly cloudy skies again tonight. Lowest dip down to about 67. Mainly sunny skies tomorrow. High temperatures reach up to 86. High of 88 Tuesday. Under clear skies. 91 Wednesday. I'm staff meteorologist Derek Height. Right now, 82.
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0: Here's a look at your forecast. Sunshine mixed with clouds at times this afternoon, with daytime highs approaching 86. Partly cloudy skies tonight. Lows dip down to about 67. A blend of clouds and sun tomorrow. Highs level off around 85. Mainly sunny and dry Tuesday and Wednesday. Mid-80s Tuesday. Low 90s by Wednesday. I'm Staff Meteorologist Derek Height. Right now, it's 84 degrees.
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1: Fox News, I'm Angelo Bavaro. The death toll climbing in Venezuela following back-to-back earthquakes.
2: A government official confirms 2,954 people are dead, more than 16,500 injured, and at least 16,000 people left homeless.
1: Fox's Carmen Roberts. Trump accounts for eligible children officially launching.
3: It is going to be invested in very, I would say, safe investments, you know, index funds, things like that. These kids get $1,000. This is their vehicle for retirement.
1: Fox Business's Cheryl Cassoni. Fuller and Balogun's one-game ban was suspended by FIFA, allowing him to play in the United States round of 16 game against Belgium tomorrow.
3: France worked hard for its win over Paraguay yesterday, the powerhouse team scoring off a penalty kick from captain Kylian Mbappe.
1: Fox's Madeline Rivera. 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

0: Here's a look at your forecast. Sunshine mixed with clouds at times this afternoon, with daytime highs approaching 86. Partly cloudy skies tonight, lows dip down to about 67. A blend of clouds and sun tomorrow, highs level off around 85. Mainly sunny and dry Tuesday and Wednesday, mid-80s Tuesday, low 90s by Wednesday. I'm Staff Meteorologist Derek Height. Right now, it's 84 degrees.
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1: Today, the Royals hope to get even with the Phillies in Game 2 of this three-game series. Good afternoon from the IBEW Local 124 broadcast booth here at Kauffman Stadium on a beautiful hot summer day. Great to have you with us, along with Denny Matthews, Jake Eisenberg, our producer-engineer Eric Guthrie. I'm Steve Stewart. Special day at the ballpark right now. John Wathan is going into the Royals Hall of Fame with an on-field ceremony, so congratulations to Duke and his family as John Wathan becomes a Royals Hall of Famer today. The pitching matchup when we start baseball today, Luinder Avila on the mound for the Royals, Aaron Nola goes for the Phils. Coming up, it's the J.J. Piccolo Show. But next, Denny with the Royals manager Matt Quatrero when the Bob Allen Ford pregame show continues on the Royals Baseball Network.
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7: Hi, everybody. Denny Matthews at Kauffman Stadium, and it's time for our Sunday morning conversation with Royals manager Matt Quatrero. And our subject for the day, let's talk about catching, because you're very familiar with catching. You were a catcher, both amateur and professional. First of all, the way that catching is taught today, the way that the catcher sets up behind home plate, is quite a bit different.
8: Drastically different, yeah. Majority of the guys now will set up with one knee down, depending on the handedness of the pitcher, the handedness of the hitter, where the base runners are. Sometimes it's left knee down, sometimes it's right knee down, as compared to in the past, not that long ago, really, within 10, 15 years, everybody was, both knees up. So there are a lot of reasons for that. The analytics of framing have evolved a lot, and understanding the value of each pitch being called a strike and what that means to run probability, win probability. The framing numbers have taken over, essentially, that getting the low pitch called a strike is very valuable. And that's essentially where that one knee down comes from, the target being exceptionally low and working down to up underneath the ball to present the ball where umpires will call those strikes is really where that change has come from.
7: So it gives the umpire a little better look?
8: Gives them a better look. And what we've come to find out as an industry is umpires call more strikes as the ball is being moved up by the glove rather than catching it and the ball being moved down by the glove on the low pitch. And that's the one that we've seen the biggest change in how the game is affected.
7: What about the gloves? The gloves have changed quite a bit. I mean, you go back to maybe the 40s and 50s, the gloves were totally round and the pocket was round and just about the size of the baseball. And that had to be a burden.
8: Yeah, well, I've never used one of those. but back in those days, catchers caught with two hands, before the glove.

0: had what they called a break in the glove where you can squeeze it just like any other fielder's glove. So you'd see those old-time catchers with their gnarled fingers on their right hand because they had their bare hand right next to the glove trying to catch it, so every foul ball would hit them, or even some of the pitches, you know, would hit their fingers on the way in as they tried to catch those balls in the no-break gloves. But as the gloves have evolved, it's all one hand throwing or one hand receiving, except when you get your bare hand up there when a guy's stealing and you're trying to throw.
1: Yeah, the catcher's gloves now almost look like a first baseman's glove.
0: Yeah, they with more padding around the edges. Yeah, absolutely. They have evolved a lot. Our bullpen coach, Mitch Setter, has a left-handed catcher's glove for catching those guys, and his does look like a softball first baseman's mitt.
1: What did you use? What was the equipment?

0: and defense.
1: Yeah, and I think there's three in there. You're a psychologist too. Yep. Sometimes, you know, you have to separate your offense and defense more than any other position, because if you just struck out with two guys on or whatever and you're going back there, you can't think about that as you're trying to help the pitcher get through the inning, and all the concentration that you have to have in game calling. The defensive component is massive, and then also the understanding what that dynamic is with that particular pitcher in that moment, and that's where the psychology comes in.
0: How important was it to get along with the home plate umpire?
1: Yeah, that's another good point. Yeah, I mean, you don't get along with all of them, that's for sure. And, you know, everybody has different dynamic on every given game. But it is a relationship that you work on. And as even to the point of understanding, you know, in the big leagues, when you get the same guys rotating around, trying to understand, you know, personal things about them. You know, in the minor leagues, you didn't have that ability quite as much. But knowing these guys, some of them year after year after year, you can get a good relationship with them.
0: Did you ever get kicked out?
1: I don't think while I was catching, but I've been kicked out of the game as a catcher, probably more on arguing balls and strikes when I was hitting.
0: You said bad words?
1: Well, I mean, you're not supposed to argue balls and strikes. So it's also so long ago, I don't remember exactly what I said, but I do remember getting kicked out for arguing balls and strikes as a hitter.
0: And your right hand looks pretty good. Your fingers aren't all gnarled and twisted and going in different directions, so you were catching at the right time regarding that.
1: I believe that. Yeah, I always remember there was this guy when I was in college. He'd come do clinics for us. His name was Hank Foyles. He caught for the Pirates way back when. And I'd look at his fingers and I'd think, oh, man, I hope I don't end up like that.
0: Well, you didn't. You did well. See you in a couple of weeks.
1: Okay, sounds good.
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7: 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And our Hawthorne Bank player to bank on. Well, why not? John Wathan, who's, as we speak, Denny's at the podium right now down on the field as they honor John Wathan, put him into the Royals Hall of Fame today. He's becoming the 32nd member of the Royals Hall of Fame. Duke played 10 years in the majors, all with the Royals, 76 to 85, winning a World Series title. In 1980, he had 305 with more walks than strikeouts. In 82, he had 36 stolen bases as a catcher, a single-season Major League record that still stands today. Well-deserved, John Wathan, our Hawthorne Bank player to bank on, brought to you by Hawthorne Bank. 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The J.J. Piccolo Show is next on the Royals Baseball Network.
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5: And we're back at Kauffman Stadium, and J.J., I don't remember who I heard this from years ago, but I never forgot it, that every year you go into spring training with two teams, your team on paper and the team that's actually out on the field. And if both can be the

0: actually out on the field. And if both can be the same, you've got a shot. This is not the team that we had on paper in spring training.
1: Yeah, no, it's not. I think we have four guys that were on our opening day roster that are on the 60-day IL right now. Just a myriad of other injuries, and it just seems like right now things just keep coming, you know, one night to the next. And, you know, we're, you know, right now we're in a little bit survival mode, you know, just to get some healthy bodies on the field and buy some time until some of the other guys come back. But, you know, one thing I always say is, you know, nobody's going to feel sorry for us. You know, we can put our head down and hope the season's, you know, can end tomorrow. That's not the case. You know, we've got 70 some games left to play, and we got to go compete. We got to figure out a way. And it's also, you know, it is opportunity for other people. You know, there's people that weren't on that opening day roster that now have a chance to show us what they can do. And hopefully, you know, we come out of this with a few guys that can help us in the future.
0: I remember the thing we talked about the most, I think, in spring training was the depth of the starting rotation, that you had some big league guys in AAA that probably make another team, like Stephen Kolick, Ryan Berger, who ended up having Tommy John surgery. And then you got a couple of guys, your starters have been on the injured list for a long time, Chris Bubich and then Cole Reagans. And I don't know, in the very end, when he went in for surgery, if this is what you expected, better than you expected, worse than you expected?
1: Yeah, I think it's about what we expected. You know, he's had, you know, multiple Tommy Johns now. I guess what I took out of it was this is going to be more of a 10 to 12 month revision repair than the full reconstruction where he's out 14 to 16 months. So that was good news. But, you know, we know guys come back from Tommy John, and we know that Cole is going to work hard. I think the fact that he's been through it a couple times before, he knows what's ahead of him. So I think mentally he'll be able to handle it a lot better. There's certainly disappointment that he's got to overcome. But just knowing Cole and the way he works, I mean, he's very driven to get back on the field and was very deliberate, not only in how quickly he wanted to get, but which doctor was going to have the plan for him that would get him back sooner. You know, all these doctors are, you're talking about the most elite doctors in the world, all the guys he was talking to. So no matter who he used, you know, it was going to be a good surgery. But he was very deliberate and intentional in choosing a doctor that was a 10 to 12 month return to play, which is, you know, nice for us to hear.
0: And you say mentally strong enough to handle this because he's been through it before. I think we all assume that was the end of his story, that he had the two Tommy John surgeries in a short period of time with the Rangers. And he was very matter of fact about it, and was grateful for the time that he had in the big leagues. And he's trending toward being a potential Cy Young winner. I mean, last year in 2025, there were a lot of national people who were either 1-2, either Scooble or Reagans was going to be Cy Young winner. How has he handled it when you've had discussions with him?
1: Yeah, he's frustrated. You know, Cole is a team guy, and, you know, first thing that comes out of his mouth all the time is, I feel like I'm letting the organization down. You're not letting the organization down. There's disappointment you're not pitching, but it's not like you chose this path. You know, you're a hard worker, you're a great teammate, so this is a setback, but be optimistic about it, and we're going to be here next year. We need you, you know, and we have you for next few years, so let's just get this behind us and move on, and he'll do that.
0: We haven't even mentioned the positional players' issues when it comes to injuries. Mikel Garcia, Kyle Isbell, Vinny Pasquantino, who's closest to coming back?
1: Yeah, it looks like Vinny's got the best chance to get back. Hopefully, at the latest, it would be right after the All-Star break. But there is a chance you might see him. He's going out on a rehab assignment this week at some point. You might see him, you know, in Baltimore. You know, I don't know if it'll be that quick, but I know his mindset. You know, he's been through this before. Ironically, we're in Baltimore when he came back last time. But Vinny is very resilient. And when he makes up his mind, he's going to get back in a certain amount of time. He typically does it. Izzy seems like he's getting close, and then Mikel is behind them. I don't know how many weeks behind because he still hasn't really swung the bat, so we'll have to see how that goes. But I think he'll be back by August 1st. So we still got to buy some time here with those three guys. I mean, clearly a big part of our offense, not with us right now, but it does give us something to look forward to when we get the whole team back on the field.
0: In typical Vinny fashion, when he was told it's 4 to 6 weeks, of course he said it's going to be much closer to 4 than it is going to be 6. And he told us 2 years ago he'd be back for the playoffs when he broke his thumb, and everyone said, oh, okay, well, that's nice, Vinny. And he was, and he played with a pin in his thumb, and he couldn't even grip the bat correctly. Is there less worry about something getting worse if he rushes it this time around?
1: Yeah, well, the handmade surgery is a pretty basic thing. They go out and they basically, they not basically,

0: Basically, they do just remove the bone, you know, so they just remove it and stitch it back up. And, you know, Vinny was hitting, you know, 7 to 8 days after the surgery. He was, you know, soft flips, you know, off the tee with softballs. So this surgery clearly is one that it's just sometimes it's 4 weeks. Most of the time it's 6 weeks. We have had some that have lingered, you know, just because there is strength in your hand that you're lacking. So I think that's the biggest question. You know, are you able to maintain that strength and, you know, stay on the bat through contact, so not only are you playing, but you're able to make an impact on the ball. So Vinny's in a good spot. This surgery, it's I think much more predictable than the last one. You know, broken bone, glove hand, bottom hand of his batting. You know, left-handed hitter, right hand broken. That's a lot more complicated than this one.
1: We'll have more with JJ in just a moment. Presented by Our Farm Distilling and American Topsoil. 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
1: 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Two All-Stars this year. One is not a surprise, Bobby Witt Jr., and he starts for the first time, his third All-Star game. The other, I shouldn't say, was a surprise, Michael Wacha. I guess the surprise is 11 years in between his first trip to the All-Star game in 2015, and then he goes again this year, and he seems to just get better with time.
0: Yeah, it's been an amazing couple of years with us. First of all, with Bobby, you know, it is first start. That's exciting, so and well-deserved. You know, of course, we thought he should have started last year, but the fans didn't think so. So, you know, this year he gets that start, so it's going to be a special day for him. But Walk is such a good, good teammate, and it's just been, he's been such a savior for us in so many ways. You know, talking about the injuries, you know, how many times is it Michael Walk a start where we have no bullpen, and he not only gives us seven innings, but seven really good innings. So we were all very hopeful he would make the All-Star team, and glad that he did. And he's actually only the third person in the history of Major League Baseball to have an 11 or more years in between All-Star appearances. So that tells you how special that is, and it couldn't happen to a better guy or a better teammate.
1: And I would imagine that years from now, when he's no longer a Royal, there will be a lot of young pitchers who will say, man, I learned this from Michael Wacha. I watched Michael Wacha right after his 35th birthday get an all-star call after 11 years and adding pitches. And I mean, I feel like this is one of those Mike Sweeney legacy things, Alex Gordon legacy things that you don't really know the impact until years later.
0: There's no doubt about it. It is that special. And, you know, you and I have had the privilege of being around this really up close and personal for a lot of years. There's not a lot of guys like Michael Wacha. You know, the impact he's had on this team, you know, a guy like Noah Cameron, you know, you saw him last night after he comes out of the game. He's talking to Lwinder Avalo, who's starting today. Mm-hmm. It's just nonstop, and that's pretty special. You can't teach those things. You really can't. It's either in a guy to lead that way and want to really pour into others, or it's not. And Michael Wacha is one of those guys.
1: And back to Bobby, if there's a player that says, I'm a team guy and I don't want to talk about myself, I'd rather talk about my teammates, whatever, and really means it. I mean, it's not just lip service. It's Bobby Witt Jr. And he has the long-term contract. He's the face of our franchise. He's one of the best players in the game. And he's also a winner. How's he handling all this?
0: Hey, he's frustrated like all of us. I mean, Bobby is not going to be happy if we go home with a loss. If we go home with a win, it doesn't matter what he did in the game, good or bad. He's just happy about the win. And that was evident in the minor leagues. You know, watched him play in high school. You watch him play in Team USA. The kid's a winner. You know, I guess he's not a kid anymore, but he is a winner, and that's all he wants to do. That is the vein of his existence, and that's what makes him so special. And I think when your best players can separate individual accomplishments from team accomplishments, that's what makes him even more special. So we're fortunate to have him and have him for a lot more years to come. So I just want to enjoy watching him play every day, and I know we'll all have a lot of pride watching him start that game on Tuesday night. It'll be pretty cool.
1: JJ, when you have young players like Carter Jensen and Jack Caglione that you expect to be first division players at some point, you have to be very careful about when you put them in a pressure situation, where you put them in the batting order. I mean, you kind of want to ease them into being big leaguers. Well, you had no choice this year because of the injuries. So Carter's leading off, Jack's batting third, and they've answered the call.
0: They've been great. They really have. And I think Hugh's done a great job in how he used them early when we had everybody healthy, prepared them for the moment, help prepare them. And now, you know, like you said, out of necessity, they're doing those things, but we're seeing return on that. And that's really exciting for us, because when you think about the core of guys that we have, when you put all those guys that are on the injured list back on the field, Carter playing the way he's playing, Cag's playing the way he's playing, now you're looking at a lineup that's pretty deep and really good. And, you know, not just like average players. These are above average major league players in a lot of different ways. And if you have four or five of those guys, you're in a great spot. And the fact that we have them for a lot of years makes it even better for us and bodes well for our future. So they're getting great experiences right now. Not every night's a win, you know, for them individually, but there's a lot of learning going on. And now you're seeing more wins when they go home after every game.
1: They're taking their defense seriously. They're running the bases well. Carter in particular, Carter leads the American League right now in caught stealing percentage among catchers who have played 30 or more games. Mm-hmm. The first month of the season, I mean, it was a pass ball and a wild pitch and a wild throw. I mean, he's corrected things at the big league level in a short period of time.
0: Yeah, he's just slowed the game down. You know, that's what it comes down to. And during that period of time, that was when Salvi was dealing with the hip, so he was catching a lot. So all the work that goes in before the game, you know, that can really take its toll on guys, and you can lose focus a little bit. You're worried about a new reliever comes in, all right, what's he throwing to this hitter? And that can move really fast. And it just seems like Carter's has completely slowed that down. You know, his throwing is so much better. It's really improved. I mean, that goes back to from the time we signed him. There was a period of time where we didn't know if he was going to catch. You know, we thought he might have a chance to, but here he is. He's in top of the list in caught stealing percent. He's in the top five in framing. I mean, he is becoming a really well-rounded catcher. And obviously, he's got the offensive side to his game that's always been his calling card, but now he's just a well-rounded player on both sides of the ball.
1: All right, speaking of catchers, let's wrap up with John Woffin, who's going into the Royals Hall of Fame today. In a few moments, you and I will both be down in the field with him, and he's done everything in this organization. He literally has had just about every role in this organization, beginning as a player and then a manager and a coach and a scout, broadcaster. I mean, he's done it all. What's it been like for you being around John Woffin?
0: Well, he's a tremendous human being and somebody that's extremely loyal to the Royals. He had a couple years when he was, you know, coaching in the major leagues where he bounced to a couple different teams. I think it was only 2 to 3 years, and he came right back. You know, Duke was one of the first guys I met. I came on really in late August of 2006, and Instructional League was starting a couple weeks later, and I got to spend a lot of time with Duke then and learn a lot about what he had done in the game. And, you know, his resume speaks for itself. There's not a lot of guys in the game with any team that have held, you know, so many roles within the organization, even off the field, and, you know, doing some broadcasting at one time. But he's always been an asset to us. He's one of those guys that always just tells you the truth. He may not like what he has to say, but he's going to tell you the truth, which we all

0: all need, and Duke has always been that way. And, you know, he was in the golden era of the Royals. You know, all those years of going to the playoffs, he was in the middle of all that, you know, and I don't think it was a coincidence that he managed after that because he was that well respected. So to finally see Duke get recognized with the highest honor that you can possibly have in this organization is well deserved. It's great that his son is here as the bench coach with the Phillies, be able to watch him go in. And they're a baseball family. You know, the other brother, it's Dusty here with the Phillies, and Derek played professionally for a lot of years at the University of Oklahoma. They've given their life to the game, and Duke's case, the Kansas City Royals. So it'll be a great day for the Wathan family.
1: Yeah, well said. Thank you, JJ. We'll talk to you next week.
0: Thank you, Ryan.
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0: That is Deja Renault singing our national anthem before the Royals and Phillies play game two of this three-game series. Steve Stewart with you here. The starting lineups first for Don Mattingly's Phillies. They're now 50-39. Trey Turner leads off. He's the shortstop. Batting second, the DH, Kyle Schwarber. Hitting third at first base, Bryce Harper. The cleanup hitter in left field, Brandon Marsh. Batting fifth at third base, Alec Bohm. Batting sixth at second base, Bryson Stott. Hitting seventh in right field, Gabriel Rincones Jr. Batting eighth, the center fielder, Justin Crawford. And hitting ninth, the catcher, Garrett Stubbs. And on the mound, Aaron Nola. Matt Quatrero's Royals are 35-54. And Carter Jensen leads off. He's the catcher. Batting second, the shortstop, Bobby Witt Jr. Batting third at first base, Jack Caglione. The cleanup hitter, the center fielder, Lane Thomas. Batting fifth at second base, Michael Massey. Hitting sixth, the DH, Salvador Perez. Batting seventh at third base, Josh Rojas. Hitting eighth at right field, Cameron Meisner. Batting ninth in left field, it's Isaac Collins. And on the hill, Lewinder Avila. Let's pause for identification on the Royals Baseball Network.
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0: It's the Royals and the Phillies game two, and Jake Eisenberg joins you in a moment.
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2: 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The Royals have right-hander Lewinder Avila on the mound today, and the first inning is a key. In his last start in the first inning, he threw 34 pitches, but only 18 were strikes. He issued a walk to the first batter, then gave up a two-run homer. In fact, it was the first two innings against the White Sox that were especially rocky for Avila. For the Phillies, it's right-hander Aaron Nola, who's having a tough year. He's given up 19 home runs this year. That's tied for the sixth most in baseball. And in fact, he's given up two home runs in four consecutive starts. And so the Royals are going to try and take Aaron Nola out of the ballpark again. It's the Royals and Phillies, game two of three. First pitch is next.
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2: Good afternoon from Kauffman Stadium. Today, the Kansas City Royals play game two of a three-game series against the Philadelphia Phillies. Thanks for joining us inside the IBEW Local 124 broadcast booth. With the Hall of Famer Denny Matthews, Steve Stewart, and our producer-engineer Eric Guthrie, I'm Jake Eisenberg. Well, the Royals dropped the opener of this series yesterday, final score of 6-1. And so the Royals have lost four straight games in eight of their last nine. They enter at 35-54. Meanwhile, the Phillies are 50-39, second place in the National League East, three games back of the first place Atlanta Braves. It's a gorgeous afternoon for baseball at Kauffman Stadium, 87 degrees, puffy, picturesque white clouds, and there's a soft bleak breeze flowing in from straightaway right field. 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
8: All right, Jake, and Trey Turner will lead off for the visitors. Trey Turner

Philly shortstop hitting 239. And Avila ready to work, and the right-hander's first pitch of the game is a strike. Avila making his eighth career start. Three wins, three losses so far for the right-hander, and the next pitch goes up and in and sails all the way back to the base of the screen. So if Trey Turner wasn't loose when he climbed into the batter's box, he should be good and loose now after that pitch. And he's outside the batter's box trying to regroup. In the count, one ball, one strike. Next pitch to Turner way upstairs. And two balls and a strike. So after a first pitch strike, the next two pitches from the Royals right-hander, not even close to the strike zone. So the 2-1 pitch, and it misses, and three balls, one strike. Tommy Lyons, in the midst of his second go-around with the Royals this season, made a spot start way back on the 4th of April, and a strike call and a full count of 3-2. June 1, Avila rejoined the Royals rotation when Chris Bubich went on the IL. And a ground ball to short. Bobby Witt up with it and over to first to retire the Philly shortstop. So one away, and up comes Kyle Schwarber. Batting average 256. Left-handed hitter has 30 home runs, 55 runs batted in, and a total of 82 hits. Up there left-handed, and he takes an off-speed pitch outside. Schwarber had a big night last night. He was on base four times, three singles and a walk. And the only time he made out, he struck out in the fifth inning. Attempted to swing, he didn't. He took a strike, and it's one ball, one strike. Schwarber will appear in the All-Star game, his fourth All-Star appearance. Swing and a miss. So, the winger Avila ahead in the count. One ball, two strikes. Just underway, bases empty, one out. And the 1-2 to Schwarber is swung out and missed, and he worked that pitch right in on the hand. That was well placed. And it earns Avila his first strikeout. That brings up Bryce Harper. Bryce Harper has 20 home runs, 86 hits. He hits left-handed. Gets the sign from Jensen, goes to work, and Harper was tempted to swing. He hitched, but did not pull the trigger, and it's a strike. And the count is 0-1, so after a couple of errant pitches to Trey Turner, Avila now looks locked in on the zone, and a slicing drive down the left field line into foul ground. And Avila enjoys the advantage in the count at the moment, no balls and two strikes. Set by Jensen, in comes the pitch, and it's high and away, one ball, two strikes. Bryce Harper last night, a walk and a single. He finished the night 1 out of 4. He awaits the 1-2 pitch, and here it is. It's way outside, 2 balls and 2 strikes. Ninth All-Star game, and it's in Philadelphia, and a strike called. So Bryce Harper is going to challenge that call by plate umpire Roberto Ortiz. Was it a strike? It was, just on the outside edge.

0: the strike zone, and so two strikeouts and a ground ball to short. And that's the Phillies' story in the first. And after half an inning, Philadelphia nothing. The Royals are coming up.
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0: No score, bottom of the first, and Carter Jensen will lead off for the Royals, then Witt and then Caglione. The Royals are facing veteran right-hander Aaron Nola, N-O-L-A. Nola now 34 years old. 6'2", 200. Carter Jensen hitting 247. Nola's first pitch is swung on and lifted out into very short center field. Sun is a problem, and it's caught finally. I think it was Bohm, the third baseman, who made the play. The wind has picked up quite a bit just in the last 45 minutes or so. It's blowing in now from right center field, and that was a tough play. Then you mix in the sun, which is very bright, and Nola saved by very alert, nice play by the third baseman Bohm, who was taking nothing for granted. Now Bobby Witt Jr., and he takes Nola's pitch just off the outside corner, ball one.
5: Well, the Phillies infield is lucky he was in a shift with a lefty to play it, so Bohm was more toward the shortstop position and had a little bit less ground to cover, but still able to be there.
0: Here's the 1-0 pitch. And it's low and outside, ball 2-2-0. I think all the teams are figuring out now that when Carter Jensen leads off, he's going to go after the first pitch.
5: The next home run he hits is a leadoff hitter, sets a major league record for leadoff homers by a catcher.
0: Yep. Word gets around very quickly. Bobby Witt hits a ground ball up the middle and into center field. So Witt singles to center. And that is the 99th hit surrendered by Aaron Nola so far this year.
6: That single by Bobby, and every Royal single this season, earns a donation from Sun Life and the Kansas City Royals Foundation for Team Smile and their mission to improve the oral health of Kansas City youth.
0: Jack Caglione steps into the batter's box with the runner at first. Witt working on his lead at first, and Caglione takes a pitch outside, ball one. Jack with 74 hits and 14 home runs. Witt a little bigger lead. Not running. Caglione swings through changeup. And one ball, one strike. Aaron Nola at one time was one of the National League's premier pitchers. That he's scuffling this year. His ERA coming into this game was over 6. And his record 3-5, but it's been the home runs that he's allowed. Caglione lifts a high fly.

0: ball to center. Crawford coming in and makes the catch. Then went back to first with now two out, and Lane Thomas coming up. So now you might expect if Witt feels he can get a good jump on Nolan, Bobby Witt will be after his 30th stolen base. Lane Thomas hitting .214, five home runs. Aaron Nola checks Witt. Bobby not running, and the pitch is low and outside. Aaron Nola, so far this year, 85 innings, has given up 19 home runs, and now 99 hits. Pitch is made, and decent swing there by Thomas. He fouls it off. Even one ball, one strike. Thomas, one out of four in the game last night. Got hit by Lane Thomas. A double. There goes Witt. Good jump. Slicer up the right field line, but foul. So Witt running on the pitch. And if that ball lands in fair ground, the Royals have a 1-0 lead. So one ball, two strikes. Aaron Nola now takes a long look at first, and he decides I'm going to drive Witt back to the bag, and he fires one over to first base and Witt back safely. To go along with this 29 stolen bases, Witt has been caught just four times. Not running on this pitch, which gets in on the hands and is fouled off into the seats. So 1-2 the count on Lane Thomas. In late June last year, Aaron Nola reached 10 years of Major League service. So he, as I mentioned, has been around a while and been a really good pitcher for the Phillies. Another pitch trying to jam Thomas, and he fought it off and fouled it first base side. And still one ball, two strikes. 2018, Aaron Nola finished third in the National League Cy Young Award voting. Made his first All-Star game that year. And there's a slicer into right center field for a hit. Witt is thinking home. He comes to third. The ball coming back toward the infield. He's going to try to score. Relay throw home is not in time. Lane Thomas found a little gap in right center field. And as soon as Witt saw that, he was thinking score.
1: For a long time, it was Trey Turner, the Philly shortstop, who had the most aesthetically pleasing slide in baseball. That torch has been passed to Bobby Witt Jr. That was a gorgeous slide across home plate.
0: So Bobby Witt scores the first run. Thomas with his 24th run batted in. And now it's Michael Massey with the runner at second. And Nola takes a long look at second and throws a fastball for a strike. So officially now, Aaron Nola has surrendered 99 hits this year in 85 innings. He checks second base and brings in the 0-1 pitch. Massey, after an off-speed pitch, started to swing and he checked in time. And the count is even up at one ball, one strike. Massey 0 for 3 last night. He's just 1 out of 13 on the homestand. Facing the right-hander, Nola. In comes the pitch. Massey waited for an off-speed pitch, but when it got to home plate, he swung right through it. So the count, one ball, two strikes. Aaron Nola pitched in college at Louisiana State.

0: draft choice out of LSU. Pitch to Massey is inside. And two balls, two strikes. Phillies selected Nola in the first round of the 2014 draft. Seventh player picked in that year. Two balls, two strikes. Runner at second, two out. A run is in. No chopper foul, which are the Royals on deck circle.
1: Well, that was Nola's knuckle curve. That's the pitch he throws more often than any other. There are very few pitchers, if any, that throw a knuckle curve as their premium offering, but he throws it a third of the time.
0: 2-2 pitch. Massey pounds it over the second baseman into right center field. Thomas is going to score on the RBI single by Massey. And the Royals here in the first inning have a 2-0 lead.
1: And lo and behold, Denny, Michael Massey was ready for an uphill curve. He saw four of them among the six pitches during that at bat.
0: Yeah, he was not even hesitant about his timing on that particular pitch. So Aaron Nola's problems continue. Up comes Salvador Perez. Runner at first, two out, 2-0 Royals. Salvi chases the breaking ball away and no contact, strike one. Perez hitting 201 with 10 home runs. Salvi's driven in 30. Massey assumes a pretty big lead at first. He has stolen two, yet to be caught. Chased and missed by Salvi, another soft off-speed pitch away, and the count now is 0-2. So the Royals have jumped on Nola for two runs here in the first inning. Royals trying to get the series even. Look at first, pitch to Perez is low and outside. 1-2 the count. In 2021, Nola became the ninth pitcher to record 1,000 strikeouts in a Phillies uniform and the fastest of the Philly pitchers ever to do that. And now Salvi chases a pitch down and away, strikes out to end the inning, but a profitable inning for the Royals as they come up with a pair. And after one inning, Royals 2, Phillies nothing.
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1: We mentioned it, Quick 100.1. 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Royals and Giants be one of the first 15,000. 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
0: Royals 2, Phillies nothing. We go to the second. Brandon Marsh first up against Avila. He shows bunt, pulls the bat back, and takes the pitch high and outside. 97 hits for Marsh. Phillies left fielder has 15 home runs. 46 runs batted in. His average is 310. Big swing, but no

0: contact. And the count is even at one ball, one strike. Inning number two. And a late swing that shot foul into the netting above the third base dugout. Advantage in the count. Avila, one ball, two strikes. Royals two runs, three hits in the first inning. And he chases a high fastball and misses, and down he goes. And Avila now has faced four hitters and struck out three of them. And all three in a row since the first out of the game. Trey Turner's ground ball to Bobby Witt.
1: And that fastball looks especially explosive today.
0: Alec Bohm, the third baseman, steps to the plate. He homered in the game last night. Right-handed batter, first pitch is a breaking ball low and outside. Alec Bohm now with 11 home runs. His batting average, .227. He has 70 hits. Lanky third baseman. Bohm looks at a strike and it's 1-1. This is the middle game of the series. The final game will be tomorrow afternoon. Over but low. Two balls, one strike. Noah Cameron pitches for the Royals tomorrow. The game will start at 1:10. Christopher Sanchez will be Noah's mound opponent. Next pitch is inside. And 3-1 to count to the lanky right-handed hitter Bohm. Bryson Stott, the second baseman, waits to hit next. Fastball way up high, ball four. So the Phillies have their first runner as Bohm draws a one-out walk. So Bryson Stott, a .244 hitter, he's homered seven times.

0: 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Now, before you start wishing you had a boat, remember, your brother-in-law would invite himself every weekend.
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7: Royals 2, Phillies nothing, bottom of the second. Josh Rojas leads off. A red hot Sunday. Puffy clouds about, blue sky, and boy, it is hot on the field. This pitch is just off target to Rojas, who is 4 out of 16 on the big league level. Left-handed batter facing Aaron Nola, who kicks and pitches, and a breaking ball that's down too low.
8: And I don't know about you, those clouds look fake. They're so puffy and light and perfect.
7: They are fake.
8: They are fake?
7: Yeah, it's a painting.
8: Mm-hmm.
7: Cleverly done, though. There's a pitch and a strike. It's hard to do that, to get that effect, you know it. Gentle breeze out of the northeast. That means it's drifting in from center field, right center. Rojas takes a strike. The count is even, two balls, two strikes. Meisner will follow Rojas, and then Isaac Collins, who's hitting in the ninth spot. 2-2 from Nola. Rojas late swing, sliced foul, and out of play down the left field line. And two on Josh Rojas. And strike call. He's down on strike. So Rojas becomes strikeout victim number two of Nola, who has strikeouts back to back. He chased an off speed pitch and failed to make contact. Now Meisner. Cameron is 9 for 37 with 4 RBIs. Left-handed hitter Meisner, and he takes just off the outside corner, ball one. Swing and a miss, Meisner. And the count is even. One ball, one strike. Phillies are 50 and 39. They're chasing Atlanta. Change up, missed away. Phillies are 3 games back of the Braves. And Miami's 5.5 off the pace set by Atlanta.

0: pitch. Swung on and missed, and it's two balls, two strikes. Jake, your Mets are 36-53. What's going on in New York?
1: Whose Mets?
0: Your Mets.
1: I don't know that I would claim them.
0: Well, you grew up with them. You owned them as a kid. They still tug at your heart a little bit. A little pop-up. And the third baseman, Bohm, on the edge of the outfield grass to make the play on Meisner. And they're two down.
1: I wouldn't say that so much anymore. Certainly my dad's heart, though. And from what I've heard, their season, at least statistically and emotionally and roster-wise, injury-wise, has actually been very similar to that of the Royals season.
0: So your dad fills you in.
1: Mm-hmm.
0: That's good. Isaac Collins hitting in the ninth spot for the Royals up there left-handed. Roll this fastball is over the outside corner, strike one. Isaac Collins hitting 230 with four home runs. Royals in front, 2-0 here in the second inning. Two in the first. This pitch is a little bit low. One ball, one strike on Collins with Carter Jensen next. Aaron Nola picks off the sign and brings it in and throws a strike, and it's 1-2 on Collins. Isaac 0-for-3 last night. He's now 2 out of 9 on this homestand. 1-2. Nobody on base. The pitch is tapped foul right at home plate.

0: plays for the Royals in the first inning, Thomas and Massey. Witt and Thomas scored the runs. The Phillies won the first game of the series last night. Strike on the inside corner, a fastball sneaking over the inside edge. Collins says, let's take a look at that pitch. And it was a ball. It missed by less than an inch. So Collins challenging the call of Roberto Ortiz, the home plate umpire. And Collins able to hang in there, and now with the count 2 balls, 2 strikes, Aaron Nola will be forced to throw yet another pitch. Here it is, and it's lined into right field. So Collins made the most of that challenge, and he singles, and the Royals now have 4 hits off Aaron Nola.
1: He has had far from the best challenge success rate among the Royals, and that's far and away his best challenge yet. He flips a strikeout and then gets a hit on the very next pitch.
0: And that saves an at-bat for Carter Jensen. He popped out to the third baseman Bohm. He was closer to second base than he was to third when he made the catch. First pitch misses, ball one. Royals have 3 singles and a double off Nola. There goes Collins. Good jump. Throw to second is offline, and that's a stolen base. And for Isaac Collins, that's number 5. Not a good throw from the catcher Stubbs. No strikes, and now Jensen enjoys a hitter's count and takes a hack and a changeup, but he missed, swing and a miss. And 2 balls, 1 strike. Jensen was 0 for 4 in the game last night. Nola's next pitch is right in there. And the count is even at 2 balls and 2 strikes. Jensen hit his 4th career leadoff home run, all in the last 23 games on Thursday night.

0: right, second, Collins, the pitch. Squibbed off the end of the bat. He's got a heck of a chance to beat it out. Bone will not make a throw to first base. Jensen hit it right off the end of the bat, squibbed it in the grass, and couldn't have rolled it up the third baseline in fair territory any better than he hit it.
1: The second time in 3 days that he's done that.
0: It is profitable. It's going to help your batting average.
1: So if he's got that figured out intentionally, look out.
0: Yeah, that would be quite a weapon. But he nubbed it off the dirt right near home plate, and then it took that profitable roll, profitable for Carter Jensen, up along the third baseline in the grass. So a brief meeting at the pitcher's mound with runners first and third, and now Bobby Witt, who singled and then scored on Lane Thomas' double in the first inning. Witt was running on the pitch, which Thomas lined into the gap in right center field, and Witt scored all the way from first base on the two-base hit. So the Royals have a golden opportunity right here. Collins kept the inning going by challenging strike three, and it turned out to be a ball, and then he singled, and a steal, and now Witt takes inside ball one. Bobby Witt now looking for hit number 95. Moving in on 100. And in comes the pitch, and it's way outside. And I'm not so sure that they're not, even with a left-handed batter with tremendous power coming up, Gaglione, I'm not so sure. We'll find out here on this pitch. They're just kind of waltzing around Bobby Witt Jr. This pitch will tell us. Witt may expand the strike zone. They throw a strike. That was a breaking ball. So they're going to work him, but they're going to work him very carefully. You can tell a veteran pitcher that. Don't give him anything good to hit. Here's the pitch to Witt. And the pitch in on the hands has popped out into short center, and a dive and a catch. Minconis, the right fielder, making a sliding catch. That saved at least one more run for the Phillies, so that bailed out Aaron Nola. He got Witt with a nice pitch in on the hands. And the inning ends with two on. End of two. Royals 2, Phillies 0.
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1: The Royals have a 2-0 advantage over the visiting Phillies. Second game, middle game of the series. The Royals got two in the first with one out. Witt singled. And then with Witt on the run, first to second, Thomas doubled in the right center, 1-0 Royals. And then Michael Massey singled to get Wayne Thomas home. And that's the Royals' offense to this point against the veteran right-hander Aaron Nola. So the Phillies bat for the third time, and to tell you all about the Fighting Phils, here's Jake.
2: All right, Denny, thanks very much. Gabriel Rincones Jr. leads off, then Justin Crawford and Garrett Stubbs. Three straight lefties at the bottom of the Phillies lineup against right-hander Lewinder Avila. He's faced the minimum through two scoreless innings. He's struck out three of the six batters he's faced. He's issued one walk, but then erased it with a double play. First pitch now to Rincones. Down and in, and that's ball one. Rincones drove in a pair yesterday. He had a solo homer in the fourth, one of three Phillies homers yesterday, and also an RBI double in the eighth. The pitch. Fastball over the outer edge, a strike, and the count's now 1-1. Royals 2, Phillies nothing, top of the third. Royals are trying to even this series and snap a four-game slide. The pitch. Rincones slices it in the air, straightaway center field. Thomas turns the numbers, sprints back, it's over his head and bangs off the wall halfway up. Thomas plays the carom, flings it back towards second. Rincones slides in safely ahead of the throwing tag. The leadoff double for Gabriel Rincones Jr. The ball hit off the center field fence, maybe about a foot below the 410 marker in straightaway center. Brings up Justin Crawford, another left-handed hitter.

0: Avila delivers. Crawford lays down a bunt straight to third. Rojas was playing in. He scoops it up, throws to first, his only play, and he makes it in time. Crawford's out on the sacrifice, and Rincones goes over to third. So the Royals were ready for the bunt, and Crawford executed to perfection. Runner on third with one out for Garrett Stubbs. Royals bring the infield in. Avila delivers. Stubbs shows bunt, pulls the bat back, takes low. That's ball one. Now, Stubbs does not play a ton. He's the Phillies' backup catcher. And this is just the 18th game he's played this season. This is the fourth career game he's played at Kauffman Stadium and his second start here. The pitch, down and in. The count's now 2 balls, no strikes.
1: Jake, I find it interesting how some players' names match their position. Isn't Stubbs a perfect name for a catcher?
0: Especially one of Stubbs' stature.
1: Mm-hmm.
0: He's 5'9" tall. Avila delivers. A fastball knee high for a strike, and it's 2-1. A couple years ago, the last time the Phillies were in town, Garrett Stubbs had the game of his life at this ballpark. They called it the Garrett Stubbs game. Here's the pitch. And on the ground foul, first base side. It's 2-2. Stubbs went 4-for-4 with a double, a triple. He scored 3 runs. He was also hit by a pitch that day. He had 34 hits all year that season. The 2-2. Fastball high, and the count's full. 3 balls and 2 strikes on Garrett Stubbs. Thinking, though, Denny, it's a good day to be a catcher. And John Wathen's Royals Hall of Fame induction today. Avila fires, and it's a fastball down the middle, called strike 3. The Royals catcher, Carter Jensen, is right there to squeeze it. Stubbs is down looking, 2 gone in the top of the 3rd inning. 4 strikeouts now for Lewinder Avila. I think it would be a fitting tribute if Carter

0: Jensen stole a base today. Don't you think? In honor of Duke.
1: Yeah, perfect.
0: First pitch to Trey Turner. Swung out and missed, and it's 0-1. And down the field during the induction ceremony, you were talking about so many of Duke's accolades, including his major league record for steals by a catcher in a single season. The 0-1. Turner chops it up the third baseline. It's just foul. Rojas fields in foul territory. 0-2 now on Trey Turner.
2: Yeah, 36 stolen bases in one season.
0: And he was saying earlier he would have had more if he hadn't fouled the ball off his foot and missed about a month that year.
2: Freddie Herzog, the manager, called him my cornfield player, which was a high compliment. Duke's background, not only San Diego, but Iowa. And Whitey loved the fact that he could plug in Duke at any position just about, and he was going to get a quality effort.
0: Catcher, first base, both corner outfield spots. The 0-2 to Turner. He breaks his bat and rolls it to short. Bobby Witt Jr. scoops it up. Quick throw to first in time for the out, and the inning is over. On the Winder, Avila strands the leadoff double and is now through three scoreless today. No runs, a hit, no errors, one left. We go to the bottom of the third. Royals 2, Phillies nothing.
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0: Bottom of the third inning at Kauffman Stadium. The Royals have a 2-0 lead over the Phillies. Jack Caglione leads off, then Lane Thomas, then Michael Massey. 3-4-5 in Max Lucero's lineup today. And for Caglione, it's a matchup against his World Baseball Classic teammate in Aaron Nola. Both Cags and Aaron Nola played for Team Italy in the WBC. Nola winds, kicks, and delivers. First pitch outside, and that's ball one. And there's actually a good amount of World Baseball Classic crossover between the Royals and the Phillies, not just Cags and Nola. Also Vinny Pasquantino, of course, on Team Italy. Here's the 1-0 pitch. Swung on and missed, and it's 1-1. But Bobby Witt Jr. played for Team USA. He was teammates with Bryce Harper. And last go-around, 2023, Bobby was teammates with Trey Turner for Team USA. The 1-1 pitch. Out straight back, and the count's now 1-2. Cags is 0-1 with a fly out to center. The Royals have two runs on five hits against Aaron Nola. Both runs in three of the five hits came in the first inning. Now the 1-2 pitch. Curve, chopped toward first. Bryce Harper backs up, gets the top spin hop backhanded. Tossed to Nola covering in time for the out, and there's one away. That brings up Lane Thomas, who flicked an RBI double into right center his first time up. That brought in the game's first run. But Thomas now has three consecutive games with a double. That's with the bases empty and one out. Royals up 2-0.

0: in addition to Carter Jensen stealing a base in honor of John Wathan today, how about a little bit of revenge, albeit 46 years later? The Royals win over the Phillies. Here's the pitch. Swung on and missed, and it's 0-1. The Duke was talking about the 1980 World Series and how the Royals didn't win, but he got a second chance in 85.
1: Yeah, the Phillies over the Royals.
0: Mm-hmm. Nola delivers. Thomas chops it down the third base line, a fair ball. Bohm stabs at it. Off balance throw and a hop to first in time to get Thomas. That's a sparkling play from Alec Bohm deep down the third base line. That is a tip-your-cat kind of defensive effort. Two up, two down for Nola in the bottom of the third, and that brings up Michael Massey. Now, Massey's one of a handful of players in the Royals lineup that were drafted by the Royals and had started making their way through the minors during John Wathan's time as a special assistant for player development. First pitch to Massey, in for a strike, and it's 0-1. Massey was drafted in 2019. Duke's last year for retiring was 2022. 47 years with the Royals. Here's the pitch. Massey hits it high in the air, deep to right field. Rincon's got a late break, drifts back onto the track at the fence. He makes the grab with his numbers right up against the Royals' bullpen gate.
1: Wind.
0: The wind did not help, and it might have hurt a little bit. The Royals go down in order in the bottom of the third. No runs, no hits, no errors, nobody left. We go to the fourth, Royals 2, Phillies nothing.
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0: 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Royals 2, Phillies nothing. Top of the fourth inning at Kauffman Stadium. So far, so good for Lewinder Avila. He's only allowed one hit through three innings, and he has struck out four. Faces Kyle Schwarber for a second time today. Struck Schwarber out with a fastball back in the first inning. Avila delivers. The first pitch changeup flies up and away, and that's ball one. Schwarber has 30 home runs this season, most in baseball. Still one more than Yordan Alvarez, who hit two yesterday. The pitch. Schwarber pops it up back behind home plate, and out of play foul. It's 1-1. So one of Alvarez's homers yesterday was a walk-off homer. And the Astros snapped the Rays' winning streak down in Houston. The 1-1 pitch. Schwarber hits it in the air, deep right center field. Lane Thomas drifts back just shy of the warning track. He can't find it. Now he does. It's in his glove. Thomas makes the catch. Schwarber's out, one away. But Thomas was drifting over. Maybe he was calling for it because he thought that Cameron

0: Eisner was closer than he was, but the way that he looked, the way that he moved his arms, made it seem like he was wondering where the ball was. All's well that ends well. First pitch now to Bryce Harper. Fastball just low and outside. That's ball one. Royals up 2-0, top of the fourth inning. Avila delivers. Harper takes low, 2-0. Now, Harper was asked today about being an all-star for the ninth time in his career. And simply put, and he kept reiterating this, he said, not enough. The pitch, down and in, three balls, no strikes. As in, sure, nine all-star selections is nice, but 10's better. And 11's better than 10. It's not enough. Given how good of a year he's had so far, it's not enough. The pitch. Fastball down and away. Ball four, but Jensen challenges. So Jensen challenges a 3-0 pitch. And it was a strike. Oh, just barely.
1: Close overturn. Kansas City has to try and remind
0: you. So a successful challenge for Jensen. And he keeps one of the players he grew up watching and idolizing in the batter's box at least a little longer. Avila delivers, and Harper hits on the ground to the right side. Michael Massey goes to a knee, fields and throws to first in time for the out. Two away. A great challenge from Jensen. He flips a walk, and then next pitch, there's an out. Pause 10 seconds for station ID on the Royals Baseball Network.
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0: Now Brandon Marsh steps to the plate. Another all-star for the Phillies this year. The pitch. Avila drops in a curve, called strike one. We're coming to you live from the IBEW Local 124 broadcast booth. With Denny, Stu, and Eric, I'm Jake. Thanks for hanging out with us this afternoon. Royals up 2-0, top of the fourth. Avila delivers. Marsh waves and misses, and a curveball. The count's now 0-2. The Phillies have five All-Stars this year. Schwarber, Harper, Marsh, Christopher Sanchez, who starts tomorrow. Avila delivers. It's in the dirt, and the count's now 1-2. And Yoan Duran, Phillies closer, longtime Twins closer, the Royals did not see yesterday. Also an All-Star, and for Duran, he's an All-Star for the first time in his career. Here's the pitch. Roll foul, first base side, still 1-2. Well, the Phillies got off to a woeful start this year. They were 9-19 and then parted ways with their manager, Rob Thompson. And Don Mattingly, who was the bench coach, became the interim manager. Since he took over, the Phillies are 41-21. Both 20 games above 500. But in some ways, this is a case of correlation not being causation, that sort of thing. Here's the pitch. Fastball sliced foul, third base side out of play, still 1-2. But the Phillies are a good team, supposed to be a really good team with really talented players. How much of the turnaround is the managerial change? How much of it is just good players starting slow and then figuring it out in late April? Here's the pitch. Blowing inside, 2-2. Well, you look at the numbers, and especially the offense, the Phillies' offense went from one of the worst in the league the first 3 weeks of the season to one of the best. One of the worst with runners in scoring position to one of the best. Among the fewest homers to among the most. Here's the 2-2 pitch. Marsh chops into the right side. Michael Massey fields thigh high in the backhand. Sling to first in time for the out. The inning is over. Four scoreless for Lewinder Avila so far today. He retires the Phillies in order in the top of the fourth inning. Bottom of the fourth is next. Royals 2, Phillies nothing.
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4: Salvador Perez leads off the bottom of the fourth inning with Josh Rojas on deck and Cameron Mizer to follow against Aaron Nola. Royals up 2-0, bottom of the fourth inning. Nola delivers, and Salvi takes over the outer edge, a called strike, and it's 0-1. Well, last year against the Phillies, Salvi reached two significant milestones with one swing. His 300th homer and his 1,000th career RBI. Here's the pitch. Salvi hits it on the ground towards shortstop. Trey Turner backhands, shuffles, and sidearms to first. In time for the out, one away. Is now retired 5 in a row. And Josh Rojas bats with the bases empty and one out. Now Danny was telling you about Aaron Nola's pedigree, 7th overall pick in 2014. Came out of LSU. And he is Baton Rouge through and through. He was born and raised in Baton Rouge and then became a Tiger. First pitch to Rojas. Nubbed at the third base line. Bohm was playing in. He charges, gloves, throws to first in time for the out. Two gone. And Josh Rojas did not, Denny, have the same luck that Carter Jensen did a couple innings ago. Brings up Cameron Mizer.
5: Luck is the residue of design. That's what Branch Rickey once said. I'm not sure I ever understood. Of course, I was only 6 when I read that.
4: Luck is the residue of design? Sure.
5: And you have the same reaction right now that I had when I read that when I was 6 years old.
4: First pitch to Cameron Mizer. Popped up foul, third base side, out of play, and it's 0-1. Well, Ricky's a Hall of Famer. He can say most things and they sound prophetic, don't they? Here's the pitch. It's high. 1-1 on Mizer. It was really cool down on the field to see all of the Royals Hall of Famers in attendance today. George Brett and Ned Yost. Willie Wilson. The pitch. Chop foul, first base side, 1-2. Dennis Leonard and Steve Busby. Mike Sweeney. They're all hanging out in the George Brett suite right now.
5: You just named some pretty good players.
4: Yeah, not bad. Quite the collection of talent down on the third base side, not to mention the Hall of Fame broadcaster that was amongst them. That would be you. The pitch. Swung on and missed, strike 3. And Aaron Nola has his 3rd strikeout. The Royals go down in order for a 2nd straight inning, and Nola's now retired 7 straight. We go to the 5th at Kauffman Stadium. Royals 2, Phillies nothing.
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6: John Wathen's Royals Hall of Fame induction day. Right now the Royals have a 2-0 lead over the Phillies, and Stu, so far, so really good for Lewinder Avila.
7: Yeah, great to see. Lewinder has pitched four scoreless innings, and now he'll go to work on Alec Bohm, the right-handed hitting third baseman who drew a walk his first time up. First pitch to Bohm. This is a little bit down away, the first pitch slider. He'll be followed by Bryson Stott and Gabriel Rincones. Royals put up two in the first inning, and so far those two have stood up. Pitch. This is outside. 2-0 the count on the Omaha native, Alec Bohm. Was not drafted out of high school in Omaha, went to Wichita State. Great college career there, and then a first-round pick by the Phillies in 18. There's a called strike. Now in his seventh big league season, 2-1 on Alec Bohm. I just seen him make a very good play at third base today. 2-1, swing and a slicer foul out of play down the right side. One more game on this homestand, another day game. Tomorrow will be a 1-10 start. Where the Royals hit the road for the final six games heading into the All-Star break. So the final game of this homestand is mañana at 1-10 against these Phillies. Red-hot Phillies. 2-2. Now the pitch.

misses up and in on Bohm. 11 home runs, 46 driven in on the year. And hits in four straight games, and a walk his first time up today. And the payoff pitch, breaking ball, fouled back to the netting. Pretty good cut on the slider from Avila, who's at 60 pitches. He's been pretty economical with his pitch count to this point today. Phillies only have one hit. They've only stranded one base runner. 3-2 in the pitch to the right-handed hitting Bohm. Swing. Bouncer off the end of the bat to the right side to Caglione. He'll take it to the bag himself. And there is out number one. And now Bryson Stott, another one of their former first-round picks. He grounded into a 1-6-3 double play to end the second inning. The left-handed hitting second baseman. Royals scoring those two first-inning runs. An RBI double by Lane Thomas, an RBI single by Michael Massey. Here's the pitch. Fastball misses outside, 95 miles an hour.

0: pitch swing. A shot toward the alley in right center field and deep, and that's way back there, and it's off the fence, played by Lane Thomas. Stott is not stopping at second. He's headed for third. Bobby's throw is late. Head first slide, and a one-out triple for Bryson Stott, his fourth triple on the year. He hit it deep into the alley in right center into no man's land, and he's at third base with one down. So 12 game on base streak now for Bryson Stott. And they're going to bring the infield in with a speedy Stott at third and one out. Royals trying to keep it a 2-0 margin as Gabriel Rincones Jr. stands in. Left-handed batter, the right fielder. Infield in, runner at third. Here's the pitch. And misses outside for a ball. First time through the order, Lewinder struck out four of the nine that he faced. Second time through the order, he doesn't have a strikeout yet. Here's the 1-0 swing. Fly ball, right center, similar area, although not as deep. And sliding to make a super catch is Lane Thomas. But as he makes the catch, tagging at third, coming home is Stott. And the Phillies are on the board. So a very good catch by Lane Thomas, who's done a nice job in center field with Kyle Isbell out. But Stott comes in to score easily. It's a sacrifice fly, and the Royals' lead is now 2-1. And the batter's Justin Crawford. Sacrifice bunt his first time up. This rookie center fielder, left-handed batter. In at the corners for the speedster. He grounds it through the right side and into right field for a two-out hit. For Crawford, a base hit to right field. And now bring up their catcher, left-handed hitting Garrett Stubbs. Crawford with 10 stolen bases on the year takes his lead off first. Avila comes set, now deals, and he misses outside for a ball. 1-0 the count on Stubbs. He struck out looking back in the third inning. Came in a 167 hitter in limited playing time this year. Now the 1-0, and he misses outside. No home runs, one driven in. Houston Astro. Avila comes set, 2-0. Now he's going to turn and throw to first base. Crawford didn't have much of a lead. He's back safely. Two-one, KC. Here in the top of the fifth. And the pitch. Swing, fly ball the other way. Collins back. Collins shy of the track. He's there. He's got it. Inning over. But the Phillies are on the board. We go to the bottom of the fifth inning. 2-1 Royals.
1: Kansas City Royals head.

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2: 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And Jake, as Trey Turner leads off the Phillies' sixth inning, it's a former Philly to face Turner, and that's Matt Strom.
3: His first appearance against his former team, the team that the Royals acquired Strom from this past offseason. So Strom faces Trey Turner, top of the Phillies lineup. First pitch. And there's a breaking ball in for a strike, and it's 0-1. This call to the bullpen is powered by Wholesale Batteries. 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Strom's in to protect a two-run lead. Royals up 3-1, top of the sixth. The pitch, fastball fouled straight back, and it's 0-2. Now, Strom has now reeled off five consecutive scoreless appearances. It's five straight scoreless innings, and he's only allowed one hit in that span. It's a complete reversal from his previous handful of outings. The pitch, Turner pops it up, shallow left center field. Bobby Witt Jr. backpedals onto the grass. He calls for it and makes the catch. Turner's out, one away. We're coming to you live from the IBEW Local 124 broadcast booth with Denny, Stu, and Eric. I'm Jake. Thanks for joining us today across the Royals Baseball Network. Royals up 3-1, top of the sixth inning. Bases empty, one out. And now Strom faces Schwarber. First pitch, going outside, ball one. Strom's five straight scoreless outings comes on the heels of six straight outings in which he allowed a run, such as the volatile life of a reliever. It's not always that volatile, but volatile it is. The 1-0 pitch, slider just down and away, two balls, no strikes on Schwarber. It's over Strom. It all amounts to a 5.53 ERA in his 30 games this season. 20 strikeouts and 10 walks. The pitch. Home of the outer edge, a called strike, and the count's now 2-1. Strom spent each of the last three seasons with the Phillies. There in 2023-2024 when he was an All-Star, and also last year. One of the best set of men in baseball the last few years. The pitch, slider up and in, and the count's 3-1 on Schwarber. The last 3 years combined, Matt Strom had a 2.71 ERA in 212 innings. The 3-1. Schwarber fouls it up and over the backstop netting, just over the booth TV side. Still a full count on Schwarber. Strom, his 3 years with the Phillies, had a whip under one. Walks and hits per inning pitched. Averaged less than one over the course of his three seasons with the Phillies. That's how good he was out of the bullpen. Another 3-2. That's high, ball four. Schwarber takes the walk. Runner on first with one out for Bryce Harper. So you can understand why the Royals were excited to acquire Matt Strom when he was made available. The Royals sent Jonathan Bolin over to the Phillies in exchange. That was mid-December. And Bolin's really blossomed and certainly showcased his ability last night in his scoreless inning. First pitch to Harper. Chop foul, first base side. It's 0-1. Strom has had his bright spots this year, but objectively, fairly, he has been far from the lockdown reliever that he'd been the last few years. Well, perhaps regaining that form over his last few outings. The 0-1 pitch, a little bit high, one ball, one strike on

0: go to the bottom of the sixth inning. The Royals have a 3-1 lead over the Phillies. Michael Massey leads off against Aaron Nola. About to throw his 78th pitch today. And here it comes. That's a fastball over the inner edge, called strike one. Massey's 1-for-2 today. He had an RBI single back in the first inning. The Royals scored a pair in the first inning. Phillies were held scoreless until the fifth when they got their one run against Lewinder Avila. Nola delivers. Massey shows bunt, pulls back, takes high, 1-1. At this point, we ought to start calling it an Avila. 5 innings, a one-run ball. Making a habit out of that. So, what did Lewinder Avila do? Oh, he tossed an Avila. Nola delivers. Massey shoots it toward left. Marsh races in, leans forward, makes the grab chest high. And Massey's out, one away. Avila had a rough start his last time, but he's now gone at least 5 innings and allowed just one run in 5 of his 8 starts this year. And 5 of the 7 since he became entrenched in the rotation. First pitch to Salvador Perez. A knuckle curve over the outer edge, called strike one. Good to see Salvi back in the lineup today. His first game since Wednesday. He's been dealing with left elbow soreness. Here's the pitch. Salvi chops it toward first. Bryce Harper gloves, takes it to the back himself, and there are 2 outs. The Royals looked like they might be all over Aaron Nola the way the first inning unfolded, but Nola has more or less shut the Royals down since then. And since the Royals had 2 runs on 3 hits in the first inning, the Royals have 1 run on 3 hits over now the last 4 2/3. And Nola entered today with an ERA over 6. First pitch to Josh Rojas. And he hits it in the air, deep to left field. Brandon Marsh angles back onto the warning track. He makes the grab right in front of the wall, and the inning is over. The wind did not help. A different day, with the wind going in a different direction, Rojas might have had an opposite field home run, but not today. The Royals are down in order in the sixth. We head to the seventh, Royals 3, Phillies 1.
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0: We go to the seventh. The Royals have a 3-1 lead over the Phillies, and the new pitcher is righty John Schreiber. 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This is an interesting stretch for Schreiber and potentially a difficult one. He's facing 3 straight left-handed hitters, 2 up, with a 4th straight lefty, 2 up 4th. First, it's Bryson Stott, then Gabriel Rincones Jr., then Justin Crawford, then Garrett Stubbs. The pitch, outside, ball 1. Now this year, Schreiber's held righties to a

0: .359 average, but lefties have hit .339 against him. So the law of averages says that one of these three might get a hit. The pitch over the outer edge, yep, just missed wide. Two balls, no strikes on stop. Royals up 3-1, top of the seventh inning. Here's the pitch. There's a strike, and it's 2-1. Now, if you're wondering, Kyle Schwarber is due up sixth. So, well, if there's a Schreiber-Schwarber matchup in this inning, something has gone awry. The pitch. Sweeper bends over the outer corner, a strike, and it's 2-2. So if we do get there, Denny, I'm going to pass the baton to you. I know how excited you've been for a Schreiber-Schwarber meeting.
1: That would be the best.
0: The 2-2. Stott bounces it back up the middle, a base hit into center field. Leadoff single for Bryson Stott. And so, by the law of averages, well, the next two are going to make outs. Well, Schreiber allows a .339 average to left-handed hitters. It's a hit in one out of every three at-bats. Stott was one.
2: Logical, yeah.
0: Rincones is two. Crawford's three. Oh, there's your hit. Royals up 3-1, top of the seventh. The pitch. Rincones hits it high in the air, playable for Cameron Meisner. He shields his eyes from the sun with his glove, makes the catch, and Rincones is out, one away. Brings up Justin Crawford. Could be a bit of a tricky sky today. Meisner has sunglasses on, but he still wanted to use the glove for some extra protection. Good amount of puffy white clouds, but it is bright today. The shadows are pretty short right now. Driver delivers down and in ball one. That tells you that the sun is more or less directly overhead. Gorgeous summer day for baseball. The 1-0 pitch. Slash toward third. Rojas goes to an E, gets it on the backhand, throws wide to second. It skips into right field. Meisner picks it up, backing up the play, and throws it back in. Well, Rojas did the hard part. He was playing in on the grass at third and speared it on the backhand while spinning to the ground. But then the throw to second was off the mark. And so the Royals do not record an out on the play. And the error on Josh Rojas allows Bryson Stott to get to third. Crawford reaches on a fielder's choice. Runners on the corners with one out, and the batter is Garrett Stubbs, the fourth consecutive lefty. The pitch. Bounce back up the middle. Schreiber's got it in the glove. Throws to second on target. One out there. Relay to first. Just late. Stubbs beat it out. So Stott scores from third. The error proves costly. The Phillies get a run. It's now 3-2. And the Royals' lead is trimmed to 1. Garrett Stubbs runs well for a catcher. And he was able to beat out that relay throw.
1: What did you just say?
0: I'm hoping that Duke's ears perked up on that one. First pitch to Trey Turner. In for a strike, 0-1. I said Garrett Stubbs runs well for a catcher.
1: There's somebody looking for you right now. And I think he knows where to find you.
0: Oh, yeah. Well, he was in this booth once upon a time. Schreiber delivers high, 1-1. With so many different roles that John Monahan had with the Royals. As a player, catcher, first baseman, and outfielder. He was a coach, both in the minors and in the majors. He was a manager. The pitch, low and outside, 2-1. He became a broadcaster in the mid to late 90s for the Royals, and then became a scout. He was a roving instructor. And in his last few years, special assistant of player development. The pitch, bounced right back, 2-2.

0: got to know him as a roving instructor. I was a broadcaster in Omaha in 2021 and 2022. Got to know Duke a little bit when he would come around to the various affiliates and spend time with the players. But you said today was, you know, later in his career, outside of playing, his favorite thing that he did among all the things he did in baseball, spending time with the minor league players. Spin to throw to first, and Stubbs is back with the dive. Seven years with the Royals. 52 years in baseball. 2-2. Swung on and missed. Strike three. John Schreiber strikes out Trey Turner. So Schreiber faces four straight lefties, then K's the righty. He does allow one unearned run. There was one costly error in the inning and one left on base. Time to stretch at Kauffman Stadium. Go to the bottom of the seventh. Royals 3, Phillies 2.
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0: We go to the bottom of the seventh in what is now a one-run game. The Royals still lead 3-2 over the Phillies. And the Royals hang on, six defensive outs away from evening this series at a game apiece. Aaron Nola is back on the mound for the bottom of the seventh. The Royals have 8-9-1 due up. Cameron Meisner, Isaac Collins, and then Carter Jensen. And Nola's at 83 pitches. He's turning in one of his better starts this season. Again, he entered the day with an ERA up above six this year. But as it currently stands, it's a quality start for Aaron Nola. First pitch to Cameron Meisner. Swung out and missed, and it's 0-1. The pitching is another area that the Phillies really struggled in their first 28 games of the year before they made their managerial change. And the rotation has been one of the best in baseball ever since. The pitch, out straight back, it's 0-2. Now, since the Phillies made their managerial change, the Royals rotation has a 3.40 ERA and 30 quality starts in 61 games. Here's the pitch. Low and outside. And the count's now 1-2. Actually, pardon, 31 quality starts in 61 games. That includes yesterday, ace Luis Luzardo. Here's the pitch. Outside, 2-2 on Meisner. And before the managerial change, the Royals' rotation had the worst ERA in baseball. It was at 5.80, and they only had six quality starts. Now the 2-2. Swung on and missed, strike three. 5 Ks for Aaron Nola. One out now in the bottom of the seventh. Now again, correlation is not causation. And talking to some of the people around the Phillies, there was a sense that this kind of turnaround, this kind of production was somewhat inevitable, regardless of who might be at the helm. That's nothing against Rob Thompson or Don Mattingly, to be clear. First pitch to Isaac Collins. Hopped up, foul out of play off to the left, and it's 0-1. Don Mattingly is the interim manager. Last year, the bench coach of the Blue Jays, where he was the last few years. Finally got to the World Series last year for the first time in four decades of professional baseball. He had never been to the World Series. Here's the pitch. Half swing, full miss, and a knuckle curve. It's 0-2. There were so many folks around baseball that were thrilled specifically for Downey Baseball to get to that promised land. Even if the Blue Jays came up eyelashes short of a walk-off win in Game 7 against the Dodgers. Happy just that he got there. The pitch. Changeup down and away, and it's 1-2 on Collins. Now, Mattingly was the Dodgers manager for a handful of years. Then was the Marlins manager and the Blue Jays bench coach the last few years before joining the Phillies this past offseason as their bench coach. The 1-2. Swung on and missed, strike three. No way for Collins to challenge that. Back-to-back K's for Nola. Two gone in the bottom of the seventh. Now for Don Mattingly, it's a cool reunion because his son Preston is the Phillies' general manager. So it's a father-son baseball operations duo. And Preston is the GM and Don is the manager. First pitch to Carter Jensen. Outside, that's ball one. Royals up 3-2, bottom of the seventh. Base is empty, two outs. Jensen's 1-for-3 today. Nola turns, kicks, and delivers. The knuckle curve stays outside, two balls, no strikes. You know, there are some pretty striking visual similarities between Carter Jensen's batting stance and Bryce Harper's, both crouched, both with the bat up and behind their helmet above their left shoulder. The pitch, down and in, three balls, no strikes. Talking to Carter, they said it's, yeah, a similar swing, a similar stance, a similar approach. And that was one of the players that early on as a high schooler coming up in the prospect ranks that was one of the comparable players. The pitch. Roll foul first base side. Bryce Harper, the first baseman, launches it bounce around foul territory and now goes pick it up off the ricochet. It's 3-1. Carter even said that when he was a kid growing up, he started wearing his eye black like Bryce Harper did. And it streaked over his cheeks. And he stayed with that over the course of his professional career. The 3-1. Fouled up and over the backside netting, out of play, 3-2. Oh, why wouldn't you emulate Bryce Harper? He was the first overall pick. At that point, Carter Jensen was, what, 7 years old? 6 years old? And Bryce Harper was the rookie of the year. And Carter was 9. What a player to look up to and emulate. Here's the payoff pitch. Half swing, full miss. Jensen could not hold up on the knuckle curve, down and in. Aaron Nola strikes out the side in the bottom of the seventh and completes 7 innings of 3-run ball.

0: after he allowed two runs in the bottom of the first. The Royals are down in order. We go to the eighth, a one-run game. Royals 3, Phillies 2.
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0: 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Left-hander Daniel Lynch, the fourth, is on the mound in a one-run game, and he goes into the teeth of the Phillies lineup, Danny. Kyle Schwarber, Bryce Harper, and Brandon Marsh, all three of them all-stars.
5: So no Schreiber matchup.
0: What was that second name?
5: Schwarber.
0: There you go.
5: No matchup.
0: No Schreiber.
5: Disappointing. Mm. But Lynch takes on Schwarber, and first pitch is low and outside. Kyle Schwarber has walked, struck out, and flied out to deep center. Lefty, lefty. Way inside with the fastball, and the count is 2-0. Lynch pitched on Thursday night. And pitched a 1-2-3 eighth inning. Back he comes with a fastball that catches the inside corner. Schwarber not so sure about that. He's going to protest and ask for a review, and the pitch is outside or inside. So Schwarber was correct, and he earns a 3-0 count. Harper to follow. There's a strike, and it's 3-1. A scoreless appearance for Lynch on Thursday night was his team leading 28th. And the fastball is fouled off, and now a full count. Lynch has really been, since the start of the season, the most consistent of the Royals coming out of the bullpen. Three balls, two strikes to Schwarber. Signal given, target set, pitch made, and a bouncing ball past the mound. Second baseman Massey makes the play. So one down, and up comes Harper. He has struck out twice and grounded out to Massey. Base is empty here in inning number 8. Lynch to Harper. Big swing, but he missed.

0: 3-2 Royals. And a swing and a miss. So the Cardinals 0-2, and Lynch going right after Bryce Harper. So will Harper strike out for the third time in the game? This pitch, fastball barely missed. One ball, two strikes to the Phillies' first baseman. Lynch ready and deals, and a swing and a miss. So the answer is yes. He will strike out for the third time. So Lynch gets a ground ball to second. A swinging strikeout, two up, two down. Now Brandon Marsh with a single and three at bats. Coming to you live from the IBEW Local 124 broadcast booth on this hot, sunny Sunday afternoon. Ball 1-2. Left-handed hitting Brandon Marsh. Royals and Phillies, game two of this series. Well hit, deep center field. Thomas to the warning track, to the wall. Reaches up and makes the play. Thomas racing into deepest right center. And he got a really good read on that ball off the bat. Marsh hit it hard. And Thomas knew it, and he was able to run it down, and it's a 1-2-3 inning for Lynch, and it preserves the Royals' advantage. Royals come to bat, bottom of the eighth, in front of Philadelphia, 3-2.
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0: Bottom of the eighth inning, and the Royals clinging to a 3-2 advantage over the Phillies. And then right-hander Seth Johnson comes in to pitch. And Bobby Witt at the plate takes the first pitch low and outside for ball one. Witt has two singles. He has scored a run. Retired only in the second inning in his second at bat on a fly ball to right. Johnson eyes the target, brings it to Witt, and it's up and in. And two balls and no strikes. Seth Johnson, Wednesday night against the Pirates, made his ninth appearance of the year. Gave up two earned runs. He walked two. That was his biggest problem in that appearance. And now Witt chases a breaking ball away and no contact. And Bob wishes that he hadn't offered it that pitch. It appeared to be outside. But the count 2-1. Paglione to follow. And Johnson's next pitch is squirted foul off the end of the bat. So from 2-0 to 2-2.

0: Johnson got his first win of the season in Washington on June the 24th. Pitched a perfect eighth inning. And the Phillies won that game. Johnson came up from AAA on June the 18th. And the right-hander's 2-2 pitch to Witt is fouled away. Lehigh Valley is the Phillies' AAA team. What is their nickname? I ask. My guys here in the booth know, but that's more or less I'm throwing this one out to the audience. Pitch to Witt is high. The count is full, 3-2. Lehigh Valley, AAA team. Their nickname? Anybody?
1: Iron Pigs.
0: Jake is looking it up. Stu is scrambling. Eric doesn't care. There's a pitch low and outside.
2: Looking it up. I was in the same league.
0: So, Bobby Witt earns a base on balls, and the Royals will try to expand their one-run advantage against Seth Johnson.
1: Yeah, the Iron Pigs.
2: Of course. In Allentown, Pennsylvania, before they closed the iron factories down.
0: Caglione digs in and takes a strike on the inside corner. The Iron Pigs. Well done by my guys. Bobby Witt inching off the bag at first. Caglione takes inside. Most of the time when you walk Bobby Witt Jr., it's like giving up a double and sometimes a triple. So we'll see if the Royals can convert. Witt takes off and a high fly ball up along the left field line, and right left fielder comes over and makes the play. Marsh was in a full sprint. Grand was kind of knocking that ball down, and he really had to hustle. So he went back to first. Caglione retired on that fly ball to left. And up comes Lane Thomas. Thomas, a big part of the Royals' two-run first inning. He doubled Witt home, and then he scored on a single by Massey. Visit to the mound and see if this calls for a pitching change or just talking things over. So we'll see what the Phillies have in mind here. John Watson's son, Dusty, who for a long time was the Phillies' third base coach, is now their bench coach. Bench coach is in the ear of every manager, and they talk things over. So we'll see what they've decided here. They know that Witt is very capable of the stolen base. So Lane Thomas, after his RBI double, is grounded to third, and it took a very nice play by Bone to get him out. In comes the pitch, and the fastball misses outside. Witt working on his lead. Comes set, a long look at Witt, who takes off before he delivered, and Bob can take second base standing. So I don't know what they talked about on the mound, but it wasn't that. That was no factor in the conversation, and Bobby Witt just took off before the right-hander Johnson even twitched. And now Lane Thomas takes a pitch a little bit outside. The count's 3-0, so yeah, the base on balls has just turned into a two-base hit.

0: And now 3-0 to Lane Thomas.
1: And that's 30 steals now this year for Bobby.
0: And only four caught stealings to go along with it. Pitch is made, and it's inside, ball four. So the Phillies trailing by one here in the eighth inning. This is the last thing that they wanted, obviously. Two walks to three hitters. So now Witt at second with Thomas at first. And Michael Massey coming up, and that's going to do it for Seth Johnson. And that was a rather dismal outing for Seth Johnson. So the Phils are changing pitchers, and we'll be right back.
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0: Phillies bring in left-hander Kyle Backus. So, with Massey due up, the Royals go to Lofton. So, it'll be the right-hander hitter Lofton versus the lefty Backus. Backus got his first big league win recently, June the 28th, against the Mets in New York. This is his 15th relief appearance of the season. So it's Witt at second, Lane Thomas at first, Lofton at the plate. So the Royals look for a hit and a huge insurance run. The Phillies look for a ground ball double play and hopefully keep the deficit at one. First pitch breaking ball, strike one to Lofton. So good speed on the bases. See if Lofton can find a gap in the outfield. Now another breaking ball and strike two. So the lefty's flipped in two breaking balls. And Lofton now finds himself down in the count.
1: It's quite a funky delivery from Kyle Backus, too. He's got an extreme crossbody set. And then also kind of throws submarine style from there.
0: Certainly a different look. And a two-strike pitch. It is a fastball that's high and away. Lofton, batting average 225. He has 25 runs batted in, three home runs. Witt at second. Lane Thomas at first. Good leads, both. And a curveball is swung on and missed. So that was his breaking ball. He jumped ahead of Lofton with breaking stuff, then showed him a fastball, and then came right back and got him with a breaking pitch. That is a huge out for the Phillies. And now Salvi, chance to do some damage and give the Royals a cushion as the Phillies will come to bat in the night. So a big at bat for the Royals captain. Then a breaking ball is low and inside, ball one. has so far struck out, grounded to short, and rolled out to the first baseman. So Backus looks back at Witt, runner at second, and throws a pitch outside, and that one wasn't even close, and now big advantage for Salvador Perez. Chavez, the Royals' DH in this contest. 3-2 Royals. Royals batting bottom of the eighth. Two on, two out, the pitch, in on the hands of breaking ball, is swung on and missed. So Backus obviously not afraid to use his breaking ball against right-handed batters. Struck out Lofton with it. Now 2-1 to Salvador Perez. And the pitch is up. And ball three in a hitter's count. So a big pitch coming right here for both teams. Two on, two out, 3-1 to Perez. Left-handed pitcher, right-handed batter who swings and busts it toward the left field corner. That's all the way to the corner. One run is in. Here comes Lane Thomas around third. Relay throw home on a hop is not in time. Salvador Perez worked himself into a hitter's count. He got a 3-1 pitch to pull, and he roped it down the left field line into the corner. And the Royals take advantage of the two walks. And now have a 5-2 lead. So for Perez, RBIs number 31 and 32. Up comes Josh Rojas. He is 0-3. And a fastball in on the knuckles is fouled off into the crowd on the third base side. Strike one. As usual, the base on balls is a killer. Strike call. A killer for the team that yields the walks. So Witt drew the leadoff walk, stole second, then Thomas walked, and then Salvi with two out and a 3-1 count. Double to left. Hit on one hop with the second baseman Stott, and over to first to retire Josh Rojas. But the Royals come up with two huge insurance runs to the ninth we go. It's the Royals 5 and the Phillies 2.
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0: 5-2 Royals. We go to the ninth inning. Alex Lang comes into pitch. He'll be facing Bohm, Stott, and Rinconis. Lynch worked his way through the 2, 3, and 4 hitters. Schwarber, Harper, Marsh. So he recorded one strikeout. Got a ground ball to second, a fly ball to rather deep center off the bat of Marsh. So now it's up to Lang, who's got some cushion thanks to two walks and Salvador Perez.

left fetal corner. Alex Bohm first up, 0 for 2 with a walk. Ninth inning, here we go, and the first pitch is a little bit outside, ball one. Philadelphia with a total of 5 hits. Now the pitch, strike in the outside corner. Lang got his 7th save of the season a week ago in Chicago. Got 3 ground balls on a 1-2-3 ninth inning. Would love to duplicate that right here, but he misses outside, and it's 2-1 on the right-handed hitting Bohm. Stott will follow. Lofton, by the way, is now at second base. 2-1 pitch. Lined and caught on the back end by Caglione. Slicing, sinking liner off the bat of Bohm, and Caglione had to lunge across his body to spear it on the back end. So one big out, and up comes the second baseman Stott. He has scored the 2 Philadelphia runs. He has tripled, he has singled, he's 2 out of 3. Lang eyes the target. Pitches to the left-hander hitting second baseman and finds the outside corner with a fastball. Lang's next pitch is lifted to center. Then Thomas fading back and now to his left. A couple of steps, makes the play. So 2 up, 2 down. Is Rinconis. Gabriel Rinconis has doubled, driven home a run with a sack fly and flat out to right. So the Royals about to even up the series at a game apiece. First pitch is low and inside. And just a reminder, the game tomorrow on a Monday is an afternoon contest. 1:10 is game time tomorrow. Going inside, 2-0 now to the Phillies' number 7 hitter. 5-2 Royals. Top of the ninth. Bases empty, 2 out. Lang brings it home. Good swing, fouled off. He got a 2-1 fastball, 2-0 fastball, and put a good swing on it. That will count as 2-1. Alex Lang eyes the target, brings it home, and a bouncing ball foul past the first base dugout. For Alex Lang, each of his 7 saves this year have come in his last 11 appearances, going back to June the 3rd. He has converted each of his last 11 save chances. It goes all the way back to 2023, late in that season. Line hard, one hop. Bobby Witt behind second. Throw to first. Royals win it. So a good, solid outing by Royals pitching, offense, and defense. It all adds up to get the series even and a game apiece with game 3 coming up tomorrow. Final score, 5-2 KC, and we'll be right back.

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13: 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He struck him out.
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16: Steps on the bag. 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
17: Welcome to the Midwest Marine Boats postgame show. Midwest Marine Boats. It's not just a boat, it's a lifestyle.
18: 5-2 Royals final score to even the series at a game apiece, and the Royals scored two in the first. So that set the tone for the day. RBIs to Thomas and Massey in the first inning. Witt had reached with a one-out single, and the Royals added one in the fifth. But going into the ninth, they had a very slim one-run advantage. But two walks served up to the Royals brought Salvador Perez to the plate. And he worked the count his way to 3-1 and then hit a bullet into the left field corner to drive in both of the runners who had drawn the walks. And proving once again, Jake, that walks will kill you. But the Royals really had a very solid game from the mound, from home plate, offensively, defensively, and sometimes it looks easier than it is, and the Royals did make it look pretty easy and routine today.
19: Yeah, there were a couple of nice plays, especially in the outfield from Lane Thomas. There were some clutch hits. You had Lane Thomas's RBI double in the first inning after he saw six pitches, fouled off four of them, and then flicked that RBI double into the gap. And then Salvi's two-run double in the eighth, that really gave the Royals a little bit more insurance and some breathing room for a bullpen that has struggled at times, but was able to maintain an edge throughout today's game. Scoreless innings from Strom, Lynch, and Lang.

0: And the only run that Schreiber allowed was an unearned run. That was really the lone blemish of the day, was the Rojas throwing error in the seventh that ultimately led to the Phillies scoring their second and final run of the day. But it all started, Denny, with Lewinder Avila, who delivered five innings of one-run ball. The fastball was explosive today. He struck out four. He did not allow a run until the fifth, when he gave up a triple, and then that run scored on a sacrifice fly. Avila looked really, really good today against a very potent Phillies lineup.
1: Yeah, and that's just one step for Avila. He must now put together two or three in a row. That's the key. If you just do one great outing and then you fumble around in your next couple, then that's not really much help. But if he can begin to put things together and be more consistent, then the Royals have something going. Final game of the series tomorrow afternoon. I emphasize that once again. 1:10 for tomorrow's game. Christopher Sanchez, a lefty, will make the start for the Phillies, and lefty Noah Cameron will go after his fifth win for the Royals. So the Royals win it 5-2. Hope you enjoyed the broadcast. Denny Matthews, good afternoon from Kauffman Stadium. And now Jake has the totals.
0: All right, Denny, and they are happy totals today. First, the totals for the Philadelphia Phillies. Two runs, five hits, no errors, five left on base, and the Phillies were 0 for 4 with runners in scoring position. For the Kansas City Royals, five runs, eight hits, one error, five left on base, and the Royals were 4 for 8 with runners in scoring position today. There were no home runs in today's ballgame, though there were a couple that got close, but the wind coming in from right field might have pushed a couple of back. Lewinder Avila earns the win. Five innings of one-run ball for Avila. He only allowed three hits. He struck out four, and he only issued one walk. Avila threw 69 pitches and completed five innings, but set to face a lineup a third time through in the sixth. Matt Quatrero opted rightfully to go to the bullpen, which delivered four innings and only allowed two hits and only one unearned run. So Avila gets the win. He's now 4-3. Aaron Nola delivered a quality start, but he takes the loss. Nola falls to 3-6. Though he did lower his ERA to 5.87. Nola allowed those two runs in the bottom of the first inning, but only allowed one run in his final six innings. Seven innings of three-run ball for Nola. He struck out seven and did not issue a walk, and amidst those seven strikeouts includes striking out the side in his final inning. But Nola takes the loss. He falls to 3-6. Matt Strom, John Schreiber, and Daniel Lynch IV all earn holds today. And then Alex Lang gets the save. A no-nonsense 1-2-3, top of the ninth inning. Eight saves now for Lang. Let's hear from Royals manager Matt Quatrero.
2: A lot more strikes. First pitch of the game is a strike, and then the next one's at his head, and you're kind of like, oof. But, I mean, settled in nicely, located some sliders, but it's far more efficient with his fastball, which was what was impressive.
3: Do you think starts for him?
2: Oh, those guys are constantly working. I mean, they work in the bullpen, they work in the throwing program, they work on the mental side of it. Yeah, I'm sure there were things, but even going back to the last start, mid-start, it was, you know, we talked about how many first pitch strikes, how many early and ahead you can get. Now, those are just words, right? You got to go out there and execute it, and that's a really good lineup, so I'm really proud of the way he did that.
4: When you talk about just his aggressiveness to go after, like you said, a really good lineup where they have a couple of wall starts, just what does it say about him, just that growth in that area and development?
2: Well, I mean, we've seen it, right? I mean, he's done it a handful of times. It just hasn't been every start. He sprays it sometimes. Today, he was much better. He knows he has the stuff to beat guys. It's a matter of executing it. I mean, he's still a rookie in this league. He's got a lot to learn, and, you know, sometimes those growing pains are hard sometimes, and you fight through it.
3: What do you hope it takes for next one?
2: That he can be that efficient and be that effective against really good lineup.
5: Matt, Bobby affected the game again in a few different ways, but I wanted to ask you specifically about, he's the first Royals player in like three decades to get to 30 steals before the break, and the thing I wanted to ask you about was 2 years ago, he really seemed to wear the fact that he didn't think he was good in that area. I just wonder if you could talk about what you've seen from him and the work he's put in behind the scenes, and it's not just his speed that gets him there.
2: Yeah, his jumps have improved immensely. His confidence in those, I mean, it's a constant thing. They work all spring, all season with Damon on what keys work for Bobby, and it changes, right? You know, some guys can look at the whole body, some guys have to fixate on one body part, some guys, he's getting a better feel for base stealing overall, and that's because of the work. Now, I can't detail every little thing he's done to get there, but I think a lot of it's just believing in himself

0: covered a ton of ground out there as well.
1: And for Jack to get the ball in the outfield, just get the runner in. What did you see from him there?
0: Yeah, I mean, I think he was anxious. You know, I think it was a changeup. And we saw as that game progressed, Nola got a really good feel for his changeup and his backdoor breaking ball. And so Jack, strong enough to get it out there. It was a really good job by Vance of being aggressive, sending Collins there, because, you know, you got to take a shot there in that situation.
1: Collins has struggled with the ABS challenges this year, but those two he got today, and then he immediately turns it into hits. What do you make of that?
0: Bobby said it's day games at home that he's really good at challenges. I don't know if that's true or not, but that's what Bobby said he was. So, no, I mean, clearly big spots. I mean, the second one, next pitch, double in the gap, ends up scoring a run. So, you know, again, we need every inch we can get.
2: What'd you think of his play in the sixth? That play looked kind of a tough ball there.
0: Yeah, good jump. You know, I got blocked out as Bobby started to move over towards the ball, so I didn't see the route efficiency, but caught it.
3: You mentioned the doubles, but for Salvi, a couple of days off to get back in the lineup. It comes through again in the clutch moment. We say it all the time, but just how great was to see that kind of take pressure off of things that one run did.
0: Yeah, I mean, a three-run lead against that team is a lot better than a one-run lead. And for Salvi, I mean, we talk about it all the time. He hasn't been happy with his performance, but you just can't count the guy out. You know, he's a Hall of Famer, and the way he goes about it, and playing injured, and all the things that haven't gone his way. Come up big like that for the team is really special.
4: There's Royals manager Matt Quatrero after today's 5-2 win over the Philadelphia Phillies. And good news for Isaac Collins, tomorrow is also a day game at home. And so if there's any pitches that Isaac Collins disagrees with, well, he's got that in his back pocket. It was a big day for Isaac Collins. We're going to hear from him in a moment. The Royals win today, a final score of 5-2. The Royals improve to 36-54. They snap a four-game slide, and the Phillies fall to 50-40. 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So, series finale tomorrow afternoon. Christopher Sanchez, an all-star and a National League Cy Young contender, is on the mound for the Phillies. It's lefty Noah Cameron on the mound for the Royals. 1:10 first pitch, and we're on the air at 12:30. Again, the final score, Royals 5, Phillies 2. Stay tuned. Our Midwest Marine Boats postgame show continues right after this on the Royals Baseball Network.
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8: Well, Isaac Collins, it feels good to win against a really good Phillies team today. You were a big part.

0: Part of it. Congrats.
1: Thank you. Yeah, we needed that one, especially against a good team like Philly. You know, it's definitely a confidence boost and just a reminder that, you know, we can win any game. It's just a matter of executing.
2: And I know a lot of you guys were here in the dugout on a hot day watching John Wathan go into the Royals Hall of Fame today. How cool was that?
1: Yeah, it was cool. And just to see all the former Royals players come back, that was really cool to see. It's a special day for him. Glad we could get the win.
2: No question. Well, you had a big day at the plate and a big day challenging the ABS system in the second inning. A base hit after a strike three call. You challenged and you won. And the very next pitch, you got a base hit and you wound up stealing a base. Tell me how good that felt.
1: Yeah, that was nice. I mean, last year I'd be 0-for-2, but instead, you know, 2-for-2. So, yeah. The first one, you know, early in the game, nobody on, two outs. After I challenged, I had a little bit of regret, but luckily it worked out. So,
2: yeah, and you weren't able to come around and score on that one. But in the fifth inning, you did it again. This time, leading off an inning, and that strike three turned into a ball. And the very next pitch, you hit a gapper into left center, a double, and you wound up scoring a run. So that was a really big challenge and win there.
1: Yeah, that one was big. Definitely felt a little more confident about that one, just with where the pitch was and, you know, later in the game, leading off an inning. But yeah, it's crazy how this game works.
2: And how good did it feel to see Salvi come through late in the ball game to get you guys some insurance?
1: Yeah, that was massive. That was huge. We just give a little bit of insurance for Lang there in the ninth. Yeah, Salvi coming through when we needed him. That was just, he's done that a lot in his career.
2: Well, a nice win today, and hopefully a series win tomorrow. Best of luck tomorrow. Congrats.
1: I appreciate that. Thank you.
2: That's Isaac Collins, big part of a Royals 5-2 win over the Phillies. We'll be back to Kauffman Stadium in a moment.
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2: Welcome back to the Midwest Marine Boats postgame show as the Royals win 5-2 over the Phillies today. Time for our Stako Electric plays of the game, and the Royals got off to a good start in the first inning. Bobby Witt Jr. went out base hit in that first inning with two down. Up came Lane Thomas.
5: Made his first All-Star game that year. Then there's a slicer into right center field for a hit. Witt is thinking home. He comes to third. The ball coming back toward the infield. He's going to try to score. Relay throw home is not in time. Lane Thomas found a little gap in right center field. And as soon as Witt saw that, he was thinking score.

0: Score he did. So Bobby scored the first Royals run of the game. Well, with Thomas's double, he was in scoring position for Michael Massey.
1: 2-2 pitch. Massey pounds it over the second baseman into right center field. Thomas is going to score on the RBI single by Massey. And the Royals here in the first inning have a 2-0 lead.
0: So 2-0 at that point. The teams traded runs, each scored a run in the fifth inning. So the Royals led 3-1 after five. Philly scored another run in the seventh. So now they were down just 3-2. Royals needed some insurance. A couple of men on with two outs in the eighth inning. And Salvi came through to give them that insurance.
1: Two on, two out, 3-1 to Perez. Left-handed pitcher, right-handed batter who swings and busts it toward the left field corner. That's all the way to the corner. One run is in. Here comes Lane Thomas around third. Relay throw home on a hop is not in time. Salvador Perez worked himself into a hitter's count. He got a 3-1 pitch to pull, and he roped it down the left field line into the corner. And the Royals take advantage of the two walks. We now have a 5-2 lead.
0: And 5-2 was the winning score by game's end. And those are our electric plays of the game presented by Stako Electric Construction Company, the official electrical contractor of the Kansas City Royals. Royals win it 5-2. 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
0: 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One more with the Phillies, one more on the homestand. It'll be a day game tomorrow. Come on out and join us for a 1:10 Monday afternoon ball game. 1:10 tomorrow afternoon. A couple of lefties on the mound. Noah Cameron for the Royals, Christopher Sanchez for the Phillies. We'll be on the air with a pregame show tomorrow beginning at 12:30. And for those of you listening on our flagship station in Kansas City, 96.5 The Fan, stay tuned for Vern's postgame show with Josh Vernier. It's also available on the Odyssey app. And the final score today, Royals 5, Phillies 2. For Denny Matthews, Jake Eisenberg, and our producer-engineer Eric Guthrie, Steve Stewart saying so long from Kauffman Stadium.
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1: Here's a look at your forecast. A blend of clouds and sun this afternoon, with daytime highs approaching 86. Partly cloudy again tonight, lows dip down to about 67. A mix of clouds and sun tomorrow, high temperatures reach up to 85. Mainly sunny and dry Tuesday and Wednesday, mid-80s Tuesday, upper 80s by Wednesday. I'm staff meteorologist Derek Height. Right now, it's 86 degrees.
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1: Fox News, I'm Deborah Valentine. A Haitian immigrant under deportation orders is charged in a fatal crash which killed a Pennsylvania state trooper. Fox's C.B. Cotton.
2: Investigators say this past Wednesday, Michael Bond, an illegal immigrant from Haiti, was driving that tractor trailer which veered off onto the shoulder in Schuylkill County, Pennsylvania, crashing into another semi and fatally striking state trooper Mike Behera.
1: Bond faces a slew of charges, including vehicular homicide. President Trump honoring America 250 in Washington, D.C. on Saturday, speaking at the National Mall.
3: Our country is just getting started because the best is yet to come.
1: President Trump will travel to Turkey this week for the NATO summit. The U.S.-Israel conflict with Iran and the Russia-Ukraine war are expected to be major topics among world leaders attending that meeting. America's listening to Fox News.

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4: Here's a look at your forecast. A blend of clouds and sun this afternoon, with daytime highs approaching 86. Partly cloudy again tonight, lows dip down to about 67. A mix of clouds and sun tomorrow, high temperatures reach up to 85. Mainly sunny and dry Tuesday and Wednesday, mid-80s Tuesday, upper 80s by Wednesday. I'm staff meteorologist Derek Height. Currently 84.

0: here's a look at your forecast. Lows dip down to about 67 tonight under partly cloudy skies. Sunshine mixed with clouds at times again tomorrow. Daytime highs approaching 85. Lows level off around 64 tomorrow night. Mainly clear skies. Lots of sunshine and dry Tuesday and Wednesday. Mid-80s Tuesday. Upper 80s by Wednesday. I'm staff meteorologist Derek Height. Right now, 84.
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1: News. I'm Carmen Roberts. There were storms, steamy temperatures, and long speeches, but America carried on for its 250th birthday celebration, including President Trump in D.C.
2: For a quarter of a millennium, liberty, justice, equality, self-government, and unmatched prosperity have flourished here as they have never flourished anywhere before. There is nothing like what we are doing.
1: Thunderstorm delayed the D.C. event. Millions of Americans are trying to return home from their 4th of July getaways. Fox's Natalie Chuck is at Chicago O'Hare International Airport.
3: This travel Sunday is going to be the busiest day for this holiday weekend. We've been speaking with travelers this morning. Many of them were proactive, heeding those warnings from experts to get here early.
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0: here's a look at your forecast. Lows dip down to about 67 tonight under partly cloudy skies. Sunshine mixed with clouds at times again tomorrow. Daytime highs approaching 85. Lows level off around 64 tomorrow night. Mainly clear skies. Lots of sunshine and dry Tuesday and Wednesday. Mid-80s Tuesday, upper 80s by Wednesday. I'm staff meteorologist Derek Height. Right now, 84.
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0: here's a look at your forecast. Lows dip down to about 67 tonight under mainly clear skies. Sunshine mixed with clouds at times. Tomorrow, high temperatures reach up to 85. Lows level off around 64. Tomorrow night, mainly clear skies. Mainly clear skies and dry Tuesday and Wednesday. Mid-80s Tuesday, upper 80s by Wednesday. I'm staff meteorologist Derek Height. Currently 84.
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1: Fox News, I'm Deborah Valentine. President Trump Monday travels to Turkey for the NATO summit. Fox's Alex Hogan reports.
2: President Trump will meet with Ukrainian President Volodymyr Zelensky at the summit. A senior U.S. official says the discussions will center on the urgency to end the war and that the president will likely also follow up with Russian President Vladimir Putin as well.
1: The U.S. men's soccer team will have its leading scorer for the World Cup round of 16 knockout match against Belgium on Monday.
3: FIFA announcing that the red card given to Folarin Balogun Wednesday has been suspended for a one-year probationary period, meaning Balogun is available to play in Monday's round of 16 match.
1: The change after President Trump asked the FIFA president to review the suspension. President Trump traveling Monday to Turkey for that NATO summit. Fox's Alex Hogan reports. Attendees at the summit are also expected to address U.S.-Israel-Iran conflict. America's listening to Fox News.